0: On a medium, cappuccino contains almost 3.5 times as much as the same drink at another outlet. Here's nutritionist Shefali Loth.
1: For most people, around 400 milligrams a day of caffeine is the safe recommended amount. If you're pregnant, that goes down to 200 milligrams, so half of the standard amount. And actually, a lot of the coffees that we looked at exceed that even in one drink.
0: And Chelsea have beaten Fulham 3-2 in the Premier League's West London derby. Cole Palmer scored the winner. That's the latest. I'm...

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1: From the Sky News Centre at 2, a vigil's been held in Middlesbrough on Teesside for seven people who died in a crash on Saturday, including two police officers. PC's Tom Clough and Matthew Blade's patrol car was hit by a Volkswagen going the wrong way on the A66. Four of the Passat's five occupants had past convictions. Detectives investigating the lead-up to the crash have made 12 arrests. One person's been charged, Anna Turley's the Red Car MP.
2: It was, I think, really important the church kindly opened their doors to the community. Everybody here is still reeling from the incident. It's been an absolutely horrendous few days. I think it was important that we had a space to reflect, to come together, to grieve.
1: A man's due in court later charged with murder after a woman died in a house fire in West London. Pavel Kalper, who's 34, also faces 8 counts of attempted murder and 1 of arson following the blaze in Hounslow last Wednesday. Russia's accusing Britain of adding fuel to the fire by sharing a blueprint with Ukraine to help it develop long-range missiles. The Prime Minister's responded asking who started the fire. Ukraine's former Deputy Defence Minister Vladimir Havrilov says it's highly symbolic.
3: If we have a technological access to the components, to the new ideas in Europe and United Kingdom specifically, because it's a missile technology, it gives us more confidence in the course of this war.
1: Donald Trump's reportedly been calling world leaders to urge them to cut economic ties with Iran. Washington's imposed new sanctions aimed at blocking potential sources of revenue for Tehran. Millions of women in England who've not attended cervical screening appointments can be sent a free testing kit on the NHS. It contains a swab in which a sample can be collected and posted back to a lab. And actor Kit Harington's joined the cast of Harry Potter TV series. He's replacing Nicholas Holt as Professor Lockhart in season 2. That's the latest. I'm Faith.
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1: From the Sky News Centre at 3, dozens of people have gathered for a vigil in Middlesbrough on Teesside to remember seven people who died in the A66 crash. Two were police officers. Their patrol car was hit by a VW being driven on the wrong side of the road on Saturday. Detectives say the five young men in it may have had links to organised crime. 12 arrests have been made. Sir Peter Fahey's a former Greater Manchester Police Chief Constable.
2: We have some young people who you may describe as joyriders who steal cars to bait the police. But then you have another group who are part of organised crime groups who steal cars to commit other forms of criminality, have no regard for the safety of the public, are willing to use those vehicles then to break into premises.
1: A man's been charged with murder after a woman died in a house fire in West London. Eight others were injured following the blaze in Hounslow last Wednesday. A share of nearly £10 billion has been allocated to councils and housing associations in England to build affordable homes. Most will be for social rent, and more than £2 billion going to mayoral areas outside London. Andy Burnham's calling on Ukraine's allies to urgently provide more interceptor missiles as Russia steps up attacks. The Prime Minister says countries are assessing their stockpiles to help strengthen Ukraine's air defences. If you're grabbing a coffee, you may be getting more or less caffeine in it than you realise, which has looked at beverages sold at some major chains. At one, a medium cappuccino contains almost 3.5 times as much as the same drink in another outlet. Here's nutritionist Shefali Loth.
3: For most people, around 400 milligrams a day of caffeine is the safe recommended amount. If you're pregnant, that goes down to 200 milligrams. So half of the standard amount. And actually, a lot of the coffees that we looked at exceed that even in one drink.
1: And Chelsea have beaten Fulham 3-2 in the Premier League's West London derby. Cole Palmer scored the winner. That's the latest.
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Hypnotize. 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
1: From the Sky News Centre at 4, a vigil's been held in Middlesbrough on Teesside for 7 people who died in a crash on Saturday, including 2 police officers. PC's Tom Clough and Matthew Blade's patrol car was hit by a Volkswagen going the wrong way on the A66. 4 of the Pissat's 5 occupants had past convictions. Detectives investigating the lead-up to the crash have made 12 arrests. One person's been charged. Anna Turley's the Red Car MP.
2: It was, I think, really important the church kindly opened their doors to the community. Everybody here is still reeling from the incident. It's been an absolutely horrendous few days. I think it was important that we had a space to reflect, to come together, to grieve.
1: A man's due in court later, charged with murder after a woman died in a house fire in West London. Pavel Culper, who's 34, also faces 8 counts of attempted murder and 1 of arson following the blaze in Hounslow last Wednesday. The Prime Minister's promising to keep up the pressure on Russia despite its threats. Andy Burnham's made his first overseas visit as PM to Ukraine. He says strengthening the country's air defences is now an urgent priority. Millions of women in England who've not attended cervical screening appointments can be sent a free testing kit on the NHS. It contains a swab in which a sample can be collected and posted back to a lab. Chelsea beat Fulham 3-2 in their Premier League opener. Cole Palmer got the winner in a man-the-match performance. João Pedro and Morgan Rodgers also scored. After a difficult summer, which saw Palmer left out of England's World Cup squad, Rodgers says he's back to his best.
3: He had a difficult year with injuries and stuff last year, and you can see in his eyes in pre-season and in training that he's ready this year and he's ready to prove people wrong, and you saw that with our performance. Best player on the pitch by a mile, and that's what he does, and it's good to have him on our side.
1: And actor Kit Harington's joining the cast of the Harry Potter TV series. He's replacing Nicholas Holt as Professor Lockhart in season 2. That's the latest. I'm Fader Silver.

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1: From the Sky News Centre at 5, a fundraiser for the families of two police officers killed in the A66 crash near Middlesbrough has reached more than £740,000. PCs Tom Clough and Matthew Blades died when their patrol car was hit by a vehicle travelling in the wrong direction on Saturday. 12 people have been arrested over alleged criminal activity before the incident, which also killed five young men. Here's Cleveland Police Federation Chair Lauren Somerville.
2: At the heart of this are two families whose loved ones aren't returning home. That is my focus. It's making sure that the rest of my colleagues know I'm here and I'm listening to them.
1: A man's been charged with murder after a woman died in a house fire in West London. Eight others were injured following the blaze in Hounslow last Wednesday. A share of nearly £10 billion has been allocated to councils and housing associations in England to build affordable homes. Most will be for social rent and more than £2 billion going to mayoral areas outside London. Andy Burnham's calling on Ukraine's allies to urgently provide more interceptor missiles as Russia steps up attacks. The Prime Minister says countries are assessing their stockpiles to help strengthen Ukraine's air defences. Millions of women in England who've not attended cervical screening appointments can be sent a free testing kit on the NHS. It contains a swab in which a sample can be collected and then posted back to a lab. Dr. Rachel Orrett from Cancer Research UK calls it a game changer.
3: In testing for it, we're able to find high-risk types of HPV and those cases can then move on to being monitored appropriately, and the outcome of that essentially is saving lives.
1: And Chelsea have beaten Fulham 3-2 in the Premier League's West London derby. Cole Palmer scored the winner and was involved in setting up the other goals. That's the latest. I'm Faye De Silva. Manx Radio.
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1: From the Sky News Centre at 6. Police say five young men killed in a wrong-way crash near Middlesbrough may have had links to organised crime. 12 other people have been arrested as part of the investigation into Saturday's A66 crash, in which two officers also died. Sir Peter Fahey is a former Greater Manchester Police Chief Constable.
2: We have some young people who you may describe as joyriders who steal cars to bait the police, but then you have another group who are part of organised crime groups who steal cars to commit other forms of criminality, have no regard for the safety of the public, or willing to use those vehicles then to break into premises.
1: A report's warning young adults leaving care are around four times more likely to die than the general population. The study, which was commissioned by the government, says it's a national tragedy. It found there's a so-called care cliff, with people often left alone without a safety net. Andy McCulloch's son Joash took his own life.
3: In the November, he had a suicide attempt, took an overdose, ended up in hospital, and then was discharged without a psych review, without a referral, without anyone letting social services even know.
1: Billions of pounds has been allocated to councils and housing associations to build 70,000 new homes across England. It'll see cash given to mayoral areas in northern and central parts, as well as London. Millions of women are being invited to order at-home screening kits for cervical cancer. Those in England who haven't attended appointments will be able to use them to collect a sample and post it back to a lab. Prosecutors are deciding whether to bring charges against a man in his 80s following an investigation into claims of sexual assaults by the late Harrods owner Mohammed Al-Fayed. Detectives have sent a file of evidence to the CPS. Football now. Chelsea beat Fulham 3-2 in the Premier League's West London derby last night. Their goals came from João Pedro, record signing Morgan Rogers and Cole Palmer. Fulham gave them a scare though through Josh King and Gonzalo Garcia. That's the latest. I'm Jenny Barsby.
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0: 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One course, one shared responsibility. 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Never enter closed roads on foot or in a vehicle. It's both dangerous and illegal. When roads begin to reopen, do not enter until the road's open car, marked with red flashing lights, has passed. Always follow the instructions of marshals and officials. They're there to keep everyone safe. If you see something, say something. Make sure you know the latest road closure updates by following the WhatsApp info line. Stay off closed roads. Obey our marshals. 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
5: From the Sky News Centre at 7. Police are still questioning 12 people arrested in connection with Saturday's fatal crash near Middlesbrough. They're also investigating whether five young men killed on the A66 had links to criminal gangs. Meanwhile, a fundraiser for the families of two police officers who also died has now collected more than £750,000. Here's Cleveland Police Federation Chair Lauren Somerville.
6: At the heart of this are two families whose loved ones aren't returning home. That is my focus. It's making sure that the rest of my colleagues know I'm here and I'm listening to them.
5: Young adults who've been in care are four times more likely to die than the general population. A government-commissioned report found once they leave the system at 18, they often lose significant levels of support. Councils and housing associations in England are to get a share of almost £10 billion to build new affordable homes. More than 73,000 houses will be built with the money. The trial of a man accused of being behind the Lockerbie bombing has been postponed for a third time. A US district judge has cited the discovery of new evidence. 270 people were killed when the New York-bound Pan Am Flight 103 exploded over Lockerbie in 1988. Millions of women in England who've not attended cervical screening appointments can be sent a free testing kit on the NHS. It contains a swab in which a sample can be collected and then posted back to a lab to check for HPV. Dr. Rachel Orritt from the Cancer Research UK says it's a game changer.
7: In testing for it, we're able to find high-risk types of HPV, and those cases can then move on to being monitored appropriately, and the outcome of that essentially is saving lives.
5: Chelsea kicked off their Premier League campaign by beating Fulham 3-2 in the West London derby. Cole Palmer got the winner at Craven Cottage, while there were also goals for João Pedro and record signing Morgan Rogers on his debut. That's the latest. I'm Jenny Barsby.

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1: 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They used to know me. 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

0: 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One course, one shared responsibility. 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Never enter closed roads on foot or in a vehicle. 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When roads begin to reopen, do not enter until the roads open car, marked with red flashing lights, has passed. Always follow the instructions of marshals and officials. They're there to keep everyone safe. If you see something, say something. Make sure you know the latest road closure updates by following the WhatsApp info line. Stay off closed roads. Obey our marshals. 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
5: From the Sky News Centre at 8. 12 people are being questioned after detectives linked the A66 crash, which killed 7 people, to organised crime. Officers say the car which hit a police vehicle had cloned number plates and was being driven the wrong way near Middlesbrough. A vigil for those who died was held on Teesside last night. Anna Turley is the Red Car MP.
6: It was, I think, really important. The church kindly opened their doors to the community. Everybody here is still reeling from the incident. It's been an absolutely horrendous few days. I think it was important that we had a space to reflect, to come together, to grieve.
5: Young people leaving care in England are dying at almost 4 times the rate of other people their age. A government review found 112 care leavers aged 18 to 24 died last year, with more than a third thought to have taken their own lives. Councils and housing associations in England are to get a share of almost £10 billion to build new affordable homes. The cash is the first wave of funding from a £39 billion programme launched under Sir Keir Starmer last year. More than 73,000 houses will be built. Here's the Housing Minister, Matthew Pennycook.
7: The proportions of money going to social rent in this programme dwarfs anything that previous governments have done. This is a serious plan. Of course, we've got more to do. I've got 29,000 people on the council housing waiting list in my own borough. The need is really acute out there.
5: The Prime Minister is heading to the United States next month following his trip to Kyiv. It's reported he'll ask President Trump to give Ukraine access to more Patriot air defence missiles before winter. Women aged between 30 and 65 can now carry out cervical screening tests at home. It's hoped the kits will encourage more women to get tested. Xabi Alonso's got off to a winning start in the Premier League as Chelsea boss, with all three of his main attackers scoring against Fulham. Cole Palmer got the winner at Craven Cottage, while there were also goals for João Pedro and record signing Morgan Rodgers on his debut. But there will be concern about goalkeeper Robert Sanchez, whose mistakes led to Fulham's 2 goals. That's the latest. I'm Jenny Barsby.
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8: Well, good morning, Moramai, for what is likely to be the final time here on Manx Radio Motorsport for this event. Nathan Tees is bringing us the weather for this final day out on the course, and it's looking pretty good. Mostly dry with some bright or sunny intervals developing by this afternoon. Cloud will thicken this evening. It's okay, we won't be out there this evening. Some light patchy rain arriving overnight and moderate fresh easterly winds today with temperatures of 20 degrees. Tomorrow, outbreaks of rain at times, moderate to fresh easterly winds gradually easing, temperatures of 20 again, and it's going to start bright on Thursday if you're still on the island and you want to get out and about, but it could become cloudy later with rain arriving in the afternoon. Outbreaks of rain and showers continuing into Friday with temperatures of 20 degrees again. The sun rose this morning at 13 minutes past 6 and it will set tonight at 8:27.
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8: Here we go then. Christy with you through till 9:30 when the roads will close and we will hand over to our fabulous commentary team for the Senior Classic TT at 10:15. I'll go through the rest of the schedule with you shortly. Starting with some music, here's Fatboy Slim.

0: Thank you, Norman Cook, Fatboy Slim. So, how are we feeling today? Are we excited about the final bit of action out on the mountain course? Can't believe it's already come to an end. I think it is resoundingly in favour of the organisers for managing to cram everything in while we've got decent weather. Done an incredible job. I bet you're all a bit tired. So what is happening today? Well, the roads will be closing at 9:30, which is also the time we will be handing over to our fab commentary team, who are also very tired right now. At 10:15 will be the Senior Classic TT. We'll have four laps of that. At 12:30, TT Rewind, the Classic Sidecar Parade, a lap of that. And then John McGuinness, the legend, he will have his parade lap at 1:45. It's been fantastic listening to John over the past few days. His 30th year in racing, unbelievable. And roads will reopen no later than 5 p.m. this evening. So let's have you then. Who are you? Where are you? Where are you going to be watching from today? 07624 166 177. And who are you rooting for in the Senior Classic TT, which is at 10:15? Love to hear from you this morning. If you're up and about and awake, of course, I'm conscious it is only 8 minutes past eight. It being the Classic TT today, should we get some classic tunes on for you? How about some Free?
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0: to be. I don't know how we hold it all together when you're not here, to be fair. Good morning to both of you. Have safe travels back. If you're just arriving on the island, we have a packed day ahead for you. And if you are planning on staying for the rest of the week, there's loads to do for the rest of the week too, including the More The Do Bike Show is on in Peel on Thursday. Yep. So free entry from 10:30 in the morning onwards. Live music and displays. Always excellent bikes down there. So get yourselves down to Peel if you're here on Thursday for that one. I'll go through the full schedule for today and the traffic and travel, and we'll have some Fleetwood Mac, the ultimate Manx Grand Prix tune, in just a minute.
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0: OK, well, since Mad Mick and Therese are waiting for the ferry to leave, we should let you know that the Ben is due to depart at 8:30 for Heysham today. The Mananin managed to leave Douglas at 7:17 on her way to Liverpool. She will return, leaving there at 11:45, back here at 2:30. And then the Ben will be returning from Heysham 2:15, back here at 6 p.m. this evening. The only issues we can see at the airport so far, and I don't know how they know this far in advance, but again, the Aer Lingus Dublin flight is showing as delayed. It's not due to arrive until 10 to 5, but it's already said it's saying delayed. And the departure, which was due to go at 5:20, is saying delayed to 5 past 6. Again, not sure how they know that already, but there you go. Apart from that, everything seems to be okay. What you really want to know is that the roads are closing at 9:30 for the final day of action on the course for the 2026 Manx Grand Prix and Classic TT. Manx Grand Prix all wrapping up yesterday, and oh my word, it was exciting, wasn't it? So today at 10:15, the Senior Classic TT will be taking place. 4 laps around our historic mountain course. Then at 12:30, it will be TT Rewind and the Classic Sidecar Parade. Some fantastic machines in that, a lap around the course. And then a final lap for the myth, the man, the legend, John McGuinness, MBE. He will be going round on his parade lap. A well-earned moment for the man. And then at 5 p.m, roads will reopen no later than. They may well open earlier than that, but we will, of course, keep you posted. So roads closing at 9:30, reopening no later than 5 p.m.
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0: Quayside! I have to play this every time I'm on Manx Radio Motorsport. I think it's the ultimate tune. It's Fleetwood Mac and The Chain.

So good. It's going out to Juwan from Joe. Juwan loves that tune. We all love that tune. Fleetwood Mac here on Manx Radio Motorsport.

Lady Gaga and Doechii. Great tunes. So we're going to keep the energy as high as possible ahead of handing over at 9:30. Here's Jamiroquai.

shout out to all of our fabulous marshals all over the island who give up their time over these motorsport events to keep us all safe, make sure everything keeps running. We love you all very much. The next song is going out to the one, the only, Jonny Stewart. What an incredible week that guy has had. If you can go to the Manx Grand Prix Facebook page, check out the video of him getting the trophy for the senior Manx yesterday. It is a thing to behold. That's why I'm playing this for him.

0: Johnny be very good indeed. That's going out especially to Johnny Stewart. Maybe not the leader of a big old band, but leader of the Manx Grand Prix this year. Incredible stuff. Like I said, go check out the Manx Grand Prix Facebook page to see him being lifted on the Manx Grand Prix sedan chair over to the stage there, and all of the many videos of the celebrations of him getting the multiple trophies. I mean, incredible stuff. Well done, that man.
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0: Madonna and Sabrina Carpenter.
1: I got something I want to talk about.
0: What's that, Madonna?
1: Madonna. I got something I want to talk about.
0: Just go and have a conversation, you two, seriously. Just so you know, the roads are going to be closing at 9:30 this morning. Then the Senior Classic will get underway at 10:15. We'll have four laps around our brilliant mountain course. Then at 12:30, we'll have TT Rewind and the Classic Sidecar Parade. Some incredible machines going out on that one. And then another incredible machine, John McGuinness, going out at 1:45 for his parade lap. MBE, of course. Then the roads will reopen no later than 5 p.m. this evening. And if you've not got enough of your classic bike action, after everything wraps up this evening, if you turn over to Manx Radio FM at 6:30 p.m, we are playing out a very special programme. Murray Walker, yes, actual Murray Walker, commentating in 2011 on the Milestones of the Mountain Parade Lap. That John McGuinness gets a good old mention in it as well. Loads of incredible riders going out on incredible machines to celebrate the centenary, what would have been the centenary in 2011, of the mountain course. So that's 6:30 p.m. this evening on Manx Radio FM. If you just want to keep that classic action going a little bit longer.
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Joel M&EK, Joel Corey rather than M&EK. That is, of course, Head and Heart before that. Iggy Pop, Lust for Life. Got a couple of absolute classics to take us up to the news at 9. Don't forget, the roads will be closing around the course at 9:30 this morning. At that very point, we will hand over to our commentary team for the last day of the Classic TT 2026. It feels like it's only just started. It can't be finishing. So I am basically rocking out all the best tunes for the classic today between now and 9:30, including this from the mighty Steppenwolf.

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5: Manx Radio News at 9 o'clock. Moramai, I'm Sean Cowper. £16,000 has been spent trying to make the legislative buildings more accessible since the last general election. Funding has come from grants from the Commonwealth Parliamentary Association. The Isle of Man will go to the polls on the 24th of September to elect a new House of Keys. Clerk of Tynwald, Jonathan King, says efforts have been made to improve accessibility for all.
6: There's more to do on mobility access around the building, it has to be said, but there has been a little bit of progress in that sense. If we are talking about sensory impairments, we have spent quite a lot of money on hearing assistance around the building with different hearing technology in the different meeting rooms, and some of that's been funded by the CPA as well.
5: The Isle of Man's housing crisis remains unresolved despite 5 years of government reviews, boards and strategy documents, according to a political commentator. It was one of the hot topics ahead of the last general election. Former government press officer Alistair Ramsay says whilst the last administration discussed the issue, it never set out a clear island-wide policy. He believes the next House of Keys must produce a comprehensive housing policy within its first 12 months.
7: Governments have literally been round the houses over housing. It's a classic example of what happens quite a lot in the Isle of Man. It's because there's no real policy content in the election campaign. People then spend most of the next 5 years trying to work out what their policy actually is. So we've had this focus on new structures, new bodies, you know, and we've gone round in a circle, really.
5: Today marks the final day of this year's Classic TT. Roads around the Snaefell mountain course will be closing in the next half hour. The four-lap Senior Classic TT gets underway at 10:15, followed by the TT Rewind Classic Sidecar Parade at 12:30 and a John McGuinness Parade lap at 1:45. In international news, a report warning young care leavers are around four times more likely to die than other people their age. The UK government commission study has found they're often left alone with no safety net. Police say five young men killed in a wrong-way crash near Middlesbrough may have links to organised crime. 12 other people have been arrested as part of the investigation into the crash. And in sport, Chelsea have beaten Fulham 3-2 in the Premier League's West London derby. Cole Palmer scored the winner. He was involved in setting up the other goals as well. Manx Radio News are coming up to 3 minutes past nine, our next at 10 o'clock. In the meantime, keep up to date by following Manx Radio on social media or going to manxradio.com.
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5: OK, we want to know whether it's all going to go smoothly today, and it's looking good for today's final day of action on the course. Dry and bright, sunny intervals this afternoon. Cloud only thickening this evening. Moderate to fresh easterly winds today and temperatures of 20 degrees. And then tomorrow, cloudy with outbreaks of rain at times. It's fine, we'll be done by then. Moderate to fresh easterly winds gradually easing in temperatures tomorrow of 20 again. And if you're staying on the island, looking ahead for the next few days, starting dry with bright or sunny intervals at first on Thursday. Some rain coming in by the afternoon though, which will still be around at first on Friday, but it will clear to leave showers and sunny spells with moderate easterly winds and temperatures of 20 again. The sun rose this morning at 13 minutes past 6. It will set this evening at 8:27.
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5: Yes, Maramai, good morning. Christy with you for another 20-25 minutes before we hand over to the commentary team. As Sean said, roads are closing at 9:30 for today's action. And I'm going to fill the next 25 minutes with a whole bunch of big-hitting high-octane tunes for you. This is the one that always gets requested every time we do motorsport shows, the brilliant AC/DC.

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go we will. Rose closing 9:30 for today's final day of action on the mountain course. It's already come to an end, I can't believe it.

So we're keeping your energy levels high before we hand over to the commentary team at 9:30 when the roads close. Then at 10:15, it'll be the Senior Classic TT. And if the action over the past few days is anything to go by, it is going to be an awesome race. 4 laps around the mountain circuit. Then at 12:30, the TT Rewind Classic Sidecar Parade. Speaking of, I mentioned that we're going to be playing out Murray Walker's commentary this evening at 6:30 on Manx Radio FM of the 2011 Milestones of the Mountain event. That was marking the centenary of the mountain course. Well, this is exciting. Alan Blackhurst has been in touch. Lovely to hear from you, saying, I'll be listening to that 2011 parade lap tonight. I took part with Wal Saunders, who's also in today's parade, and was wondering if it's possible to get a commentary of a copy of the commentary. Well, if you go to manxradio.com and go to podcasts and go to motorsport, you'll be able to find a podcast of the commentary. It's due to load this evening, but I tell you what, as soon as it comes off air, I'll load it for you and then it should appear. 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But you can listen live this evening at 6:30 because the action will all be finished by then. I can't believe it. But you know what? We won't forget about you. Oh, Alan Partridge strikes again. His Simple Minds.

0: Simple Minds. Going out today to Raymond, listening over in Northern Ireland. Lovely to hear from you, Raymond. So don't worry, although today the action comes to a close on the mountain circuit, there's still loads to come over the next few days. It's the Morthadhoo Bike Parade in Peel on Thursday. The rescheduled Derby Day is happening on Saturday. And then this weekend, the Manx International Classic Trial takes place on Saturday and Sunday as well. Loads to do here on the Tiny Isle if you're staying with us.
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0: Getting ahead of myself. We'll keep it short and sweet. Roads closing in 10 minutes time. Then at 10:15, the Senior Classic TT. At 12:30, TT Rewind Classic Sidecar Parade. At 1:45, John McGuinness MBE has his parade lap. And then the roads will reopen no later than 5 p.m. this evening. Just a reminder that cycling remains prohibited on the mountain road right through till Monday at 4:30 p.m. And those speed restrictions remain in place until then as well. And don't forget to drive on the left. And remember, the mountain road is two-way throughout MGP.
5: 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Southquay Industrial Estate, Douglas. Quayside!
0: Two more songs before we hand over to the commentary team. Some Stone Roses and then some Queen. Because it is the classic after all.

in Stone Roses. Also on this weekend on Sunday, pit bike racing at Jerby Kart Track. You see, there's loads going on. Many thanks for that message. So I'm about to be handing over after the next song to our fabulous commentary team, Kinners, Boydie, Chris Cave and Rob Pritchard and Beth Espy. It's all going off. Almost at an end, but I needed to finish with an appropriate piece of music. It is the classic TT, so it's something older, but it is one that hopefully will keep your energy levels up and get you ready to go for the final bit of action on the mountain course for this year's event.

supersonic melody. You know you've been singing along. Well, that's pretty much it from me for another year. Many thanks for listening. Handing over to our fabulous commentary team now over at the grandstand, bringing you all the action from the final day of the Classic TT.

0: And welcome to a dry but a blustery TT grandstand here in the classy TT Parc Fermé. It's gone cold, it really has. There's actually people with bobble hats up here today. Temperature dropped quite a lot here on our island. If you are listening further afield, it's nice and warm. Oh, well, never mind. We've had that. You can have it now. But it has cooled off quite a bit. About 15 degrees, 16 degrees coming in the car this morning. And we are ready to go with the final race of Classic TT Manx Grand Prix 2026. And even Beth, you look cold.
1: Do you know what? I think autumn has arrived, hasn't it? I should have brought a bobble hat with me today, but I didn't expect it to be this cold. But yeah, looking forward to this one. You know, a little bit of nostalgia out there on the course, and it's going to be a tough one, I think, for some of them, isn't it? Four laps is no mean feat.
0: Yeah, pit stop right in the middle of it all as well, which is going to be good to see, have the pit stop. In fact, just coming into the grandstand now, we've got the guys and girls going out to fill all the fillers down up and down the grandstand and pit lane. And it was a good presentation last night, the Manx Grand Prix presentation, very, very well attended by all the riders. I think out of all the four races, I think there was two riders that didn't show, and they were both wanting to get home, so they managed to swap the boats and they managed to get home, so fair play. And obviously the riders who were injured, they couldn't be there, but other people from their teams did come and get their awards, which is great to see. So well done to everybody who went up there, and well done to Dennis Booth, who's going to be riding at number 30 there today. He won the Spirit of the Manx Grand Prix Award, the John Goodall Award, so that is fantastic. And he's a very humble man anyway, is Dennis, but you know, he was really kind of taken aback by it all.
1: I think that's lovely, isn't it? And the fact that it's voted for by the public as well, they all have their say, I think it shows just how fondly he is thought of within the racing community. I'm just wondering, at that presentation last night, would it have been broadcastable?
0: No.
1: Right.
0: Johnny Stewart
1: so.
0: Was on good form. Actually, there's loads of video on the Manx Grand Prix social media page. Have a little look at that. It's really, really good when he was brought up in the traditional chair. But we're going classic TT racing now with all sorts of different machines, which we will get to, Chris Boyd. Good morning to you. And have you pulled what hair left you've got back in out yet, or whatever they call it? It's been one of those, isn't it? And we've had more withdrawals as we've gone through this morning.
2: We have. We've had several withdrawals from this race. Yeah, just last night at the Villa. Fantastic. Johnny Be Good ringing out for Johnny Stewart. And just quickly, Chris, what was it you made him do with a pint?
0: Well, he did say to Beth in the interview after with the race with Beth that he was going to have a few light ales. And by the time I saw him, and he was wearing his clan kilt and all that. Yeah, the big Scottish flag and all that malarkey going on. And he was having a couple of light ales, which we recommend, obviously, with the regulations that we have to do. You have to drink with respect and caution. And basically, one of his teammates come up. And as he came up for the senior one, because obviously he was up four times, as he got off the chair, one of his teammates said, give me a pint of the black stuff with the white stripe on the top. And he said, look, he said, can you get him to down that? And one, I don't recommend trying to do it, children out there, if you are listening, okay, not very clever. But however, he's just won four Manx Grand Prix races, a bit of history. And do you know what? There's an English guy tried to do it. And he said, I'm not letting the English beat me. Where have we heard that before? And anyway, he chucked that Guinness down his neck and did not spill a drop. So fair play to Johnny and his team. And well done to Tom and the guys at the sidings. Tom had a bit of a hefty bar bill last night. But yeah, it was really, really good. And like I said, everybody turned up. It was full house. The Lieutenant Governor was there. The Mayor of Douglas was there. It was really, really well attended. So yeah, well done to the Manx Motorcycle Club. And thanks to Les for being the... Manx Grand Prix guest of honour this year. Brilliant, brilliant stuff. But Chris, we're not going to do changes of programme yet, because I want the weather forecast from you, because temperatures drop massively.
2: Yeah, when we were heading up here this morning at sort of half past seven or so, there was certainly drizzle just in the air. It was only very light, but as you say, as we look at the forecast, it does say dry and bright today, with some sunny intervals developing during this afternoon. So that's hopefully a good sign that we're going to be okay. We'll see as we go around the course in a few minutes what conditions are like out at Glen Helen and at Ramsey. If you're on the island, cloud is then going to thicken heading into this evening, and that is going to start to bring this rain and weather that is coming that has caused them to bring the whole schedule forward. It means we're going to be finished hopefully today. The schedule for today, the roads have just closed at 9:30. At 10:15 then we are due to have the final race of the meeting, the Senior Classic TT over four laps, and then we'll move into the parades. At 1 o'clock it will be the Rewind 1996 parade and the Classic Sidecar parade together. And then at 2:10, the John McGuinness MBE parade to celebrate John's 30 years. And what a way to celebrate it yesterday, with victory in the historic Senior Classic TT. So that's the weather forecast. We're going to tell you quickly as well, and we'll do this probably when we come back, having been around the course. Grab yourself your Classic TT race card. If you go to pages 16 and 17, you will find two completely blank pages. We are going to fill that in for you gradually. So grab yourself a pen, a pencil, a crayon, whatever you've got, and we'll work our way through that once we've had a run around the course. That's coming up next, Chris.
0: Yeah, good luck, Chris. Thank you very much for that. And let's get around the 37 and three-quarter mile mountain circuit. Let's hear from our man out there at Glen Helen. Good morning, Chris Cave.
3: Good morning, Chris Kinley, for one final time in 2026 at this Classic TT. And I bring you a mixed outlook from Glen Helen in terms of the conditions, because it was very dark and overcast first thing. It continued that way as I was making my way in from the west, but the sun has got its act together and it's starting to burn away some of the cloud. I can actually see some blue sky to my left in the direction of Ballacrane. So it is getting brighter, but it's still quite grey as you go further north up Craig Willies Hill. The road surface itself is dry, which is good news, and there is a bit of wind about, but fingers crossed it's safe enough to get the riders out there for that Senior Classic TT, which is due to start, as you correctly say, at 10:15. A word before I say anything else for the Orange Army. What a monumental effort from every single one of you yesterday, because it was a long day. Four races, it was an early start, it was a late finish, and it takes a lot out of you. Marshalling isn't just sitting by the side of the road watching bikes. You've got to be prepared and alert and on it throughout, and you were. So a massive thank you and another mention, so you know that that work doesn't go unnoticed or unappreciated. And it's a bit odd, really, because the last few days have felt very long. I think someone said yesterday that today's been a long 3 months, which I think summed it up quite nicely. But at the same time, it feels like they've gone by in a flash as well. And like with any major event, when it comes to an end, there's always a tinge of sadness and disappointment that it's over. It's been a couple of weeks, though, that Johnny Stewart will remember for a long, long time. You might not remember last night too well, if what I'm hearing is correct. But top step of the podium in all four Manx Grand Prix races, completing the double-double. He was absolutely sensational from start to finish, wasn't he? And we've got a new superstar on our hands. And, yeah, fair play to you, because that was some effort. All week topping the podium, I don't think even beyond your wildest dreams before you came to the Isle of Man this year. And there were wins in the Classic TT yesterday for John McGuinness in that historic senior, and the first person to get their name on that all-new junior 600 trophy was Rob Hodson, who won the two-lapper in that evening session, rounding off another compelling day of racing here in the Isle of Man. Since I've been talking, more cloud has burnt away, so I can see some blue sky ahead of me. There is a bit of lingering cloud, so that could still prove a bit of an issue. But conditions definitely improving from where I am. But for the first time this morning, let's hear what the state of play is in the north and say a very good morning to Rob Pritchard and the team at Ramsey Hairpin.
4: Moramai, and good morning and a warm welcome to the finale of this year's Classic TT from Ramsey Hairpin in the north of the island. One last dance of retro racing from years gone by as the cherry on top to what has already been a meeting that has provided plenty of headlines over the last few days. And today marks not just the conclusion of this year's Classic TT, but also serves as the last act of the 2026 Manx Road Racing season, a campaign which over the summer has seen plenty of twists and turns, quite literally in the case of those riders out there on the hallowed tarmac of the Snaefell Mountain course. A quick look back to yesterday then, if you missed out on any of the action from what was a very busy four-race programme. In the final two races of the Manx Grand Prix, Gala Shields man Johnny Stewart made history, becoming the first rider in the MGP's 103-year history to win four MGP races in a single meeting as he soared to victory in Monday's junior and senior showdowns. Meanwhile, the man who will be at the beating heart of things to come later today relived that familiar feeling to him of rolling into the winner's enclosure and climbing onto the top step of that famous podium. John McGuinness, MBE, flew to a commanding victory with a textbook classic ride on the team Winfield Pattern in the historic classic senior race, with Michael Sweeney and Reese Hardesty also taking well-earned places inside the top three. And then, to round things out last night, a journey into something new as we had the inaugural Junior 600 race over two laps, Rob Hodson coming out as victor in the setting sun. Barry Ferber managed to just about nurse his machine home in second, less than half a second clear of Manxman Joe Yeardsley. Back to today, and if Sunday's Formula One Classic TT race is anything to go by, we could be in for another treat in this morning's four-lap Senior Classic TT. 2 days ago, Michael Dunlop penned his name into another section of the record books here, shattering the Classic TT lap record at over 129 miles an hour to claim victory on the Team Classic Suzuki SRAD. Whilst quite rightly, the Ballymoney man took the headlines, don't discount the qualities of those in behind him. Jamie Coward, second on Sunday, also dipped well under the previous lap record on the Green Oil Racing Kawasaki, whilst Mike Brown, who came home third, also dipped under the old benchmark in practice. And then, after all the racing is said and done today, we knock things down a gear for another look back in time. Having been well received by those who took part last year, the Classic Sidecar Parade returns in 2026. We also take a look back at that famous year in 1996. And we also honour 3 decades of racing to date on the Snaefell Mountain Course for the legend that is John McGuinness. Rounding things out with the sights, sounds and smells of some of the key chapters of the Morecambe Missile's stellar career to now on the Isle of Man. A quick look to conditions then here at Ramsey Hairpin. Looking over my head, I'm seeing something that I haven't seen for quite a few days. There's a little bit of cloud in the sky, but still some pockets of blue sky creeping through. And just looking down towards Ramsey in front of us, that's bathed in just a tad of sunshine, as is the sea beyond. We can see to the coast of West Cumbria just about once again today. And the flags over in the Barool Park Estate over to my left-hand side just fluttering ever so slightly in that tiny bit of a breeze that we have here in the north of the island at the moment. For the final time in 2026, we're ready to roll at Ramsey for the final act of the 2026 Classic TT. In the meantime, back to the grandstand.
0: Yeah, it's going to be a busy day. Some of the machines for the John McGuinness lap and the 1996 Rewind lap are now starting to be brought into here as well, and also the machines for our senior race, where Chris Boyd, are you ready, young man, for the program to do the changes?
2: The changes, we're more just the entry, so yeah, let's make a start then. This is the Senior Classic TT entry list. Now, the riders that are eligible for this are those that are the fastest, and it was determined by qualifying times across qualifying from the Formula One Junior 600 and Lightweight classes. So there's a little bit of each included here. So riding at number one is going to be Mike Brown on the Kawasaki. And these are all going to be Formula One entries, so if you've got the Formula One pages in your book, these will be the Formula One entries unless I tell you otherwise. There is no starter at number two. Number three is going to be Nathan Harrison on the Kawasaki. Number four is going to be Jamie Coward, also on a Kawasaki. Number five will be Rob Hodgson on a Ducati. Number six will be our Formula One Classic TT race winner, Michael Dunlop, on the Suzuki. Number seven, Dominic Herbertson, Kawasaki. Trying to give you time to write this down if you are. Number eight, Sean Anderson, on the Suzuki. Number nine, then, will be Michael Sweeney on a Kawasaki. Number 10 will be Peter Hickman on the Norton. And he did get a lap in, I think, late yesterday. So he is on the list for that. Number 11, Connor Cummins on the Kawasaki. Number 12, Julian Trummer, Kawasaki. Nobody at 13, so at 14 it will be Paul Pochi-Williams on a Kawasaki. Number 15, a podium man from yesterday, Barry Ferber on the Suzuki. How's the handwriting going? Number 16, Joe Yeardsley, Kawasaki. Number 17 will be Amalric Blanc on a Kawasaki. Behind him at number 18 will be Joey Thompson on the Suzuki. Then at 19 it's Kevin Keyes on a Kawasaki. Rounding out the top 20, Michael Evans on the Suzuki. Number 21, Tom Whedon, also on a Suzuki. At 22, Ryan Whitehall on the Yamaha FZ500. Then at 23 is the first of the 600s coming out of the Junior 600 race from yesterday. Michael Russell on the Yamaha R6. At 24, back to the Formula One bikes, Matt Stevenson, Suzuki. And at 25, Paul Cassidy, Suzuki. At 26, Tom Robinson is going to use his Junior 600 Yamaha. At 27, Rhys Hardesty on the Suzuki Formula One bike. 28 will be blank. It was going to be Paul Jordan, but we gather he is a non-starter. 29, Julian Crenyo on his Junior 600 Yamaha. Number 30 is going to be Dennis Booth. After his getting his award last night, he'll be on his Formula One Kawasaki. We're two-thirds of the way there, folks. At 31, Andy Hornby on his F1 Yamaha. At 32, Chris Moore on his Formula One Kawasaki. At 33, Timothy Minot on his 600 Kawasaki. That's a 33, Timothy Minot Kawasaki. Nobody at 34, Marcus Simpson, we gather, is a non-starter. So at 35, Roger Wibberley will ride his F1 Suzuki. So too on an F1 Suzuki at 36, Radley Hughes. At 37, on his 600 Yamaha, Stephen Gorton. At 38, back to the F1 bikes for George Halliday, Yamaha. 39, Kieran Brockie, Suzuki. 40, Noel Carroll, Kawasaki. 41, Stuart Clotworthy, Kawasaki. The first of the lightweight 250s is at 42. It's going to be Dan Sale on the Honda. Back to the F1 bikes at 43. Eric Wilson on the Kawasaki. The other 250 in the race will be ridden at number 44, Michael Grigson on a Yamaha. The final starter will be number 45, Andy Lovett on his 600 Yamaha. And that then is the full start list for the Senior Classic TT, Chris.
0: Can you run through it again? I missed a couple.
2: The cheat code, if anyone needs the cheat code, go to iommttracers.com, find the Classic TT schedule, and you'll be able to download the start list from there.
0: Sorry, mate. It had to be done. It really did. Listen, Beth. We spoke to Jack Russell before the start of the junior race yesterday, and the moustache is gone. The moustache is gone. Good morning.
1: I think Chris Kinney is a little bit obsessed with your facial hair.
5: Well, he was definitely yesterday. And I have to say, since we obviously made the announcement that we were going to take off if I had not got on the podium, we did obviously not get on the podium. We just missed out there. So it has come off. And I have to say, we've had very mixed reviews. Some people liked it. Some people missed it, didn't like it. And I do feel a bit colder on the top lip, I will say that. So, yeah. Just
6: Stewie's only just noticed.
5: Stewie's just noticed. He's been in the awning as well. See, there you go. You see, even the missus didn't saw me this morning, didn't even click on. And then again, when she did click on, it was a mixed review again. So, I mean, it may come back. It may come back because, you know, Jeff Smith in the old classics, he sort of, when he gets his acceptance to the classic, you know, the entry accepted, he then starts growing his beard and won't shave it off until he finishes the classic races. It's kind of a superstitious thing. I might do the same thing with an awful tash. You never know.
1: Yeah, you never know. I mean, how long did it take to grow, or should we not ask?
5: It was about 3 years. So, yeah, I kind of miss it. I've got a bit of a tear in the eye when the razor came out. But, well, we'll have a play today on the 600. I can't wait. I think we're starting 23rd on the road, and yeah, just it might make us a little bit lighter, may make us a bit faster, but yeah, we just yesterday's race was great. Just unfortunately, I the bike was brilliant. I messed up. I went into it way too tense. Had a bit of arm pump set in over the lap on the first lap, and it just got worse and worse. So we just got, it's not a nice place to ride around here when your arm pumps are playing up. So yeah, we'll have another go today. We've made some changes to the actual bike just to make it maybe a little bit more spacious for us. We felt this is what practice week's about, and we kind of were like, well, the bike's good, so let's just leave it. But when you're doing two laps and we go into it tense, it was a bit too tight. So we're just trying to make the bars a bit wider and things like that.
1: We've been talking a lot this morning about the conditions. It is noticeably colder down here. How will that affect the machine?
5: It will definitely affect the machines. Obviously, the gearing's the same as what we ran yesterday. We did actually go taller yesterday, so and we actually went slower through the speed trap. But however, it did ride better through the other bits of it, if that makes sense. So you kind of make an adjustment, and it felt better around 98% of the track, and you kind of suffered at certainly a couple of little places. However, the wind will affect it today. Over the mountain, I think, will be quite bad. Windy Corner will be a good one to just sort of see how strong that wind is. And the end of Cronk as well. We'll see what it's like at the end of Cronk. That one can be a bit of a nasty gust into the bank in there. So be careful through there. And just obviously wish everyone a safe run round. Hopefully the spectators are enjoying it. And they get a good, you know, good sort of class of big bikes. And I don't know if there's only 250s. Obviously, you've got the rotary out with Peter. That'll be amazing to see. If I break down, that'll be the first thing I sort of prick my ears out to hear, because it sounds amazing. But wish everyone a safe, successful Classic TT.
1: And finally, all set for the pit stop as well?
5: Yeah, first one, actually. First time with Stu as well. I think it's been a few years since he's done it. We've got experienced guys doing it, so I can't see there being any issues. The only standard, it's a standard tank, so the only issue I can foresee is if we, you know, you're splashing a dash as such, you're filling it up, but it's quite hard to probably gauge, you know, when we're in the pits here, we can obviously just eke in every little milliliter of fuel, whereas in the timescale of getting a fuel stop done, that's the only issue I can foresee. You know, we're ready to go, off we go, and then it's like pray to the racing gods if we've actually put enough in. But we'll see. Can't wait.
1: Everything crossed for you, Michael. Russell Brooke, an MGP newcomer there, has just come up and gesticulated to his top lip. Everyone's obsessed with your facial hair.
5: Do you know what? There's been a few more people, I think, have noticed it than I realised. So, yeah, it's lovely to see it. But next year, it'll be back.
1: Yeah, you need to work on the Father Christmas beard if you want to take that role up at Christmas.
0: He'll have a job at Christmas. The bike that he's on, by the way, at the Manx Grand Prix presentation last night, the final member of the Tommy Club was inducted, and that, of course, was Johnny Stewart. And they had a picture of Tommy Klukas up on the big screen with two machines. And one of the machines that Tommy was stood by is that bike that Mike Russell is going to be on today. The exact bike, the one that Stu Bainbridge, Complete Plumbing Solutions, is running as well. So there's history there, because that we just love a bit of history, don't we? And you know what? Joking aside, with Mike with his moustache and stuff, he's a great competitor, around. He's a great ambassador for the sidecars, especially, and for this as well. Just loves riding his motorbike.
1: He really does. And I think, as you say, I mean, there's so much love for these machines. That nostalgia, we all love it, don't we? And just thinking, you know, how much history there is here in this paddock this morning, the stories that some of these bikes could tell.
0: The stories we tell, and we've asked a few of the riders about some of their machines as well. And there's Stuart Clotworthy. I said to him last night as he came up onto the stage, he says, do you want another interview for the radio? Off you go, Beth. Go on, I dare you.
1: He loves being interviewed on the radio. Look, don't shake your head at me, Stuart. Good morning.
7: Good morning.
1: Did you have a nice time at the presentation last night?
7: Yeah, well, it had to be well behaved though, so I could come race. So that was new to me.
1: I bet it was. What's the plan after you finish here? When do you head back home?
7: The boat's booked for Sunday, and I got a lot of work to catch up on, so probably just wait until then and take my time getting home.
1: Tell you what, you can do a bit of the touristy thing. I know, obviously, originally from here in the Isle of Man, lived here over here, but yeah, you can go and do a bit of the tourist sightseeing.
7: Yeah, I think the work backlogs.
1: Work schmick. How are you feeling out of this one?
7: Drained, absolutely drained. But it's been great fun, and I got enough energy in me for four more laps, and we'll go out have some fun.
1: Looking at your machine here, do you reckon if it could talk, what would it say?
7: Go faster. Why are you being so slow?
1: It's a long week though, isn't it? You know, physically, there's a lot to go through, even just doing a lap of the course. But also, you're sleeping in the paddock, you know, trying to get that rest and whatever. It must be difficult to switch off.
7: Yeah, it is totally. Just mentally, physically, everything about this is draining. And yeah, it takes its toll. And then the boat home is usually just like, wow, okay, I can relax now finally after a couple of weeks.
1: But you know what? You keep coming back.
7: Oh, I'll be back next year. We're chipping away. We've got goals to achieve. So never done.
1: When does the planning start for that?
7: Yesterday. So usually it's more of a financial planning than anything else. So it's just a big commitment.
1: Well, looking forward to this race then. I was just asking Michael Russell about the pit stop, how he's feeling about that, and how are you and the team?
7: Team have been on it all week. It's really me letting myself down in the twins race. So, yeah, I haven't had any issues since then. So, no, we'll be fine. We'll be in and out, no problem.
1: You're really hard on yourself sometimes, aren't you?
7: I think every racer is. We always want more.
1: Have a great race today, Stuart.
7: All right, thanks.
0: He's off at number 41. Off at number 43 is Eric Wilson. Going to grab a quick word with young Eric, who tells me, like that, young Eric. Do you like that?
8: Yeah, that's good.
0: Coming back next year?
8: Yeah, well, obviously we've had the last 4 years now looking after some Americans and newcomers and stuff, but a former sponsor of mine and Rob Barber's, Chris at TVC, offered me this bike for this year and said, well, we'll put the entries in and see what we got. And then we got a 600 entry as well, so managed to bring out the old faithful.
0: You did, yesterday. Yeah, it was okay, wasn't it?
8: Yeah, so we did a couple of mistakes in the first couple of laps, and I just tried to remember back to 2018, the last time I rode a 600 around here. Thought, just relax, and then we punched 115 on the last lap, so it's good.
0: What do you make of the ZXR 750, though, compared to some of the modern stuff that you've ridden?
8: Well, obviously I rode Wavy's bike back in 1819, so it's, it feels familiar to that. I never rode them as a street bike back in the day, but they're lively. Big, heavy, but plenty of fun.
0: Heavy.
8: Plenty of smile.
0: Plenty of smile. Eric Wilson, enjoyed today.
8: Yeah, thanks, Chris. It's good to see you.
1: Well, I'm standing next to Dennis Booth, who's being undressed, it seems, at the moment. Gary Thompson just calling the remaining bikes up onto the start line. And Dennis, we were talking about you receiving the Spirit of the Manx Award last night. And I think it's fair to say you are one of the most humble riders here in the paddock, because genuinely, you didn't expect it.
9: No, Beth. You know, honestly, it was... You know, as I said last night, you know, it was an honour to get that, you know what I mean? And, you know, we have, you know, it just blew me away that social media, you know, back a few weeks ago, you know, all these people that was, you know, in for me, and I just couldn't believe the followers I had, you know, put me up for it. I was quite honoured to see all that.
1: Do you know what? How lovely to know how much people think about you.
9: Maybe if they live with me 24 hours a day, they want...
1: Someone's shaking their head here. You have nothing to say.
9: No, listen, it takes a whole family affair. Like, you know what I mean? Trace, my wife, and Amy and that there. And, you know what I mean? They've all been behind me all these years. You know what I mean? And honestly, it takes, you know, that's such a commitment. You know what I mean? I just, as you know, I'm no secret of it. I keep racing to come here. You know what I mean? As I'm getting on a bit now, Sam, and this place, that's the only reason to keep going, really.
1: And you know what? Like we always say, you know, it's one thing, the rider, but having that support behind you, it's absolutely crucial.
9: Well, you know what I mean? My motive is, I was always sort of brought up, don't do anybody a bad turn, do them a good one. You know what I mean? And I'm quite honoured that everybody, there's nobody, I don't think, standing saying, no, he shouldn't have got that.
1: That is just lovely. Yeah. Looking ahead to this one then, looking at your yellow-plated 30 machine, how are you feeling?
9: Yeah, it's grand. The wee bike yesterday never missed a beat. Went out and enjoyed it. The wind, I think, is going to be a bit in the mountain this morning, so let's see what it's like. But no, just another safe run. And I would just like to think, there's a chap yesterday, I got a puncture, believe it or not, getting into Ballyfe yesterday, and I sort of know where your head's falling, everything. And I have to think, a guy Island Tours, I think it was Stampton's motorbike that brought me back into the paddock, or I wouldn't have been out last night. So a big thank you to him. If he's listening, thank you so much.
1: Oh, that's absolutely lovely. Hope you have a great race, and yeah, hope it's not too windy up there, because it's flipping windy down here.
9: Yeah, all right, Bear, thanks. Cheers.
0: Yeah, temperature dropping just a little bit. It will affect the bikes a little bit. Maybe the two strokes. There is a couple in here. Got Reese Hardesty in his RG500. There's a couple of 250s in there also. We will keep just alive. I'm going to grab a quick word. I've not spoken to him yet this week. Very quickly to Chris Boyd for an update, Chris.
2: Yeah, updates. And a big thank you to James Cherry from the technical inspection team. We think there are additional non-starters, those who have not come through technical inspection for this race. So number 33, Timothy Minot, and both of the remaining 250s have not shown for technical inspection. So 42 Dan Sale and 44 Michael Grigson, we think, are both non-starters as well. So there will be no 250s in this race, Chris.
0: Well, that is a shame, because we were just talking about that. But we're just going to jump forward and maybe a word with Amaric Blanc. They're just doing a bit of clutch adjusting there. And that's very nice. Bonjour.
10: Bonjour.
0: Okay.
10: Well, ça va?
0: Looking, I'm very good, thank you. Are you okay?
10: Yeah, I'm okay. Just second race. His first race, me, he stopped because his problem clutch. His first sector, he stopped Griba. Now I try. I think his bike okay now.
0: Well, let's hope you do. Have you enjoyed riding the Kawasaki?
10: Yeah, it's...
0: Different?
10: It's different for a Superbike 600. But it's a really good bike, nice bike. It's a good team. I'm happy.
0: He's happy, that's good. Good luck for today, Amaric.
10: Yeah, thank you very much.
0: Thank you, guys. All the best. Thank you very much. It's Amaric Blanc. He's running at number 17, and it does look well. He's just doing a bit of adjusting on that front clutch there. Beth?
1: Well, I'm standing next to Michael Evans. Flipping X, who turned the cold switch on here?
11: I know, yes. Rubbish, isn't it? It's got back to the Isle of Man, where they're starting to get into winter, I reckon.
1: Oh, yeah. And we always say it is that long winter ahead, isn't it? But lots of planning to do, hopefully, for you. Just talking about this race then, how are you feeling ahead of this?
11: Yeah, not too bad. We've made a bit of a fairly big change from the first one. So hopefully it'll be a lot better. I mean, it seems to be a bit windy, so yeah, not too keen on the wind. So it might be just a bit, have a look, see what's going out on the first lap, and then hopefully enjoy four laps. And yeah.
1: When you've made a pretty significant change, how does that affect you starting the race and sort of wondering whether or not it's worked?
11: You're just kind of unsure what's going to happen. You don't really know how the bike's going to handle, what's going to do in certain places. So it's a bit of a shame we weren't able to get a practice lap kind of in between, or try this or do this in practice, but it's just how it works sometimes. So I think the first lap is kind of, yeah, see how comfortable I feel, and then kind of hopefully build from there. Four laps are still a long way on these bikes, so yeah, we've still got to get, still a long way to go with four laps. So, you know, if we take it steady on the first one, maybe see how we feel, and then try and push on the next three.
1: And once Classic TT is over, what's next for you, Michael?
11: Just try and stay on the bike as much as possible, and then I'm off to Macau in November, so kind of doesn't really end. I just have December off, and then we'll be back out again in January doing something. So it kind of my season, a lot of people's seasons kind of stop after this, but still got to try and stay sharp and that type of stuff up till Macau, and then try and see what we can do there, and then yeah, straight into it for 27.
1: Best of luck today.
11: Thank you very much. Cheers.
0: Going to grab a quick word if you can just round the back of this machine for Barry Ferber and the GSXR Suzuki in the Lucky Strike colours. Baz, good morning to you, sir. All right?
12: I'm all right, mate. Yeah.
0: Loving this. Loving the bike. You've had it a few years now, running it well. Tell us a bit of history about it. Gary Gittins involved with this one as well? Don't tell me he is.
12: Gary Gittins is involved with this one, yeah. Well, Rick Leddy, if you remember Rick Leddy, from he's been around, he had a win with John McGuinness on
0: the 400. Yeah.
12: He built it initially, and a mate of mine, Ben Wiley, rode it. Ben blew it up on the mountain. So it never really finished a race, and then it sat in Rick's office where he smoked every day and the screen turned yellow, and he wanted rid of it, so we bought it off him, and then I blew it up, and then Gary rebuilt it, and then I blew it up, and then Gary rebuilt it. And we keep bringing it back, and last year I was just going to retire it and park it in the kitchen and call it a day, but we had two races that didn't go ahead, so we thought we'll fester it out for one more time, and it's nice. We've had one on it and had a good finish. I'm happy enough. I need to do 122 on it, really, so that's the aim today. If we can do four of them, that'll be great. So we'll give it a go.
0: How much of a handful is this? Because it's a heavy old lump. And what motor is in it? Is it an original motor? Is it a new old motor? Or
12: it's a it's had various lives, so it's like Triggers Broom, but it is a genuine 750 with genuine Suzuki 750 pistons in it. It's nothing fancy at all, really, but it makes good power. It handles like a bus would handle, I suppose, but it hurts the top of your legs after two laps trying to make the thing turn. You're standing on it. You have to put so much more effort in. But yeah, it's just fingers crossed that it makes it to the end, really. It'd be really good to get a finish, and I really need to see 122.
0: Original chassis as well, original swing arm and everything, original forks?
12: Yeah, all original, obviously. Olin's internals, Olin's forks, the swing arm's been braced, the frame's been braced inside because they do flex a fair bit, and I mean, it still feels like it's going to bend in half at Union Mills and stuff like that. But no, I enjoy riding it. It's my own bike. We've put a lot of time in it, so we've got a lot of history with it now, and just really looking forward to getting a good finish today.
0: Good luck, Baz Ferber.
12: Thank you, mate. Cheers.
1: I'm just standing next to Roger Wibberley. And Roger, clearly the food of champions last night. You went out for a bit of a feed?
13: Yes, we ended up having the Brazilian all you could eat. Not what I wanted, but someone else wanted to go there.
1: I think it's been suggested that would you be the sort of person who'd be up for a food challenge, do you reckon?
13: I don't eat much, really. Everyone's surprised how much I do eat. I don't eat large amounts.
1: How is everything ahead of this race for you, then?
13: Everything all right. Just George Halliday pulled a little joke on me last night and left a pizza box with salad on it. Right, so I've saved that for later. Yes, we're all ready to go. Just want everyone to have a safe, steady ride in this last race.
1: We've been talking a lot about the conditions because it has changed considerably down here. We think it's going to be a little bit windier up top. How much do you worry about that?
13: I don't have to worry about that. We've been a fat lad.
1: That was short and sweet, wasn't it, Roger? Thank you so much. Have a great race.
13: Thank you. Thanks.
0: I think they are now going to give an announcement, actually, about conditions around the course, because what they do is they have a gentleman called Richard Milky Quayle that runs up and down here like a... Oh, I can't really say what he runs up and down here like. And a mad one. There you go. That's close. No, thank you, Alex, in my ears. And yeah, just with the stop engine board. And basically, they have this Tannoy system here. There's 1, 2, 3. There's about 8 speakers. They're little cone speakers, little tower speakers, probably SM30Ms. Sorry, that's sad that I know that. But there's 8 of them here. And that will be relaying information to main Glencrutchie Road here and also to the Parc Fermé area for the riders to be able to get as much information as they can. Because it is important that the riders get the information from race control. So if you've never been here before, or you are listening, you wonder how this happens, all the way around this 37 and 3/4 mile circuit, all the marshal points all have radios, and they get to check in. The sector marshals, deputy sector marshals, they all radio in and say, yes, sector 1, sector 2, sector 3, sector 4, sector 5, they get it all clear. And here he comes here now, and this is the information that the riders will be getting, and they will also get it on a little board as they go through the middle of the no man's land there. Perfect conditions around the course is what he's telling us, which is great to see. And he's wishing all the riders all the very best of luck. So, Chris Boyd, just to bring you on that, did I pick that up correct?
2: Conditions good all the way around the course was all that was said, I think. So that was John Barton there, the Chief Safety Officer for the event and the Deputy Clerk of the course and the Rider Liaison Officer. He's got so many hats, as John Barton. Speaking to him very briefly yesterday, he seemed in good chipper, and hopefully we are all set for a good day's racing. We hear that the wind is very light over on the western side of the island, so maybe that we're getting the worst of it here in Douglas, but hopefully it's not too bad on the mountain. Let's go down to Beth.
1: I'm standing here with Kieran Brockie. Good morning. Had a good breakfast this morning, did you?
14: No, not had any breakfast. It was a bit of a quick one after the presentation last night for the Manx. So, yeah, a bit of a rush, but feeling good now. Just itching to get away now, so I can get it done.
1: This must be the hardest part, standing up here on the start line waiting.
14: Yeah, it's definitely, until you get into no man's land, that you sort of calm down a bit then. So, yeah, I'm a bit nervous, but I think everybody on the grid is.
1: I suppose, yeah, it's just that's it, isn't it? It means so much to everybody, and it's a long race. How's the bike feeling?
14: She feels good for an old girl. She's done me proud this week. I didn't know if I'd get a full race out of her or not, because we had problems last year. But yeah, she's not missed a beat, touch wood.
1: That's absolutely brilliant, isn't it? And obviously, people racing around here, they do it because they love it. What is it, would you say, about the mountain course that keeps you coming back?
14: Oh, it's my favourite place in the world, just the whole island, and yeah, it's just an addiction. I can't leave alone. I've been into bikes since I was a kid, and yeah, once I saw the TT in the Manx, I was hooked. That was it.
1: And looking at the race today then, 4 laps, you got your pit stop as well. How are the team?
14: Yeah, team's mint. Got the best fuel guy on the island, Steve Outhwaite. Tina Teapot, she's on the old screen and the petrol cap. And then I've got my fire lady, Tracy Martin. So, yeah, got a good team behind me.
1: Really is a dream team. Kieran, have a great race.
14: Thank you very much.
0: Just got some last-minute Fetland going on to Peter Hickman's machine. And now, 5 minutes to go before the start of the race. And now I'm going to go and speak to the fastest rider in Hexham, Mark Herbertson.
15: Hello there, Chris. How are you doing?
0: How are you doing, Bonnie lad? You all right?
15: Very good, yeah, excellent, yeah. I'm here with the second fastest rider. That's my son, John.
16: That is generally me and my dear Chris. Thank you. Facts don't lie. He is still the top Herbertson.
0: That's your mum, isn't it? That's your mum. All right, thank you. How are you, Mark? Great to see you here.
15: Yeah, thank you very much. It's really good to be here, yeah. So I'm really enjoying it. It's good to be here with a son, and he's doing really, really well. So I am happy that he's here, and I'm happy that I'm here as well. So
0: you're retired now, is it?
15: No, well, I'm kind of retired from doing the Manx and the TT, yes. But I'm not retired from racing completely. I've still got my femoral nail in my leg.
0: Can I ask you about that?
15: My leg break into the Alton Park in August 24. But the great consultants in Newcastle are going to take the pin out in December. So I'll be back again starting March next year. So look out for senior Herbertson again.
0: Blimey, look out. Thank you very much for your time. Good to see you, bud.
15: You too, Chris. All right,
0: thanks. Cheers.
1: I'm just going to catch a very quick word with George Halliday. We were hearing about you delivering salad to Roger Wibberley.
17: Oh, yeah, it was a bit of a funny prank we had going on last night. So, yeah, I think it probably scared him when he got to his van back last night. So, no, it was a good laugh.
1: Tell you what, he's looking forward to it later, he says. Looking ahead to this race, have you got a plan?
17: Yeah, well, I'm starting probably a bit further back than I'd like, really. So I didn't have a great last lap in the race, had a few issues. So, yeah, hopefully just try and chase down the people in front of me.
1: And in terms of how the machine's working, how are you feeling about it this morning?
17: No, I'm feeling good. Conditions are pretty much perfect. Like I say, it's a bit of a breeze, but I think as long as you know the usual places, it should catch you, right? It's not a problem. So, yeah, I'm just looking forward to getting down Braille for one last time.
1: Oh, enjoy it.
17: Thank you very much, Beth.
0: So we got Rob Hodson on the 5. He's just put the lid on there. The Wigan rider, number 5, the yellow plates. Now, remember, Chris Boyd, yellow plates with the black numbers. It's senior race time, number 4. Of course, that is Jamie Coward on the 4 bike 3 minutes ago. The ZXR 750, the Greenhill Racing, they've all got the lids on now. That's kind of what they do now. They kind of just wait till about 3 minutes and then they all get their lids on and get ready to go. And number 3... it's going to be Nathan Harrison here, of course, another Greenhill Racing bike. And what about Mike Brown? Remember, Chris, in the pit stop when he said he came out the other day that the throttle felt like it was starting to stick on a little bit? So maybe if he can push on a little bit and maybe just keep with Michael, because, you know, he gets to that. Was Michael 129. What was it again?
2: 129.078 is the new lap record, if you like, for the Classic TT. He took that off Bruce Anstey the other day. It was Mike Brown who was fastest in qualifying for the Formula One race coming in. Michael Dunlop was down in about 5th or 6th on the qualifying times, but he certainly found the pace in that Suzuki come race day.
0: Going to ask you also as well, will there be a lap record for this one for separate classes? Or
2: yeah, no, I'm using that Formula One from the other day, but I guess in theory, yes, we will set a new race race and lap records today, because of course we had this race was on the schedule last year but didn't happen due to the bad weather that we had at the end of the meeting last year. So this is the first proper running, if you like, of this revised senior Classic TT.
0: Thank you, Chris. Yeah, this is the first running of it. So breezy winds and a 4-lap race, which will mean a pit stop at the end of lap number 2. Going to make my way down to the bottom of where the start line is now and get ready to go. I'm not actually sure who's starting the race. Do you have the information up there? Oh, it's Philip McCallan. Of course it is. It's Philip McCallan. Yeah, okay. Lee Johnson and Chris Pritchard just pointing. They're just strange people. But it is going to be Philip McCallan, 11-time winner, of course, at the TT, who is going to be starting this. He'll be making his way up onto the winners' part. They've got some details about Philip,
2: yeah,
0: no doubt.
2: Just to say, obviously, of course, it is 30 years since John McGuinness started on the TT course. It's 30 years since Philip McCallan did the 4-timer, which at the time was the most ever wins in a week at the TT.
0: How has that time gone like that? Isn't that scary? Really, really scary. 1 minute to go then before the start of race day on a Tuesday here on the Isle of Man for the Senior Classic TT. It'll be Mike Brown who will roll the machine forward, the ZXR 750, the electric Vanco machine. Got that podium the other day on that bike. Hopefully they have got those little problems sorted out. And it is Philip McCallan who's been there and, of course, been on the position where Mike Brown has been so many times. Of course, don't forget, he won the Manx Grand Prix a couple of times too before me moving up to the... up to the TT, won the Sudden 100 as well. I think he won the Sudden 100 on his debut on a 250 as well. Goodness me, time goes, doesn't it? So Mike Brown, the rider from Killer, 10 seconds to go. as you have a little look at Mark Pendlebury, who will turn round any moment now, and a little look there to go to. It is now 10 seconds. 10 seconds it is now. They are. That is 10 seconds. I was wondering what the timekeeper was doing, but they're always good at their job. Great at their job. Mark Pendlebury with his right hand on Mike Brown's left shoulder, and away we go. Sounded just a little bit fluffy off the line there. Nobody starting at number two, so next man to go will be Nathan Harrison on the Kawasaki ZXR 750, the Greenall racing machine. Tap on the shoulder comes now. That's nice and clean off the line, isn't it? Number four, Jamie Coward. Ooh, sounds a bit clutchy that, to be fair. Jamie Coward away. Jamie on the sister Greenall bike, he gets away on the ZXR 750. It's number five. It's Ducati Power we go for now. The 916 on the CK Racing bike. Sounds great with the twin Termangone. He's out the back of it. Number six is next to go. The winner from the other day, Michael Dunlop. What are we going to see this time? And she clears, and away she goes. The second fastest rider in Hexham is Dominic Herbertson. He goes next. Good to hear from his dad there before. There's Dominic away on the TAS Adam Hewitt Racing ZXR 750. Off to number eight we go next. Sean Anderson on the Stanford Racing machine. Stanford Racing by ARD, the GSXR 750 machine. Number nine is next to go. Michael Sweeney, the Mistral Racing Kawasaki ZXR. They were doing some last-minute fettling to this bike. Peter Hickman on the Norton. Let's hope he makes it round. Have a listen. Wow, great sounds. 11 is next to go. Connor Cummins. Connor just going about it his own quiet way as number 12 comes to start position 12. Julian Trummer on the TC Racing DP cold planing machine, the ZXR Kawasaki away. Nobody at 13, so the next runner to go with the yellow background and the black numbers is Paul Pochi Williams on the Lee Williams Motorsport Kawasaki ZXR 750. The Welsh rider, he'll get the tap on the shoulder from Mark Pendlebury right about now. Great to get the story about the number 15 bike from Bas Ferber before. Of course, the DC Auto Repairs in Newtown, the GSXR 750 away.

0: SM Racing, SMR. Next to go, number 20, Mikey Evans, the Good With Wood Racing, GSXR 750. Sticking with GSXR power, the Club 77 machine of Tom Whedon, his 750 GSXR Suzuki gets away with a lovely little wheelie off the line. So we're not an FZR Yamaha, just an old FZ going this time, the motorcycle racing photography machine of Ryan Whitehall, number 22. First of our 600s we go to now, that of course is Michael Russell on the YZF-R6 bike, starting at 23. That's a complete plumbing solutions machine. 24 is next to go, the Master Choice fencing machine of Matt Stevenson on 24, his GSXR gets away. 25 is next to go, Paul Cassidy, local man, Gorilla Racing, Island Fuels, the leaders are at Ballacrane, Suzuki GSXR 750. Oh, number 5 is a retirement, Rob Hudson is a retirement at Quarterbridge, Ryder is okay on the CK rating bike, Rob Hudson has retired. 26 got away, Tom Robinson on the Peter Todd racing bike, and here's Reese Hardesty. No matter who you are, if you know an RG500, that's what they sound like. 29 should be next to go, Julian Craigno on his R6 machine on the yellow background with the black numbers again, and he'll come forward on his Mitas Scorpion Monsoir Peugeot machine, and away we go. And then number 30 should be next, that should be Dennis Booth in good time. Let's get to Glen Helen, lap one.
1: Yeah, these last few days have been punishing on the bodies of these riders, but for one last time, they've got to summon the energy needed to take on the ultimate challenge for man and machine. As the first one goes through here is Nathan Harrison, number 3. Then comes Jamie Coward, number 4. We have already had a retirement on the opening lap. So Rob Hodson, number 5, a retirement on this first lap. It is a 4-lap race. It's a packed field with some huge names involved. A lot can happen over the course of this race, but the early picture we will build for you on the opening lap here at Glen Helen, as next into view comes number 6, which is the unmistakable line of Michael Dunlop. He slots into second behind Jamie Coward. So let's build this picture for you. Jamie Coward leading the race. He's 0.262 seconds ahead of Michael Dunlop. A very, very slender advantage at this stage. Coward ahead of Dunlop. Then comes Nathan Harrison with Dominic Herbertson, the latest through here, followed by Sean Anderson. So it's Coward leads Dunlop with a very slender advantage. 0.262 seconds is the gap here at Glen Helen on the opening lap of this 4-lap Senior Classic TT, the final race of what has been an absolute feast of action over the last couple of days. Michael Sweeney safely through. We've had Coward, Dunlop, Harrison, Sean Anderson, Dominic Herbertson and Michael Sweeney all through here at Glen Helen on this opening lap, as a leaf just flutters through past the commentary box window, and there goes the number 10 bike of Peter Hickman. He has worked immensely hard to get that Norton out there, and it's sounding great, it's looking great. Lee Johnston said in commentary yesterday that he was almost falling out the window at the grandstand just to get a sound of it, and it does sound absolutely fantastic, Chris Boyd.
2: We wondered where Mike Brown was, Chris. He is a retirement at Crosby Co-op on the Kawasaki. So Mike Brown, who was first man away, a retirement at Crosby. Back to you.
1: So that is Mike Brown and Rob Hodson, both retirements on this first lap. We just had Peter Hickman and Connor Cummins through. And the latest one safely up the hill is Paul Williams carrying the number 14 plate there. Then comes 15, Baz Ferber, a place on the podium in last night's Junior 600. He's safely through. Joe Yeardsley also getting a step on the podium of that Junior 600 race. He goes into the distance as well. As I say, it is an absolutely packed field. There are some huge names involved, some fantastically talented riders hoping to round off what's been a fantastic week in absolute style by lifting the Senior Classic TT trophy. Number 18, Joey Thompson's the next one safely through here on his way to Sarah's Cottage up Craig Willey's Hill. It's still Jamie Coward with a 0.262 second lead at Glen Helen on this opening lap. And then a fraction behind Dunlop is Nathan Harrison. It's a really, really close race. It's going to be an absolutely dramatic end to what has been a fantastic Classic TT. 4 laps of Senior Classic action, which at the moment in the early

0: stages, Jamie Coward on his Kawasaki leads Michael Dunlop by 0.262 seconds. And the leaders on the road, the first out there, have made Belaf now. That is Nathan Harrison. He was in third place behind both Coward and Dunlop. There wasn't a lot in it at Glen Helen. They're starting to make their way through to Belaf now. Jamie Coward is there. He does still lead. We'll have to wait and see what Michael Dunlop's time from sector to sector is from Glen Helen to Belaf, because he was only a fraction down on Coward before. And Coward getting to Belaf, 134.095 his lap speed, and Michael Dunlop remains in second place, and the gap has only slightly extended. But Jamie Coward going great guns on this opening lap of the Senior Classic TT. What a fantastic week it's been. Let's go through some more riders who are safely through here at Glen Helen. We've had Tom Whedon, Kevin Keyes, Mike Russell, Paul Cassidy, Ryan Whitehall, and Matt Stevenson, the latest one to go through here. Jamie Coward leading by 0.403 seconds. The advantage is marginal, but it belongs to Coward at this stage. On his Kawasaki, ahead of Dunlop on the Suzuki, with Nathan Harrison a further 2.468 seconds back in third. Sean Anderson has also made Belaf, as we hand back to Chris Boyd at the grandstand.
1: Thank you very much, Chris. Yeah, it's a green old Kawasaki sandwich with Michael Dunlop in the middle as the filling, and he's only 0.4 off the lead of Jamie Coward at Belaf on the opening lap. Coward leads 0.4 of a second to Dunlop. It's then only 2.4 seconds back to Nathan Harrison in third. Then Sean Anderson, 5 seconds, let's say, back in fourth. Then Michael Sweeney now is 6.6 seconds down on Anderson in fifth. And he's who's coming ahead of that now? Sean Anderson, I think, has moved in ahead of that. Yep, and then Sweeney. Then Connor Cummins now has arrived at Belaf. So too Peter Hickman on the Norton. So he's made it to Belaf on the opening lap at least. We'll just wait for this to filter around. Tom Birchall's with us. This looks exciting at the front. Yeah. Julian Trum has gone to the top of the timesheets. Has he on here? This just, is that right? It not shows him. No, I think that's maybe a rogue time in the timing system. Yeah, he's gone to the top of the timesheets on what we're seeing at Belaf Bridge, but I don't think that's the true picture in the race. He's maybe missing a sector time for the opening sector.
2: Yeah, we've got a real good battle coming to the picture now at the front with Jamie Coward and Michael Dunlop. You know, Jamie was a little bit downtrodden the other day in the Formula One race. He felt he had a little bit more in the tank, and I know that they've made some gearing changes, so maybe it's just give him a little bit of what he needs. But he's a fierce competitor, and it is absolutely on the money with that ZXR 750. So let's see if we can build a better picture. Nathan Harrison's off to a great start as well. You know, he's had a difficult bit of a run up on this bike. You know, he had a tip off at Quarter Bridge the other day, a high side on the way out, so it will have knocked his confidence a bit, but it looks like he's building back up and running at the front where he should be.
1: Through Sulby speed trap then. Peter Hickman's made it through Sulby down at 141 miles an hour. We're waiting for the leading riders already into Parliament Square in Ramsey, so we'll be heading up to Rob Pritchard very, very shortly. So we could get Trummer just at the moment. We've got one or two rogue times in here as well. Coward leading Dunlop, Nathan Harrison, Sean Anderson, Michael Sweeney, then Joe Yeardsley in sixth. Let's get you up to Rob Pritchard in Ramsey.
3: Yeah, we were wondering on some of those. There might be some transponder issues from the start. We were just talking about this as well with the likes of Trummer and Blank as well. They're possibly missing a sector. Here's your first rider on the road. It is Nathan Harrison, followed closely in tow by Jamie Coward. The Green All Racing 1-2 in the order on the road at the moment. So it's Coward 4.2 seconds ahead of Nathan Harrison. So that gap between the two of those, at the very least, has opened out a little bit. It was just under 3 seconds between Coward and Harrison out at Belaf. Michael Dunlop leads at Ramsey Hairpin on the opening lap. He's taken the top spot, just over half a second clear of Jamie Coward. So Michael Dunlop on the Team Classic Suzuki S-Rad has picked up the pace in the North End. Just has a quick look down to his left-hand side there as he exits Ramsey Hairpin on the right-hand side on the run towards Waterworks there. So not quite sure what he was looking at there, but Michael Dunlop leads at Ramsey Hairpin. Just over half a second, 0.575 of a second to be exact, from Jamie Coward and Nathan Harrison. Of course, we're going to have to factor in as well the likes of Sean Anderson, Michael Sweeney and Joe Yeardsley when they all start arriving here at Ramsey Hairpin. Latest interview is the number 8 machine of Sean Anderson, so he's dropping back a little bit off Nathan Harrison at the moment. The gap between Harrison in third and Anderson at Belaf was 4.997 seconds, so nearest makes no difference, 5 seconds. That's gone out to over 7.5 seconds there. So the two Greenall Racing Kawasaki's are also picking up the pace at the moment as well. Next interview is Michael Sweeney here. So he's just dropping a little bit back off the pace of Sean Anderson. The gap between Anderson in fourth and Sweeney in fifth at Balaf was 6.6 seconds. That's out to 9.1 seconds. So already those at the front of the field just starting to spread out a little bit as they run through the north of the island here. As we wait for the next machine to arrive, quick look at Sulby's speed trap here. And it's Jamie Coward who's gone quickest through the speed trap on the opening lap at 171.4 miles an hour. Then it's Michael Dunlop at 170.8. And then Sean Anderson at 170.5 as Connor Cummins come past as Julian Trummer as well. Just seems to be catching Cummins on the road there at the moment. Julian Trummer, he has flashed up at Ramsey, but of course, and look at that. There's the rotary Norton of Peter Hickman as he looks to get a gear on the run towards Waterworks there. Just listen to that rotary engine. And you think of the fact as well that when it came out and stormed onto the scene in the late 80s as well, it doesn't have the capacity of some of the 750s out there as well. But what it lacked in capacity, it made up in power-to-weight ratio, the fact that they could mount it differently. Dominic Herbertson, we're hearing, is a retirement out at Orrisdale. So Dominic Herbertson is a retirement from this race as Paul Williams arrives at Ramsey Hairpin. Next up, three machines closely in tow here. So there's Paul Williams on the way through. There's Barry Ferber and number 16, Joe Yeardsley, who was slotting into the timings here. He slots into sixth behind Michael Sweeney at the moment. Again, we do have that road time just at the moment, as we're mentioning, of Julian Trummer and Amorit Blank. We believe they're possibly missing the first sector from their time. So if they're looking astonishingly quick on the timings, we do have to factor that in at the moment. Next to arrive, number 17 on the way through as well. Doesn't flash through at the moment. That is Amorit Blank. Amorit Blank does arrive. Of course, like we say, we're factoring in some possible changes in the timing there at the moment. There's the number 18 machine of Joey Thompson on the way through as well. Where does Joey slot into just at the moment? Joey Thompson slotting into around about 11th on our timings as well. Still not factoring in Trummer and Blank at the moment as well. Michael Evans slots in behind. Nathan Harrison is out to the bungalow on this opening lap as well at 3 minutes 23. Jamie Coward gets there in 3:22, so he's slightly quicker. That gap's come down ever so slightly as two more machines passed us there. That is Kevin Keyes and Michael Evans on the way through. Michael Evans is catching Kevin Keyes on the road, incidentally, here at Ramsey Hairpin. Jamie Coward and Nathan Harrison, that's down to 4.9 seconds at the bungalow. Michael Dunlop has just ever so slightly extended things at the top as Tom Wheaton comes past us at Ramsey Hairpin. It's out to just over a second. Dunlop leads Coward out at the bungalow. So he's found another half a second or so as Dunlop over the run onto the mountain on this opening lap. Still a very long way to go, of course. Next interview, the number 22 machine of Ryan Whitehall here at Ramsey Hairpin gets the knee down out to the right-hand side on the far bank on the way up towards Waterworks. So again, a quick reminder through the bungalow of the first three machines that have made their way through. Michael Dunlop, Jamie Coward and Nathan Harrison. Dunlop still leading this race as he did at Ramsey Hairpin. He took the lead here by half a second. It's now out to just over a second from Jamie Coward. And just a reminder as well, we all mentioned Michael Dunlop's incredible 129 mile an hour lap in the Formula One race, but Jamie Coward had dipped well under the previous record as well, so he's got pace as two more machines interview in front of us. That is Matt Stevenson and Paul Cassidy. Cassidy right behind Stevenson on the road here at Ramsey Hairpin. And then further back from Coward in third is Nathan Harrison. Just under 5 seconds, 4.968 to be precise. Back to the grandstand.
4: Yeah, it's good on the screen here. We've got the yellow background with the white with the black numbers on there. They're making us known of the 600s that are out there. But at the front, Michael Dunlop at the bungalow, as Rob quite rightly says, it's not much. So it's only a second or so, not much between them at all. Only four back to Nathan as well and Sean Anderson. A disappointment, Chris Boyd, for Dominic and for obviously to Rob Hodgson and also Mike Brown, early retirements.
1: Yeah, three early retirements. Mm. Michael Dunlop's pace to the bungalow is about 126.5. Mike Brown was over the 127 on the opening lap in the Formula One race, so down a little bit on that pace this time around. And we understand that the wind is quite brisk up over the mountain, certainly at Craig de Bar. We're hearing reports of that, Tom.
2: Yeah, it's always going to affect the bikes, you know. They are slightly older in the years, so maybe not as aerodynamic as the modern stuff, so that will have an effect, you know, quite a big side panel to some of these bikes, so, you know, the wind can catch them and move them around a bit, but it also affects your gearing, you know, from what the conditions we had the other day were absolutely perfect, so, yeah, it can just throw the lads under the bus a bit, really, with that.
1: Cronk Namona for the leading riders, Chris.
4: Yeah, Cronk de Mona, Jamie Coward and Nathan Harrison both there. 5.9 back is Nathan Harrison from Jamie. So that's gone out by a couple. That's gone out by four. That's gone out by quite a bit, actually, to be fair. But Michael Dunlop's made it there now. It's gone up by a little bit from 1.0 to 1.683. And the way that wind is blowing today, it's blowing down Glen Crutchley Road, right into the face. You can pop, maybe pick it up a little bit on the microphone, but you've got a pop suck on, so you might not be able to hear it, but you can hear them revving up through there. They go down through Bedson, in through the twisty bit, in through the dip, and all through that sort of area, and really, really dark coming out of the trees under there, and they're flying out of there. Will be, of course, Nathan Harrison. He should be now first on the road, with Jamie Coward behind him, and then Michael Dunlop. And they're on the road. Let's have a little listen. What have we got for an opening lap? 126.09 for Nathan Harrison, 126.849 for Jamie Coward, 17 minutes 57.1 for Nathan, 17 minutes 50.7 for Jamie Coward. I can hear the revs rise once more. Next machine should be Michael Dunlop. Let's have a listen. Michael Dunlop across the line. Well, he doesn't show on the lap time for me, Credon. If you've got it up there, Chris Boyd, no lap, but
1: the
4: split is
1: 127.070 for Michael Dunlop as the lead goes out to 1.8 seconds. There's still nothing in this Senior Classic TT as we head out onto lap two, which will be the pit stop lap.
4: Yep. Sean Anderson in about fourth place, and then Michael Sweeney in fifth through Cronk de Mona. Tom?
2: Pit stops are going to be crucial. You know, you can easily lose 1.8 second lead just by one little mistake. So this is kind of race that will come down to a fast pit stop and get the guys away again on the course.
4: Next runner through should be Sean Anderson. It is. Sean, 10.4 back off Nathan Harrison there as we look around and just see what sort of lap he did there. Sean Anderson at 124.888. So 124.888 for Sean, 18 minutes 07.597 for the GSXR 750. And another bike, you can hear them searching for gears, asking for gears.
1: Yeah, Sweeney, Cummins, yeah, and Hickman all through Cronk de Mona.
4: Oh, this should be good to hear the Norton going through. That is Sweeney through at 122.996. Let's have a listen out again for the next machine. We can hear them coming into the distance there now. And just in that blustery breeze, just picking it up. So Sweeney through, Harrison, Coward, Anderson, Sweeney and Dunlop all through so far. Listen to this little train going to be coming towards us. Have a little listen to the next runner coming through. Who is it going to be? There we go. That'll be Connor going through at 122.39.
1: Yeah, chat, Chris. Oh,
4: my headphones are turned up. Apologies to my hearing specialist, but the headphones are going to be turned up. Somebody's coming in for the pits now. He did go off the line. It did sound really, really fluffy, and I think this could be Hickey coming into the pits. Unfortunately, they've had so many problems with this machine. It's not. It's Trummer coming in on 12. Here's the Norton. Still sounds a bit fluffy going through, but number 12, it is number 12 that's into the pitch, Julian Trummer. He has unfortunately had to come in for the pit stop, so that is, will jump him out of the top 10 at least anyway. So disappointment for Julian and the team, the TCDP co-plating lot, as the next runner goes through. Paul Williams at 121.2, Hickman's lap 118.75, but Julian Trummer off the bike, Chris Boyd, and looking like a retirement.
1: Oh, that is such a shame. So at the grandstand, end of lap 1 of 4, Michael Dunlop leads by 1.8 seconds from Jamie Coward. Suzuki versus Kawasaki, the sister Kawasaki of Nathan Harrison, is 6.3 seconds down on Coward in third. Then it's 10.4 seconds back to Sean Anderson in fourth. Joe Yeardsley is in fifth place, 16 seconds down on Anderson. Then Michael Sweeney showing sixth, just 6/10 of a second down on Yeardsley. So a battle raging there for the final top six position. 5.4 seconds back then to Connor Cummins in seventh, eighth for Baz Ferber, ninth for Paul Williams, and 10th for Peter Hickman, but waiting on Joey Thompson to come through, who will now take that 10th place as the leaders on the road are out through Ballacrane on lap two.
4: Looking at the crossing times there, let's have a look to see what Joey Thompson has just done there. Now Joey's lap time for 18 minutes 45.5 at 120.674. Baz Ferber, 121.59. He'll be happy about that going through as Kevin Keyes goes through at 119.425. And Mikey Evans, local man on his Suzuki, goes through at 120.187. Where does that slot them in to their respective positions? Joey Thompson, he said, holding on to 10th. Mikey Evans, number 20, is 11th. Kevin Keyes, he's number 19 in 12th, and Peter Hickman drops down to 13th with Baz Ferber slotting into 8th position. And there's the next runner through. That will have been 21 Tom Whedon going through, and he slots in at the moment on corrected time to 13th position. We'll just quickly give you Tom's lap time as you go through, because it is kind of nice that we can do that. Tom Whedon at 119.373 and Ryan Whitehall just through at 118.8. Glenn Helen lap 2.
0: And what a phenomenal race we have unfolding before our eyes as bikes 4 and 3 very close on the road. Jamie Coward, who had the lead at one stage, following Nathan Harrison. So Jamie Coward and Nathan Harrison first through here at Glen Helen on lap 2 of this Senior Classic TT, where Michael Dunlop has the lead after the first lap. The gap 1.8 seconds as the leader goes through now. 2.625 seconds. He's increased that advantage, Chris Boyd.
1: News from race control. Kieran Brockie, number 39, came off at Greeba Bridge on the first lap. The rider is reported as up, conscious and talking. He is being taken to Nobles via AirMed for assessment as a precaution. So Kieran Brockie, number 39, off at Greeba Bridge, up and conscious and talking, being taken via AirMed for further assessment as a precaution. Back to Glen Helen.
0: And we've had a couple of retirements elsewhere. Mike Brown and Rob Hodson on that opening lap, retiring from this Senior Classic TT, where Michael Dunlop has extended his advantage. It's now more than 2.5 seconds, 2.625 to be precise, as Sean Anderson goes safely up the hill towards Sarah's Cottage. Jamie Coward hoping to apply some pressure and make Michael Dunlop crack under it, but he's shown time and time again he is a titan in these parts. He's shown he can handle that pressure, and he's increased his lead on lap 2 here. Remember, there is a pit stop after lap 2 of this race. That could affect things. They'll be hoping they can get away quickly and efficiently and hope they can use that to their advantage. Next through, Michael Sweeney. Little bit of a wobble as he goes around the corner. Hammer down up towards the cottage. It's Michael Dunlop leading Jamie Coward. 2.625 seconds is the gap. The lead has changed hands already in this race, but Michael Dunlop absolutely determined that he won't relinquish it again. Michael Dunlop leading. His opening lap, 127.07. He was only 1.8 seconds up on Jamie Coward after lap one, but he stretched that now to 2.625 seconds as Connor Cummins goes past us. Connor Cummins on the Kawasaki slots into sixth on the timesheets as it stands, but we've only had six riders through. Dunlop, Coward, Harrison, Anderson, Sweeney and Cummins are the riders through here on lap two of this Senior Classic TT. It's developing into an absolutely fantastic race, a really close contest, which at the moment, Michael Dunlop is the race leader. Jamie Coward, 2.625 seconds down. Can he apply that pressure? Can he chase him down? Can he make him sweat? Well, he'll do his absolute damnedest to do so, as that number 10 bike of Peter Hickman is followed by two closely on the road. Peter Hickman still going strong. He's worked so hard to get that bike out there. Let's hope it can last the full four laps as we hand back to Chris Boyd.
1: He's found pace here, Jamie Coward, today, hasn't he, compared to the other day, Tom? Fingers crossed he can really take this battle to Dunlop for the whole of the four laps.
2: Yeah, he's got to really dig in, and hopefully he's got some good pit signals around the course, and if not, you know, someone needs to give him a board and let him know what's going on. But he is dead determined. You know, he's had injuries, he's had wins, he's had, you know, a really colourful career on this mountain course. But, you know, if today's the day, if he can do it, it's got to be today, really, hasn't it? You know, the bike's absolutely mega, and he's fully fit now and back to form. So, yeah, let's see what he can do. But looking a bit further down, just, you know, at the end of lap two there, Joe Yearsby slotted into fifth place. That is a really, really strong showing. You know, he snuck a podium last night, didn't he, on the Junior 600 race, and he set off at number one, and I think that rattled him a bit. He didn't really have anybody to chase down, but today he will have had a carrot in front of him, and he's got the head down and really going at it.
1: Dunlop's just extended the lead slightly at Balaf out to 3.4 seconds, but I think we've got Chris Moore in the pits. Chris?
4: Yeah, it looks like Chris is going to be retirement, unfortunately, in the Senior Classic race on the DRF 750. So a shame for Chris, but hey, he was just shaking his head when he came in, so Chris is out. Bethel, maybe try and get a word with him up the top there in a bit.
1: It's only 3.4 seconds then at Balaf on lap two, with the pit stop still to come that could potentially throw a curveball into this yet. Just those three riders through Balaf. Let's flick back to Glen Helen. Sean Anderson still showing fourth. Joe Yearsley in fifth. Michael Sweeney sixth. Then the rest of the top ten. Connor Cummins, Barry Ferber, Paul Williams and Amalric Blanc. Sean Anderson arrives at Balaff Bridge. He was fourth at Glen Helen. He shows in fourth at the race at Balaff. And we're looking for Jamie Coward now through the speed trap as well. See if we can get those up. Yep, he's through Sulby. You've got them, Chris.
4: Yeah, at 170.758, Michael Dunlop winding the wick up, 171.895. They're the only two machines through there so far. So 170.758 for Jamie Coward on the four bike, and Michael on 671.895.
1: Yep, 170 mile an hour.
2: Compare that to Peter Hickman's first speed trap figure, 141.8. Yeah. You know, they've struggled to get that thing to pull through fifth and sixth gear, and it's still showing. I mean, they worked so hard last night and on the dyno till 10:30 at night with Frank Rathel working hard at it with them. But they just don't seem to have made the breakthrough that they need. But how good was it to hear it come through the grandstand here on full chat? And the guys at the bottom of Bray Hill there, they've had a real special treat seeing that thing fly through.
1: Yeah, just listening for that coming right through, absolutely tremendous. So we're waiting for the leading riders. They're up in the northern parts of the course, just going through the Conker Fields and the K-Tree. Up in the northern part of the course, they'll be heading in towards Milne Town Schoolhouse and Ramsey fairly shortly. So at the front then, who else has made it to Balaff? Michael Sweeney and Connor Cummins have both made it to Balaff. We're waiting on Joe Yearsley, coming from a start number of 16. He was holding on to fifth place at Glen Helen. So we'll be waiting for him, and Barry Ferber from start position 15 and Paul Williams from start position 14 were all in those top 8-9 positions at Glen Helen. In fact, one or two of them do now make it to Balaff. So the lower part of the leaderboard starting to complete itself. Yeardsley continues to hold on to fifth. Sweeney continues to be sixth. Then seventh for Connor Cummins, eighth for Barry Ferber, ninth for Paul Williams, and rounding out the top 10 of the 10 through Balaff is Peter Hickman. We think it will be Amalric Blanc when he gets to Balaff who will take that 10th place. But it's time to leap ahead of them to Ramsey and Rob Pritchard on lap two.
3: Yeah, and obviously Coward was bearing down on Nathan Harrison on the road on lap one. What's it going to be? We can see two machines flash past White Gates and past the Burrell Park Estate. And it is Jamie Coward now leads on the road ahead of Nathan Harrison through Ramsey Hairpins. And Jamie Coward has superseded Nathan Harrison on the road. And he's got fresh tarmac in front of him onto the mountain run. And the gap's gone out as Dunlop arrives at Ramsey Hairpin. It was 3.4 seconds Dunlop led Coward at Balaff. It's out to 4.8 seconds. So Dunlop still got the hammer down here. But looking at the gaps between those front three just at the moment, as they've already alluded to, the pit stops could very well be crucial here, because if the likes of Dunlop and Coward aren't on it in those pit stops as well, don't discount Nathan Harrison in that scenario. Could shuffle the pack just a little bit once they come into the pits in a few moments' time, once they've navigated the mountain run. So again, just a quick reminder of what it was like. Dunlop has stretched his advantage to Coward here at Ramsey Hairpin on lap two to 4.8 seconds, just over a second he's gained between here and Balaff. And then Nathan Harrison is 11 seconds back on Jamie Coward. Quick look back to Balaff of those that have also been through at the moment. It was Dunlop, Coward, Harrison, your top three at Balaff. Then Sean Anderson, fourth quickest, 22 seconds back, Joe Yeardsley in fifth. And then just 8 tenths back of Joe Yeardsley was Michael Sweeney. And then the seventh is the Ramsey man, Connor Cummins, 4 seconds back on Sweeney. Sean Anderson arrives at Ramsey Hairpin. He's 21.1 seconds off Nathan Harrison at the moment, so that's gone out a little bit. It was 17 seconds between Harrison in third and Anderson in fourth at Balaff. Harrison stretching a little bit further away through the north of the island here, out to over 21 seconds. So around 4 seconds he's made up between here and Balaff to stretch away from Anderson in the timings. A little further back at Balaff, eighth running was Barry Ferber. Then it was Paul Williams, ninth. Joey Thompson completing the top 10 at Balaff. And then outside of that, Michael Evans, Kevin Keys, Ryan Whitehall, Michael Russell and Peter Hickman all through Balaff as well. Here comes Michael Sweeney at Ramsey Hairpin. Fifth of the five machines on their way through Ramsey Hairpin this time. 25 and a half seconds he's back on Sean Anderson. We have to factor in Joe Yeardsley, of course, running in fifth at Balaff last time out. It was just 8 tenths of a second between Sweeney and Yeardsley. In terms of the order on the road, we might just have to wait a couple of minutes before Joe Yeardsley gets here. Next machine into view. Swings round to that wide left-hand line at Stella Maris. It's Connor Cummins, the local man. and then back out to the right hand side before tipping into Ramsey Hairpin back on the power. Has a little glance over his shoulder, possibly seeing if another rider's there. There isn't another one inside. Quick look back to the speed trap then on lap two. Michael Dunlop quickest through Sulby on lap two at 171.895. Then Jamie Coward at 170.758. Nathan Harrison 170.671, and at the exact same pace as Harrison through there, Sean Anderson also 170.671. Paul Williams 168.698 through Solby. Joe Yeardsley 166.109, and then of those first machines through, Michael Sweeney 165.617. There have been a few more machines through the Solby speed trap on this second lap. Next up, the number 16 machine dips into Ramsey Hairpin. There's Joe Yeardsley. He's moved ahead on the road, in fact, of both Paul Williams and Barry Ferber as well. So Joe Yeardsley's got a bit of tarmac in front of him as well. He's cleared a little bit of traffic as Jamie Coward arrives at the bungalow here. Nathan Harrison is also there as well. The gap between those two has stretched just a tiny bit. 12.7 seconds between Coward and Harrison over at the bungalow. There's Peter Hickman on the rotary Norton here, still keeping that thing running. As we've been hearing already, he missed out on some practice as well while he was out away in France at that tyre test, that pre-arranged tyre test that the team knew about as well. He managed to get himself back from Paris. He flew out to Birmingham, then had to get to Manchester, then back to the island to make the Formula One race, which he did end up retiring from, of course, over the weekend. Next interview, the number 17 machine of Amorit Blanc. Michael Dunlop arrives at the bungalow. The gap has gone out just a little bit yet again by about 6/10 of a second. Dunlop now leads Coward by 5.227 seconds to be precise out at the bungalow as well. He's also set the quickest sector of the race so far from Ramsey to the bungalow at 3:20.509, and that's despite Coward and Harrison going quicker from Ramsey to the bungalow each individually and respectively. Coward was there not too far off the pace of Dunlop at 3:20.8, so just over 3/10 of a second off the pace of Dunlop out there, and Nathan Harrison at 3:22.598. And I was looking back at the sectors on the previous lap as we get Kevin Keyes and Michael Evans coming past, as Evans still trying to catch Keyes on the road there as they make their way through the hairpin back on the power up towards Waterworks. Looking at the sectors on the previous lap as well, Jamie Coward was quickest out to Glen Helen and Balaf on the opening lap, but everywhere else it was Michael Dunlop picking up the pace as well. He's finding time elsewhere at the moment. Sean Anderson arrives at the bungalow. He goes quicker from Ramsey to the bungalow individually in 3:22.851. He's 21.3 seconds off the pace of Nathan Harrison at the moment. Latest in with just a little kick of the back wheel out and into Ramsey Hairpin is Ryan Whitehall out to the bank on the right hand side and back on the power out there as well. Aggressive line there from Ryan Whitehall there, who's keeping it on the power as late as he dared there into Ramsey Hairpin before going down through the box. Michael Sweeney arrives at the bungalow, slots into fifth of the five machines through the bungalow as well. At 3:26.953, so he's gone quicker from Ramsey to the bungalow on the second lap, just getting into his stride a little bit, but he's just under 30 seconds off the pace of Sean Anderson. So outside the top three, the field a bit spread out in the timings at the moment. Michael Russell, the first of the junior 600s on the way through here, had a good race yesterday. The junior 600, a little bit of a pop as they go through the gears back up towards Waterworks. So again, the headline from the bungalow was a Dunlop led Coward by 5.2 seconds to the grandstand.
4: Yeah, it's gone out to 3 to 4 to 5. As quick as that is Jamie Coward and Nathan Harrison. They're both through there. Now, they've gone up from 12.7. In fact, it's come down slightly, 12.0. But the lead that Michael Dunlop now has, Chris Boyd, is about 7 seconds. That's all, 7 seconds.
1: Yep, indeed. Michael Dunlop is nudging that 129-mile-an-hour pace again. Crocnamona to Crocnamona, 128.926. He's obviously going to lose a couple of seconds, Tom, just slowing down to the pit stop. But nonetheless, he's right back up on that lap record pace that he did on Saturday.
2: Yeah, he's obviously just found where he needs to be with that bike, and it does normally sort of build into a race, doesn't he, Michael? He doesn't go too hard on the first laps, and he is probably just finding his feet now, but going to come back into the pits, and this is where it's going to really come down to it.
1: On the way in, Chris Kenley.
4: Starts to bounce in. The first machine will be coming towards us. It will be 3 and 4, or 4 and 3. So here he comes, Jamie. Ah, iconic, isn't it, to see the yellow background, the black numbers. Jamie Coward stops there now, and he comes through and he's finishing. There's number three. So Jamie's 127.9, and Nathan Harrison 127.155. And here's Michael Dunlop. What is the lead, Chris Boyd?
1: And to the pit, it's going to be 7 seconds. 7 seconds Dunlop leads Coward by. Then Nathan Harrison's 13.1 seconds down on Coward.
4: Then we look at the splits and we go back to Crocnamona just to see what other riders are there. Only four riders are there. Sean Anderson's the next man. It's only fuel for Michael. It's only fuel for Jamie. It's only fuel for Nathan, and a bit of internal fuel with a bit of fluid going in, just popping the brim up there. Marty Marlowe on the fuel, and the little cloth will go over in a minute, and then he'll get the fuel cap, and that fuel cap's in Marty's left hand. In fact, no, it's in his other man's there. That's in his right hand. Jamie, oh, just not firing. There she goes. Jamie Coward's bike, it does go, and away he goes. He's going to be first on the road. It's a lot of fuel, 29 litres maximum they can chuck in one of these, as Nathan Harrison gets to go. And here comes Michael Dunlop now. He has got that carrot right in front of us. It fires well. So Michael Dunlop, great pit stop by those boys, and he gets in and out. It will be Sean Anderson who will be next in. Michael Sweeney also now through Cronk de Mona. As we look up at Sean Anderson's pit, the Stanford GSX is right alongside us. So Michael Dunlop in and out. Nathan Harrison in and out, and Jamie Coward in and out as well. And there's Sean Anderson holding on to that fourth place. He's 23 seconds behind Nathan Harrison. This is before the pit stop. So let's have a little look at Sean's lap time coming into the pits there now. Hopefully I'll get that up for you on the screen. 125.662, 18 minutes flat, 0.898. And again, it's just fuel. Nathan Harrison's lap time, 1748.2, 127.1. And Jamie Coward, 1741.4, 127.9. Chris Boyd.
1: Yep. Jamie Coward's done the fastest of those pit stops, so he's cut into Dunlop's lead. It was 7 seconds coming into the pits. It'll be 4.5 seconds leading the pits. And that means he's extended his advantage over Nathan Harrison in third, Jamie Coward. That will have gone out from 13.1 seconds to 15.4.
4: That's Mick O'Sweeney coming in. He's 32 seconds back off Sean Anderson. And Sean is the bike you can just hear leaving in the background. Joe Yeardsley, Connor Cummins, Paul Williams, all at Cronk de Mona. The klaxon goes once more. This race is still not finished. It's not. Sean Anderson in and away. Oh, Connor bouncing it in to the old stop box and manages to get it stopped. Connor's about 3/4 of the way down on the left-hand side, just in front of Mick O'Sweeney. Connor slotting into provisionally about 6th position at the moment, but we're waiting for his fellow Manxman, Joe Yeardsley, on his machine. And it's Cronk de Mona. He was 3 seconds back off Michael Sweeney, and that's Connor there in that 6th place. He's 4 back off Sweeney. So that's going to come down a little bit for Connor, but he seemed to be trying coming into the pits there now. So into the pits, we said, the lead there for Dunlop, but it has come down ever so slightly with a good pit stop there by Jamie Coward's team. So we're waiting now for Joe Yeardsley. He should be the next man in. Connor Kern is not. That's Michael Sweeney about to leave us on the 15 bike. Yep, he gets away. Nice little wheelie for Mikko on the exit. You hear the klaxon go. Connor's still in on 11. We're keeping an eye on that. Who's the next man in? Oh, the revs. It's Joe Yeardsley. It is on 16. Where does Joe slot in? He was sixth at Cronk de Mona. Connor's got ahead of him. It's the Manx battle there. So Connor has got ahead of him coming into the pit. So Connor up the sixth position. If it'll fire. Come on, Connor. Get that machine going down that hill. Oh, this is reminiscence of the McAdoo years when it wouldn't fire on him in that big bike race. Do you remember that? Come on. She's not firing down there. Come on, Connor. He can't go much further. They've got a bit of a hill. Come on, cheer him on down there in the Mercury Club. Give him a cheer. Come on. Let's go, Connor. Let's get it going. You can't go much further than that. Has it gone yet? Not yet. So he's losing loads and loads of time. Is it fired? No, still not. Oh, absolute heartbreak. He's just ridden the wheels off that thing to get ahead of Joe Yeardsley to pull 4 seconds back. It just won't fire. There's two of them there now. So Joe Yeardsley is going to get past Connor on the road. As Peter Hickman in on the Norton. Baz Ferber also in as well, and number 14 also in for his pits. That's Paul Williams. But it doesn't look like Connor's machine wants to fire at all. What drama in the pits. The pit stops, you called it, Tom. And also 14 with a problem not firing as well. He's got Noel Latimer on the rear of that machine trying to bump it. 14 won't fire for Paul Pochi Williams. These pesky motorbikes. 17 Amaric Blank comes in, so we've got two machines who won't fire. Baz Ferber's does dope. Pochi's away. Oh, I'm in Barry Ferber. Wow. Connor still not fired. Connor, just by where the old bridge used to be, needs to get you over to Douglas Graveyard there. Hickman's in, though, on the 10 bike. Sorry to stay down here, guys, but we're just keeping an eye on Connor. And it's away. Connor is away. Brilliant news. Well done to the team. Kevin Keyes has come in and entered the pits as well. Wow, Chris Boyd.
1: Amidst all that drama, Joe Yeardsley has done a sensational pit stop. I hope they put enough fuel in it. 49.1 seconds. Everybody else is up around the minute. It means Joe Yeardsley leapfrogs Michael Sweeney and Connor Cummins. He's up into fifth place. 7.8 seconds down on Sean Anderson. So that's sensational for Joe Yeardsley as the leaders are almost at Glen Helen. Chris Cave.
0: Where it's very, very windy and fans are perched on the bank to my right. They've got their earpieces in, their cameras at the ready as number 4, Jamie Coward, passes us on his third lap, his penultimate lap of this senior classic TT. We've been saying all the while that the pit stops could be crucial. Chris Boyd.
4: Well, I can tell you it's Peter Hickman, unfortunately. He is going to be in retirement. He's off the Norton there now. Mikey Evans is just about to go out. We've got 22 in here as well. Ryan Whitehall holding on to provisionally about 13th at the moment. But Hickman, unfortunately, we're not going to hear the Norton again this year. Peter Hickman is out.
0: Well, I can tell you that the lead has extended once again. Michael Dunlop just nudging ever more ahead of Jamie Coward on the Kawasaki. The lead now 7 seconds, as it was at the halfway point of this race. 4.5 after the pit stop, but Michael Dunlop has clawed those seconds back on the penultimate lap. Dunlop has been through here. He's only got one more lap to go after this one to get his hands on a hat-trick of wins at the Classic TT in 2026. Nathan Harrison's also come through safely through once again on his Kawasaki. He's 16 seconds down on Jamie Coward. The battle for first place is very much between Dunlop and Coward, but it's Dunlop who looks like he is edging ever closer to yet another win around this famous mountain course. They're the only three bikes we've had through so far. Coward was first on the road, followed by Dunlop and then Harrison. And it's Jamie Coward who's got ground to make up here as Sean Anderson goes up the hill. Sean Anderson on his Suzuki. He's carrying the number 8 plate. He's fourth on the road and in the race as it stands at Glen Helen on lap 3 of this Senior Classic TT. Jamie Coward is digging deep, giving absolutely everything he's got. He's first on the road, so it's clear track ahead for him. But he's trying to eat away at Michael Dunlop's advantage. But so far, he's having no joy whatsoever because Michael Dunlop is unrelenting. He is the race leader. He's 7 seconds ahead of Jamie Coward. Nathan Harrison in third, then comes Sean Anderson. They're the only four bikes we've had through here. We know there are a few issues for certain riders in the pit lane, and that won't be too pleasing for them and their teams, but we do get another bike through now. It is number 9. Number 9 is Michael Sweeney. Again, another little wobble as he goes up the hill down there, hammer down and up towards Sarah's Cottage. Michael Dunlop, though, the headline is that he is 7 seconds ahead of Jamie Coward in this Senior Classic TT, rounding off what's been a phenomenal week of racing, a phenomenal couple of days of racing. Michael Dunlop's already shown what speeds he can generate around this course. He's shown it plenty of times in the past, and he's doing it once again here in the Isle of Man. The wind has just dropped slightly here at Glen Helen for a second. It's been quite blustery here, 9.5 miles into this course. And Michael Dunlop on lap 3 of this Senior Classic TT, 7 seconds ahead of Jamie Coward, a lap speed of 107.752. Obviously, it was a pit stop at the end of lap 2 here, heading into this third lap. But Dunlop, who is 4.5 seconds ahead of Coward after leaving the pit lane, has now restored his 7 second advantage. Jamie Coward, leader on the road, has made Belav. He's first on the road, but he's not leading this race. We'll have to see what Michael Dunlop's speed from the sector to sector is, from Glen Helen to Belav, because he has now made it, and that lead has extended once again. It's now 7.413 seconds ahead of Jamie Coward. Jamie Coward's giving absolutely everything, but Michael Dunlop is providing all the answers. He's keeping the competition at bay. He's on course for yet another win here at the Classic TT. He had fantastic wins in the lightweight and Formula One races, and he's going the right way about securing a hat-trick of wins here in the Senior Classic, because he's 7.413 seconds ahead of Jamie Coward. Nathan Harrison's also made Belav, and we've had a couple more through here safely at Glen Helen. Let me take you through those. Joe Yeardsley, Paul Williams and Connor Cummins, who had those issues in the pit lane, they are all safely through now here at Glen Helen on the third lap of this Senior Classic TT. Next comes number 18. Number 18 is Joey Thompson. And Michael Dunlop on the Suzuki, 7.413 seconds ahead of Jamie Coward. And ladies and gentlemen, when Michael's in the mood, it's very unlikely you'll catch him. And as I hand you back to Chris Boyd at the grandstand, the headline from Glen Helen is that Michael is very much in the mood.
1: He is. 7.4 seconds he leads by Belav on lap 3 of the 4. About a lap and a half to do from where he is now, heading up into Sulby. In fact, he's through Sulby Bridge and out through Kerran Moor. In fact, the leading riders in the road are. Michael's a little bit further back on the road, but those front two are on their way out towards Kerran Moor, and then out on towards Glenduff from there, then Glen Tramont. and make their way towards Ramsey. So Dunlop leading by 7.4 seconds. Nathan Harrison then 18.3 seconds back on Coward. Then Sean Anderson 30 seconds back on Nathan Harrison. So it's Suzuki's first and fourth. It's Kawasaki's second and third. In behind that, that pit stop for the Mistral Racing team has got Joe Yeardsley into the top five, 49.1 seconds, was 10 seconds quicker than pretty much anyone else at the front end of this field. Let's go back down to Beth.
5: Standing next to Peter Hickman, who is signing one of the crash helmets here. Peter, sorry to bother you there. What was the problem?
6: The same that we've had all week. Unfortunately, we've changed absolutely everything you can ever dream of, and it still does exactly the same thing. It was ever so slightly better on lap one, which is why I continued. But it progressively just gets worse and worse, just keeps misfiring. I couldn't even get into top gear in the end. It was getting so bad. But we have changed everything you can think of. When I say everything, it's nearly a new bike, and it's still doing exactly the same thing. We've even tried different fuels. We've tried different oils, fuel pumps, ECUs, wiring looms, carburetors, like different engines, different triggers, different coils, literally different everything.
5: Gutted for you, Peter.
6: Yeah, it keeps doing the same thing, which is really disappointing for the team. And obviously for everybody that really wants to hear it going around. You know, we had so many people come around the awning this last week and say how much they want to hear it and see it go around. So we tried everything we could do. We were even on the dyno up until 10 o'clock last night, just trying to get the thing to do what we wanted to do. But I don't know, we're all fresh out of ideas. So if anyone's got any ideas, let us know.
5: Thank you so much for talking to us.
6: Cheers, thanks.
5: To you, Rob, in Ramsey.
3: Just very quickly, as Jamie Coward comes past us, Barry Ferber is a retirement from the race. So Barry Ferber, a retirement from the Senior Classic TT. And just hearing from Peter Hickman there, as Michael Dunlop and Nathan Harrison come past us as well. What's the gap? It's gone out again here at Ramsey Hairpin from Balaf. So the gap between Dunlop and Coward at Balaf was 7.4 seconds. That's out to 9.1 seconds. So Dunlop's keeping the hammer down again in the north of the island as well. Interesting to hear from Hickman there that it just wouldn't go up into top gear as well. That might go some way to explaining why he was so down on pace compared to others through the speed trap as well. Of course, that Norton isn't going to have the same straight line capacity as I mentioned earlier in the race of these 750s. But to be so far back, that might go some way to explaining. It's like whack-a-mole, isn't it, with classic racing at times. You get rid of one problem and another one just pops up. So shame for Peter Hickman and that rotary Norton. But that's classic racing for you, unfortunately. Just having a look at the sectors very quickly of the riders that have come through. We've had Dunlop, Coward and Harrison. They're not going as quickly as they were through the sectors on the previous lap. Wonder if it's due to the extra weight, of course, in the tank once the fuel's been on as well. Just a quick look as well at Nathan Harrison. What's the gap between Coward and Harrison? It's gone out again. So it was the gap between Coward in second and Harrison in third was 18.3 seconds at Balaf. It's now 21.4. So those front three in terms of the timings and on the road as well, starting to just spread out that little bit more even after those pit stops as well. We do, of course, have to factor in Joe Yeardsley. We mentioned after that lightning pit stop earlier in the race as Sean Anderson arrives at Ramsey Hairpin. So it's the fourth quickest of the four on the way through so far. It's paying dividends because, as was quite rightly pointed out, he is slotting into the top five at Balaf, but he's then 33.5 seconds back on Sean Anderson there. But make no mistake, top five at this stage of a classic race, a senior classic TT at that, is no mean feat at all. Michael Sweeney dropping to sixth at Balaf, 7 seconds off the pace of Yeardsley. Joey Thompson, as it stands, off the riders that have gone through, running in seventh. And then we've got Paul Pochy-Williams, who we heard had those issues in the pit stops at the end of lap two. He's running in eighth at the moment, 5.5 seconds back on Thompson. In 8th at Balaf, completing the top 10 at Balaf is Kevin Keyes, and Ryan Whitehall actually slots in just 0.2 of a second off the pace of Kevin Keyes. He set his quickest sector from Glen Helen to Balaf of the race so far, a 3 minutes 22.844 out of there. So Ryan Whitehall, who we saw picking up the pace with Ramsey Hairpin on the previous lap before the pit stops, he's continuing to pick up the pace as they head through Balaf as well. There's Michael Sweeney arriving at Ramsey Hairpin, 44.7 seconds off the pace of Anderson. But of course, we're still waiting to factor in Joe Yeardsley heading through Ramsey Hairpin as well. Quick back at the speed trap on this penultimate lap. Michael Dunlop was quickest through Sulby on lap 3, 173.495 miles an hour. Sean Anderson, the second quickest on lap 3, 171.6. Jamie Coward, 171.5 exactly. So Dunlop's got the straight line pace through Sulby speed trap still at the moment as well. Quick look back at the other standings at the end of lap 2, of course. Have to caveat that with the pit stops that have been taking place. Just a quick look outside the top 10 as well. We've got Michael Evans, Ryan Whitehall, who, as we know, has come through Balaf, was slotting in at 12th at the end of lap two. Kevin Keyes, Michael Russell, Paul Cassidy. Jamie Coward arrives at the bungalow as well. So hopefully not too long now before we get both Nathan Harrison and Michael Dunlop. A reminder, Coward still leading Nathan Harrison, the fellow Greenhill Racing Kawasaki, on the road. There is Michael Dunlop, and the gap has gone out by around 0.2 of a second. It was 9.1, and there's Joe Yeardsley here at Ramsey Hairpin, so we'll factor that in just a moment as well. But Michael Dunlop, he's just stretched it by 0.2 of a second out to the bungalow from Jamie Coward. The gap between the two, now 9.3 seconds. None of those riders going quicker from Ramsey to the bungalow than they did on the previous lap again, possibly with taking on that extra weight with the fuel on board at the pit stop at the end of lap two previously. So Joe Yeardsley still slotting into fifth at the moment. He's 6.5 seconds ahead of Michael Sweeney there, comparing that to Balaf. So Sweeney's brought that down by around half a second from Balaf to Ramsey Hairpin there. It was just a smidge over 7 seconds of Balaf. 6.5 seconds between Sweeney and Yeardsley now at Ramsey Hairpin. So that battle maybe not just quite done as well, as Paul Williams comes through as well. It's Paul Williams, seventh of the eight machines on the way through, because Connor Cummins, great to see him getting that bike eventually fire up and get going after that pit stop as well. It seemed like he was in there for an eternity as well, but he got it going. Just as a quick look down to his right and left hand side on the exit of Ramsey Hairpin, not quite sure what he's checking as he scythes out of view and up towards Waterworks there. So a quick look again at some of the sectors in here as well. Yeah, some of these riders, they're not necessarily going quicker, as Joey Thompson comes past us here at Ramsey Hairpin on lap three. Ryan Whitehall we had popping up as well. Amaric Blanc popping up as well here, heading towards Ramsey Hairpin. And meanwhile, Sean Anderson now arrives at the bungalow. So we've had four machines through there. There is number 17, Amaric Blanc, on the way through. So how has Blanc done through Ramsey Hairpin on lap three? We're just waiting for that just to pop up at the moment. So we'll try and bring that time if we can. But just very quickly, a very quick recap of what we've seen at the bungalow on the mountain on the penultimate lap. Michael Dunlop slightly extending that advantage over Jamie Coward by around 0.2 of a second to 9.3 seconds. Back to the grandstand.
2: Yeah, we've just got to give the teams a shout out, really, from that pit stop we just saw. You know, Jamie Coward's guys, the Greenhill Racing crew, to do a 56 seconds and just edge Dunlop's crew out like that, you know, they've done everything to keep him in the fight for a podium or even maybe a race win. And then, you know, looking a bit further down, Joe Yeardsley's crew with the Mistral Racing crew got him away, you know, in 49 seconds. That's got to be a new pit stop lap record, that.
1: For this kind of race, yeah, absolutely sensation. You've got to hope they've put enough fuel in this.
2: Well, yeah, I mean, I hope they're not listening, and I don't mean to make them nervous, but that is a fast pit stop. And then, you know, Connor Cummins' crew, the guys at Steadplan Racing, they put everything into that. They pushed him all the way out of the pits and all the way down where they shouldn't have, actually.
1: And we're wondering, because they maybe pushed him past where they were allowed to go. He's been handed a 30-second penalty, has Connor Cummins. And we're not sure. There's nothing flashed up for a speed issue in pit lane, because obviously he was struggling to get the thing to fire. So we think it may be for outside assistance past the point, the line where it's allowed.
2: Yeah, but hats off to the lads. You know, they deserve a beer after that one. So, Connor, you need to put your hand in your pocket for them boys for getting you going again.
1: News on one or two other retirements. We've got George Halliday retired at Sulby Bridge. And Andy Hornby, we think, is retired here at the pits. Chris Kinley, what have you got?
4: Michael Dunlop second on the road now. The lead's extended to 11 seconds. It's 11.0 at the Concnamona. It's now 11.231. And there's Nathan Harrison through. So on the road, Jamie Coward first through. Then it's Michael Dunlop. And then it's Nathan Harrison. He's 23 seconds behind Jamie Coward. So Dunlop six leads going out on the final lap of four. In this historic senior TT, Jamie Coward 11.2 back. And looking at the lap times, I'll probably only be able to give you Jamie's and then Nathan's, unfortunately. And Nathan's, including the pit stop, at 119.557, and Jamie Coward 120.686, 18 minutes 56 for Nathan, and 18.45 for Jamie. Did you get Michael's lap time there, Chris Boyd?
1: We're just looking for that now. It is, of course, these laps do include the pit stop. Michael Dunlop's was 121.137 on that third lap.
4: Yeah, 29 litres of fuel, it says in the regulations, maximum for these bikes anyway. As Sean Anderson now makes Croncnamona and heading back towards us, We'll catch him in a minute. Just that wind is just kind of catches you out just a little bit. You think he's on the way here, and then the revs will drop again as he slows down to go around there, Governor's Bridge, and into the nook there now. But at the Cronk de Moner, Nathan Harrison has a lead over 32 seconds over Sean Anderson, who is now coming up onto Glen Crutchy Road. First, second, third gear, fourth gear. Just about clicking fifth gear here. Right next to us, there he goes, fifth. Any more gears? Oh, is that the whole gearbox done? Yeah, that'll be the lot. And it's 31.474. So that has come down a little bit. And then we've got Michael Sweeney just through there at Cronk de Moner as well. Give you Sean Anderson's lap time. That includes the pit stop. Sean Anderson, 1904.457, 118.683. And a shout out for the leading 600 in the race. I'm not sure if there is a prize for it, Chris Boyd, actually.
1: I'm not
4: it's
1: sure
4: still
1: there
4: Mike
1: is.
4: Russell in it, yeah.
1: Michael Russell in 12th place through Ramsey on this lap, and then Tom Robinson is only a couple of places behind him. I think he's running in 14th or 15th place in the race.
4: Michael Sweeney then will be the next man to come through. We'll get his split in a minute. Like I said, he's 32 back, so a big gap to Sean Anderson. But at the front then, going out on the last lap, Michael Dunlop leads by 11.231 over Four Coward, and then it's 23.8 back off as Michael Sweeney. You can hear the revs rising again of his Kawasaki as he comes back towards us. Michael Sweeney goes out, the scary rider, last start for Mikko. Across the line he goes, 19 minutes 25.317 at 116.559. And he does slot into that fifth position, should I say. And just ahead of him will be Joe Yeardsley, actually, on corrected time. 4 seconds as they went through Cronk de Moner, which Joe is at there now. Six riders are only there now. So Dunlop, Coward, Harrison, Anderson, Yeardsley and Sweeney, and only five of them are through the grandstand at the moment as they head out on this final lap. Don't forget, 1 o'clock, we've got lots more action coming up, Chris, haven't we, at 1 o'clock? Looking forward to this one, the TT Rewind and the sidecar parade. I can't wait to see some of them chairs.
1: Oh, there's some very, very special sidecars been building all week here as the sidecar teams have been arriving ready for this parade, and we'll really look forward to that. So we're at Ballacrane on the final lap of the Senior Classic TT, and it's concentration now, isn't it, and just maintaining that focus, Tom.
2: Yeah, absolutely. And you know, these bikes still are classic bikes. I know they're meticulously prepared. You know, the guys really, really go to town on them to make the bikes as good as they can be, but you've still got that, you know, issue of fatigue and, you know, just getting the bike over the line. You know, Dunlop's pressed on, hasn't he, to get in the lead and get where he's got now. But he'll still be just nursing it a little bit, watching his pit boards and trying to get home for the win. But I imagine, you know, Coward will just be throwing caution to the wind, and he just, you know, got to hang in there just in case there's any chance that he can take that top spot off Dunlop.
1: Ticking off the time on this Senior Classic TT, Dunlop carries an 11.2 second lead into the final lap. They're almost at Glen Helen. Let's get you to Chris Cave.
0: Yeah, it's such a shame the Norton of Peter Hickman had to retire after two laps, but there's still plenty of fantastic machines in contention here as Jamie Coward, second in the race, goes by at Glen Helen on his final lap, followed closely on the road by the race leader Michael Dunlop, and that gap has got ever wider. It's now 12.083 seconds. Nathan Harrison next through, 25.7 seconds down on Coward. So they're your top three, as they have been from pretty much the entirety of this race. It doesn't tell the full story though. Coward did have a brief lead. He led on the opening lap before Michael Dunlop got fully going, and since he's taken the lead, he has not looked back. But Jamie Coward needs to claw back 12 seconds, more than 12 seconds on Michael Dunlop. It's not impossible, but the odds don't look good. Dunlop's been extending his advantage ever since he took the lead at Ramsey on lap one. Nothing's ever guaranteed in this game. We've seen plenty of the bikes have problems over the course of the last few days, and indeed in this race. But he's got less than 30 miles left, Michael Dunlop, to get himself yet another victory here in the Isle of Man. Jamie Coward is his nearest challenger. He's 12.083 seconds down. Michael Dunlop has been in charge pretty much for the bulk of this race. Since Ramsey on lap one, when he's taken the lead, he hasn't looked back, and he's absolutely flying now. He's determined to get himself another top step on the podium. Jamie Coward, 12.083 seconds down on the Kawasaki. Then comes Nathan Harrison, 25.75 seconds down on Coward. They're the only three we've had through here on this final lap of the Senior Classic TT for 2026, as Sean Anderson goes by. Sean Anderson on his way to Sarah's Cottage, up Craig Willey's Hill. It's a bit overcast here, but there are some clear blues to my left. Or I shouldn't say clear blues. There are some blue skies I can see to my left, but still quite a large bit of cloud cover for the riders to contend with. It can get quite dark around Laurel Bank and the winding roads through this Manx Valley here at Glen Helen on lap 4, the final lap of this Senior Classic TT, which is going to be drawing to a conclusion very, very soon. Michael Dunlop is in the lead. He's in charge. He's in the box seat. He's 12.083 seconds up on Jamie Coward, his nearest challenger, while Nathan Harrison and Sean Anderson are the other two riders through, and they're in that order. It's Dunlop, Coward, Harrison, Anderson. That is the story of this Senior Classic TT on the final lap here in the Isle of Man on this Tuesday morning. Michael Dunlop in full control now, and the odds are stacked against Jamie Coward, and time is running out. That engine you can hear passing us here at Glen Helen is Michael Sweeney on the Kawasaki, and he is almost a minute down on Sean Anderson. The top three look very set. Dunlop, Coward, Harrison in that order, as it has been for quite some time in this race. Quite a few problems for some riders in the pit stops. We've had problems for other bikes too, including that Norton of Peter Hickman, which I'm sure many fans here lining the course were eager to get a glimpse of. It got a couple of laps in, but it's not stood the test of time this time. He's had a few issues with it. He's had to work so hard all week to get that out on the track, and at least be thankful we got a couple of laps out of it. But the leaders have made Balaf, and Jamie Coward has eaten away slightly at the lead. He's hitting back. He's 11.495 seconds down Dunlop now. So he is eating away at it. The odds are still stacked against him, but he's giving it his all to try and unseat Michael Dunlop as the race leader. Nathan Harrison's also made Balaf here in this Senior Classic TT.

0: 5 seconds ahead of Jamie Coward. Then comes Nathan Harrison, who's also made Balaf. And as I hand you back to the grandstand for one final time in this Senior Classic TT, Michael Dunlop is making one of the toughest challenges known to mankind look very, very easy.
1: He's dominant at the moment, but he's 11 and a half seconds up on Jamie Coward, and we think he's maybe just backed the pace off a bit. He thinks he's got this under control, perhaps Dunlop. 11 and a half seconds. We're watching, aren't we, Tom, that battle for fourth and fifth and sixth between Sir Anderson, Yeardsley and Sweeney. Yeardsley and Sweeney in particular. There's only 3.3 seconds now between them.
2: Yeah, that is a close battle. You know, Yeardsley had a brilliant pit stop, and he's definitely found his feet in this senior race on that ZXR 750. But Sweeney's a wily old dog. You know, if he's got a pit board that says that he's closing down, he'll give it his all. You know, Michael had a great podium the other day on the 250, so he's definitely on form and, you know, meaning business. So we need to keep his eye on that one.
1: Definitely one to watch as we go on. Are they through Sulby, Chris Kenley?
3: They are. Michael Dunlop through there, speed track wise, 171.895. Jamie Coward, 170.282. Nathan Harrison, 166.728. As we go back to what we call follow the leader, we've got Sean Anderson now through Balaf as well. He's 36 seconds back off Nathan Harrison, with Joe Yeardsley, to say, that back between Anderson, Yeardsley, Sweeney, them two together, like you said, Tom, 3.7, that's all it is. So Joey Thompson is through there, Paul Williams through there, Kevin Keyes, Amarit Blank, Connor Cummins, all safely through, and Sweeney now makes Balaf Bridge as more riders continue to stream through to go out on their final lap. So Sweeney is 59.8 seconds back of Anderson, so pretty safe fourth there for Sean at the moment. But what is Joe Yeardsley going to get when Joe gets there in a couple of minutes' time? Just see if any more runners there. Ryan Whitehall, he's running really well on the old FZ, isn't he? On the 22-22 bike in ninth position. Boydie, they're at Ramsey already, Boydie.
1: Very, very nearly. Just quickly before we go there, Rhys Hardesty retirement at Douglas Road Corner, and Stephen Gorton at the Balaf flag to Rob Pritchard.
4: Yeah, Jamie Coward comes past us on the final lap, and Michael Dunlop is making pace on the road here as well. The gap's gone back out again. So Dunlop now leads by 12.6 seconds over Jamie Coward here at Ramsey Hairpin. It was down to just under 11 and a half seconds at Balaf. Jamie Coward had set his quickest sector of the race so far from Glen Helen to Balaf previously, as Nathan Harrison comes past us as well. Currently running solid in third at the moment on the final run of the mountain. Pops a little bit of a wheelie on the Greenhill Racing Kawasaki before the run towards Waterworks there. So it has gone out by just over a second. Dunlop's found the pace again. We did see that he was quicker through the speed trap as well than Jamie Coward, 171.8 compared to Coward's 170.2 there. So he's been picking up the pace again in the north of the island. Really keeping an eye on this battle for fifth, though. It's the battle between the two Mistral Racing riders, Joe Yeardsley and Michael Sweeney. The gap's down again, and Yeardsley only leads Sweeney by 2.3 seconds. Keep an eye out for that one away from the battle towards the front, because that could be going right down to the wire as well between Yeardsley and Sweeney for fifth at the moment. Sean Anderson running in fourth at the moment. He's nearly a minute clear of Yeardsley in fifth, but he's just under 37 seconds off the pace of Harrison as well. So if Anderson can maintain this pace, he would be on course for what would be a solid fourth place finish as it stands. So again, if you're not joined us here at Ramsey Hairpin, just a quick reminder, Michael Dunlop extending his lead to Coward by 12.6 seconds. A further 30.8 seconds back is Nathan Harrison. Just while waiting for the next machine on the road, a quick look back to the standings at the end of lap three and outside the top 10 at the moment. Michael Evans running in 11th going on to lap four. Connor Cummins running in 12th. So still only just outside the top 10 despite that very long pit stop indeed. Paul Cassidy running 13th at the moment. Tom Robinson 14th, Matt Stevenson in 15th. That's at the end of lap three, though, as Sean Anderson comes past us here at Ramsey Hairpin. So he's 38.8 seconds now off the pace of Harrison. So again, that's gone slightly out. It was 36.9 at Balaf. That's now out to 38.8. So Anderson just dropping back a little bit off Nathan Harrison at the moment. Again, outside the top 15 at the end of lap three, we had Julian Crenio, Roger Wibberley, Amorit Blank, Barry Ferber and Michael Russell completing the top 20. Michael Russell, that leading junior 600 on the road as well. Just going to see if we can get another sector from Michael Russell, because I know he was mentioned before, he actually set his quickest sector of the race from Ramsey to the bungalow on the previous lap as well. Just having a quick look down here, not seeing anything at the moment. If I get any further information on that, I will let you know. Outside of the top 20, we've got Stephen Gorton, Stuart Clotworthy, Noel Carroll, Andy Lovett. I tell you what, I've got to say, between Noel Coward and Stuart Clotworthy, the last time they came through here on the previous lap, it was like short circuit racing between the two of those. Clotworthy right up the trumpet of Noel Coward.

0: through Ramsey Hairpin. Great stuff to watch from the neutral perspective. Still waiting for those first machines to arrive at the bungalow. We've got another arriving at Ramsey Hairpin, and that is Michael Sweeney on the way through as well. So we're keeping an eye on that battle that he's got going on. Joe Yerzy just has a quick look over his left shoulder, Sweeney, to see if anything's going on behind him. There's no one else in sight, but he does have much clearer road ahead of him, potentially, compared to Yerzy a little further down the order. Jamie Coward arrives at the bungalow. Ramsey to bungalow at 3 minutes 21.4. Michael Dunlop is there. It's come down again ever so slightly. It's now to just under 12 seconds that Michael Dunlop leads Jamie Coward. It's 11.970. So again, as was alluded to slightly earlier in the lap, perhaps just managing it a little bit. We did hear from Dunlop, didn't we, at the end of the previous race, that he still felt that there was even more left to give in that Team Classic Suzuki S-Rad there, despite setting 129 mile an hour lap. So maybe he is just keeping things in reserve just in case. But right now, it's hovering around the 12-second mark. It was slightly over that at Ramsey. It's down to just under 12 seconds at the bungalow. Nathan Harrison arrives there. He's 32.9 seconds down on Jamie Coward at the moment. Not a great deal of difference from what we saw here at Ramsey Hairpin. Dunlop, Coward and Harrison, your top three at the moment. Back to the grandstand.
1: Do you know, when you look at it, Tom Burchill, when you look at what Ryan Whitehall's on that FZ, it's not a YZF or an FZR, it's an FZ. So that is pretty before they all got really fancy, isn't it? So he's shown well in the top 10, isn't he?
2: Yeah, it's a real good effort, real good. I mean, you'll know a bit more about them. You're a lot older than me, pal.
1: Ooh.
2: But, you know, I'll throw that one back
1: good
2: to
1: lad.
2: You.
1: We like that. But it's nice, though, isn't it, when you see these machines. And shame for Rhys Hardesty on the RG500, because me and my friend Gary were watching both coming into the pits, and we thought, that could struggle to fire. And on two little pedals, it was straight up and fired in. But shame that he has retired. But the leaders through the bungalow, as you said, 11.9 back is Jamie Coward from Michael Dunlop. Nathan into third place, 32, as we know. Then Sean Anderson, Joe Yeardsley. And between Joe Yerzy and Michael Sweeney at Ramsey's, we've heard, it is only half a second. That's all it is. And Paul Williams on 14, Husu Ramsey, Konosu is hometown as well, in round about 8th position at the moment. Just go quickly back to the speed trap there. Give the speed trap for the final time as they go through there. We've got Mikey Evans through there at 157.7. Ryan Whitehall, we just mentioned him, at 161.3. Kevin Keyes, 162.2. Almeric Blanc at 160.354. Joey Thompson at 162.2. And Paul Williams, 166.521. Always has a quick bite, does Pochi. And Connor through there at 158. Joe Yerdsley at 162. And then Michael Sweeney, 165. And Sean Anderson, 170.195. Chris Boyd, they'll be getting pretty close to Cronk the Mona.
3: Very much. They're through, in fact, Jamie Coward. And there's Michael Dunlop right behind him. He's only a couple of seconds behind him on the road. So we're into the closing miles of action on the mountain course for 2026. Michael Dunlop did the four-timer at the TT. He's bidding to make it a hat-trick at the Classic TT. 7 victories in a year on the mountain course.
2: Has that ever been done before?
3: Unbelievable.
2: We need to have a look back at that.
3: Absolutely
2: one.
3: Absolutely incredible.
2: It's just the versatility as well. What he can ride, you know, to... Each bike is totally different, and he throws his leg over it and does something amazing.
3: Jamie Coward is driving at Governor's Bridge. He's into the dip. Dunlop will be right behind him on the anchors, into the dip as well. Coward merges out onto Glen Crutchley Road for the race finish. Chris Kinley.
1: Yeah, Michael Dunlop will come out of the dip there now. We'll see him in a second. He'll come into our view. Across the line he goes. There we go. Jamie Coward across first, and Michael Dunlop, here he comes, the Formula One win, and of course this one as well. Well done to Michael. What a classic TT this man has had. Winning in the end, Chris Boyd, by 11.680 seconds. Coming down slightly at the end, and this could be Nathan. Should be Nathan next. And it is across the line for Nathan. Nathan, 30 seconds back. And then we got the laps for Michael. Might not get it on here. But we'll just let the guys through there. So on the last lap there, let's have a little look. Nathan Harrison, 126.7 final lap. Jamie Coward, 127.9. And Michael Dunlop, last lap?
3: 128.031. So not quite as fast as his second lap that was the fastest of the race. 128.596. And it's the S-Rad Suzuki that wins. And a double podium for the Green All Kawasaki squad.
1: Jamie Coward is the first man in. Michael Dunlop is also in as well. Oh, hello. There you go. Have a little bit of that. So well done to Michael Dunlop, winning by 11 and a bit seconds. Well done to Jamie as well. He looks happy after that. Well done to Jamie. He's been completely smoked out by Michael. They were following each other on the road for quite a while as well. And here comes Nathan. Nathan turns himself into here, but Michael Dunlop is in with another win around the 37 and three quarter mile mountain circuit. And we'll let Jamie get the lid off. We'll do it in reverse. We'll let him talk to his team first. And Jamie, great to see you back in here, my friend. How was that?
4: Awesome, to be fair. Absolutely loved it. I loved every minute of it, to be fair. Greenhill girls and boys have put an amazing package under me, an amazing bike under me. So I tried my best. I got some good balls first few laps and got the third lap in anywhere. I knew we could see me at that point. So I just got my head down, just tried to go as hard as I could. And to be fair, I just wanted to see him. So I could just say I could have actually finished in front of Michael Dunlop on through a race. Every time he catches me normally. So it's nice to finish first and not on the podium, or on first on the podium, but first on the road, and I'm happy where it went.
1: You were leading early doors.
4: Don't tell me that, Chris.
1: You were.
4: Damn. No, I tried. We've made a few changes to the bike, and it went really well. We can't ask for much more. You get to a stage where two or three laps in, you're just wishing the old girl gets home, you know. So, but yeah, it went well. I'm happy. Can't thank Lee's lot enough for the hard work and. I tried my best for Big Bri as well, so we'll hopefully we'll be back next year and try and make amends.
1: Well done, Jamie.
4: Thank you, mate. Cheers.
1: Cheers. Thank you very much. And let's get in and grab a word with Michael if we can. And just squeeze in past here. And young Michael, 7 wins on the Isle of Man this year. No one's done that ever before from the two meetings. Congratulations. Just another record.
5: I know. I was nervous for a lap or two there. We've got a bit of a leak. We were protested the other day, so they made us strip the engine. So, and obviously the races being so close together, we just had to scrapple it together again. And we've obviously had a wee leak somewhere, so we spent the race sort of slipping off the pegs. But no, here, listen, apart from that, it's not anybody's fault. They shouldn't, just with the protest, and we had to strip the motor. So,
1: not as quick as you did. Are the conditions up the mountain pretty gusty?
5: It was one day, but and to be honest with you, with the issue I had, I kept spinning up a lot, and I just thought, you know what, I'd be better just. Once I got the boys in sight, I didn't go any harder. I just sort of nursed, hoping. But no, thanks to the boys, the bike has been mental all week, so it's nice to come back here and win more races.
1: Jamie and Nathan were ahead of you just in the pits. That was your target, wasn't it? Stay with them.
5: Yeah, well, look, you know, Jamie was quick yesterday, and obviously he got a bit of a toe, so then he sort of knew where he probably need to be, and he came out the block going well. And that, once I knew I got to Glen Helen quite steady, I knew it was all right. Then I just, because mostly I get to Glen Helen, I struggle a little bit, mostly I'm down a wee bit, and I think I was on it there and I wasn't too bad, so I just thought, you know, that's me sorted now. So just a new righty lap too, you know, start up the pace a little bit. And I say, with no pit limiter, so the pit stop was probably quite slow. So,
1: but the pit stop for the guys was quite good, to be fair.
5: But just me myself was probably quite slow, just I couldn't see anything, so I just kept her steady and out the gate. So the bike's good. Just thanks to for Steve again. It's a mint job, and to come back and do the double for him, happy enough.
1: Where's next for Michael Dunlop?
5: I don't know. That might be. There'll not be much more happening now. So it'll be the year's nearly over, obviously. So we'll see what happens. Hopefully, try and achieve something next year and try and get bikes sorted earlier and try and get more sponsors in.
1: And we are. Well done, Michael.
5: Cheers, Chris.
1: Thanks, buddy. Thanks, buddy. Cheers. And we'll get over to Nathan Harrison, if we can, from the Greenhill Racing team. And we'll let Nathan come in. Oh, there we go. And a few battle scars from the other day, but we won't talk about that. Nathan, good to see you in here, buddy, again.
6: Yeah, exactly. I needed that, to be fair. It's been a rough few years. I've been trying to get in here, whether it's the TT or the Classic TT, and a big thanks to obviously the whole Greenhill team. They provided me a great bike, and I caused them a bit of extra work in on Quarter Bridge the other day with a bit of a big high side. So yeah, it's great to be back in here. And also a big thanks to all my dad and the H&H team for a great pit stop. And yeah, it's a whole team effort, so it wouldn't be in here without everybody else.
1: You're following Jamie through the last lap there as well. Where did Michael come past you?
6: Michael come past me into Schoolhouse on lap 3. You can see why he's the best round here. He's super smooth, and it was great to follow him for as long as I could follow him for. And then he started on the last lap, he just disappeared. But yeah, no, I was just, these bikes are old, so I was just looking after on the last lap. I was reading the boards. It said plus 33, minus 21, and I was like, I'm happy. A third place is better than nothing. And I just rode to my boards on the last lap there, and yeah, I made up to be back in here after everything that I've been through.
1: Well done, Nathan.
6: Cheers, thank you.
1: Well done, Nathan. There you go. There's your top three in the senior, and we'll hand back to Sean Anderson. Let's hear from Sean, who's with Beth.
7: Certainly is. And Sean just asked me, where did I come? And I said, I was a bit surprised that wasn't the first question you asked when you came in.
8: No, as I say, main priority always here is home safe. You always get a wee bit nervous towards the end of the race week. You sort of want it to be over, but you never want it to be over, if you know what I mean. So, over the moon, chuffed for Kevin and Karen, Stanford Racing guys that put a great bike under me. It's, you know, one of the best bikes out there, to be honest. So, home fourth. I think I was a wee bit away from the podium, but in this game, you never know your luck. So, I knew to just keep chooching on as much as I could. Thanks to whoever was giving me a board at Greba Bridge. I'm not sure. Dan was on the top of the board, but I appreciate it. It was there or thereabouts just to keep me concentrated because Dom went, and then I knew Michael was in front of me, and I thought it's going to be quite a lonely race. So I don't think I've seen anybody except a few retirements on the road. So, as I say, thanks to everybody who's put it together, got us here. We wouldn't be here without them. I dropped my girls off this morning at the airport, so Emma and Sarah are somewhere, maybe in Birmingham by now at this stage, so I said I'd come home safe to them later on in the week, so over the moon.
7: Absolutely brilliant finish for you, Sean, and I think it's fair to say you're not feeling your best, are you?
8: No, I mean, I'm going to get my big book of racer excuses out here to be like, I've been... Northern Irish people can be a bit nasally at the best of times, but I've been extra nasally. I've been dosed with a cold. I woke up, Sunday morning, and I was just, like, absolutely bunged with the cold. So I've been chomping through paracetamol all week to try and, like, sweat it out of me. So the sweat was blinding me in that race. I try and look forward to a longer race, but today four laps was enough.
7: I can feel the heat radiating off you, actually. I'm going to take a step back. Sean, well done.
8: Thank you. Cheers. Thanks, everybody. Thanks to all the marshals as well and all the fans that are out there. It really makes a big part. It makes a big difference. It wouldn't happen without you guys.
7: Thank you so much, Sean.
3: Brilliant stuff for Sean Anderson, despite not feeling the best. But we've been watching the huge battle between the Mistral Racing Kawasaki teammates for fifth place, haven't we, Tom?
2: Yeah, it's been race long, really. And on that last lap, it really heated up. Sweeney was just eating into Joe's small advantage, and he got it down to about 0.7 at one point, but I don't know if Joe's dug deep or he saw a pit board or what's going on, but we'll have to find out between the guys. But Joe has beat Michael Sweeney fifth place with a 3.5 second lead, so he's really had a good run over the mountain. And yeah, great to see him slot into that fifth place, a local lad from Laxey.
3: Brilliant, and there'll be some discussion in the Mistral Racing camp, because in the pit stops, the Joe Yearsley team, whoever was on his pit stop, 49.1 seconds, Michael Sweeney 62.5, so there was a 13.5 second swing in the pit stop, and he only took the spot by 3.5 seconds at the end. So the boys in the pits have decided that position.
2: I think you've just started an argument there, Boydy. There might be a wall built next year, but yeah, brilliant. For the old team, you know, to have fifth and sixth place finishes, that's fantastic for them guys.
3: As we move down from there, outside it was in seventh place, so that's a fantastic result as well for Pochi Williams, seventh.
2: Yeah, brilliant. To get four laps under your belt on these classic senior bikes, it's an achievement in itself. So all the finishers today, you know, deserve a big pat on the back. Shame about Connor Cummins getting that 30-second penalty, you know. That would have been a good finish for him, but well done to the guys for actually getting him going. And he's got the four laps in, he's got the finish, so that's great.
3: There are one or two more late retirements that we can tell you about. We said Stephen Gorton, I think, out of Balath. Michael Russell, the lead 600, is out. He's retired up at the Black Hut, so that is going to promote, I think, Tom Robinson. He's at Cronknoe Mona at the moment, Tom Robinson. He'll be making his way to us here to possibly become the lead 600. I don't think there is an award for that within this race, but it will be noteworthy nonetheless. And Andy Lovett is a retirement out at Orrisdale North, just beyond Rent Cullen. Down to Beth.
7: I'm standing here with Kevin Keyes, 10th place finish there. What was that like then?
9: Yeah, that was good. It was probably the best I've felt on the bike all week. I'm just chuffed, first top 10 here in the island. So, can't thank the boys enough. Stephen McGill, who's put all his hours into building this bike and trusting me with Keith and Brian from Darracore, who are always behind me no matter what. My partner, Sarah, my family, my kids, everyone at home and sponsors. That was a good one.
7: Absolutely brilliant. And we keep talking about these personal achievements, but what a way to end this classic TT for you.
9: Yeah, absolutely. You know, there's some big names there ahead of us and probably behind us too. So to be in the top 10 on the Isle of Man in a classic superbike race with some of the veterans of the superbike class at the Isle of Man TT races is something special.
7: Any niggles you were nursing on the way round?
9: Not really, no. Just the bike was faultless, to be honest. The boy's done a great job. Can't complain at and about the bike. It's just laps getting more comfortable and comfortable. And yeah, just chuffed to bring it home for the boys.
7: Brilliant result, Kevin. Enjoy it.
9: Thanks very much, Pat.
3: Great stuff there for Kevin Keyes, who has that 10th place just ahead of him. Ryan Whitehall on the FZ Yamaha. That's a fantastic result in 9th as well.
2: He's done really well on that. You know, we're way down on horsepower. It's a slightly older model than the other bikes that's out there. So, you know, a real top finish there.
3: And Joe Yeardsley in Joey Thompson in 8th place just ahead of that. Then, even with the 30 seconds penalty, Connor Cummins is showing in 11th at the moment, 12th for Mikey Evans, 13th for Paul Cassidy. So three of our local riders, 11th, 12th and 13th. Then Tom Robinson is now in. He's completed as the lead 600 in 14th. And of the 15 finishes through so far, Matt Stevenson is 15. There are riders still coming up from Ramsey and through to complete the finishing order. That was Julien Cregnaux just going through to complete his race on another of the R6s. So he'll be the second R6 home in 16th. Position it will be for him. So those final laps, just to give you those, if I try and get those up on the system here, we did give them, I think, as we went through. But in the final lap, Michael Dunlop, the race winner, 17 minutes 40.9, 128.031. His fastest lap of the race was lap 2, 17 minutes 36.2, 128.596. On the final lap, Jamie Coward was only 0.4 of a second slower than Michael Dunlop, 127.976. And Nathan Harrison, 126.765. And there's already, I think, movement in the pit lane as they're bringing the riders up. And we can already see, yep, the front three bikes are already in front of the rostrum. It looks good, that, doesn't it?
2: I love the yellow plates. You know, they look just arced back to proper senior race day, doesn't it? That's so cool to see. Just interesting, really, listening to Jamie Coward. You know, he said Kinners get him the old, you were leading in, at the beginning of the race, and he was like, really, was I? So maybe he didn't have a pit board, or maybe he was just, you know, not thinking he'd be in that position. But, yeah, it bodes well for next year, you know. It's just growing in confidence, and, yeah, he's starting to really come of age on the TT course now, is Coward.
3: Yep, indeed. So the Suzuki of Michael Dunlop, the Team Classic Suzuki, is flanked by the two Greenall Racing Kawasaki's. Michael's just put his crash hat on top of the seat there. He's got the water bottle with him, put the gloves down. The three of them now, the three podium riders, are all having a good chat there in front of the podium as we just wait for the nod. We can see Philip McCallan, of course, who started the race, the 1996 four-time winner. We can see he's down there as well, ready to do the presentation. And the three podium riders having a good chat. Big part of it, getting that post-race debrief in, isn't it?
2: Yeah, it's cool to see, isn't it? You know, yeah, the rivals on track, but, you know, having a good chat and a debrief together about what's going on. So it'd be good to be a fly on the wall, actually, to listen to them too. But I think, you know, Coward and Harrison, they've got such respect for Michael. I mean, you know, he's won 7 times this year on the TT Martin course. That's never been done before, has it?
3: Yeah, I mean, you've won 9? 14 it is. So yeah, he's done in 1 year on mountain course, yep, half of what you've done in your entire career.
2: That's quite impressive, isn't it?
3: Absolutely sensational. Yeah, 7 wins in a year. You never know, been done before.
2: And on totally different machinery each time. You know, he's run the Formula 1 and the Senior on the same bike this year, but then to win the 250 race in the same week, it's such a skill set to have to jump on different bikes like that.
3: Before the podium, let's hear from Connor Cummins with Beth.
7: Yeah, he is. Connor, I don't know if you could hear the reception that you were getting when you were coming out of the pits there. Talk us through it.
10: It was nothing short of a disaster, to be honest. Bike one start, it was just, we were fighting a losing battle from the get-go, really. We just, no power, no top end. We were struggling, but, you know, me and the lads, you know, we just got stuck in. We made it work. We made it start, and got finished, but I'm not happy about it. But anyway,
7: I tell you what though, resilience is something you have in abundance, and despite what you happen, still a great result.
10: Yeah, that's okay, you know, better than that, you know what I mean? It's just one of them. I have to have a bit of a think about the job, I reckon.
7: Oh, well, thanks for talking to us, Connor.
10: Thank you.
3: Thank you very much. Late retirement, Eric Wilson up at the 32nd on the mountain. So shame for Eric not to be able to make the finish. One or two more just whilst we wait for the podium have come through. Paul Cassidy, 13th. Tom Robinson, 14th. Matt Stevenson, 15th. Julian Crenion, 16th. Roger Wibberley is in 17th. We're waiting possibly for Stuart Clotworthy and Noel Carroll just to come through. Here's one of them coming across the line now, which is Noel Carroll. So we think behind that it may just be Stuart Clotworthy, who is now on Glencrutchery Road. So we'll be able to take him on the Kawasaki, the 750, across the line. It's 18th place for Noel Carroll. We think Clotworthy may be the final finisher. I think there were 40-plus starters, and we're going to have 19 finishers. And that's attrition, isn't it, with these classic bikes, Tom?
2: Yeah, absolutely, mate. As we were saying, you know, just to get the finish, I mean, we heard Connor there saying, you know, he was glad to get the finish, although that wasn't the pace that he wanted to get the finish at, that's for sure. But it's nice to hear Connor so hungry still, and, you know, he's going to have a rethink, and the guys down there in the team will come back with a better package for him, I'm sure. The Steadplan Racing guys have put on a brilliant show for the Classic TT this year, but just lacking a bit for Connor. I think he's just one of them guys who could just be right up there just with the right machinery.
3: And he just needs a bit of confidence, doesn't he? He needs to get into a bit of a flow in a week, into a meeting, and then he'll be going. We think Stuart Clotworthy may be pushing in almost here. He's down at 3rd Avenue. He's been on Glencrutchery Road for some time, so we may need everyone on the grandstand to start giving him a cheer to will him over the line here, because he's making his way very slowly down Glencrutchery Road. Has he, in fact, come to a halt? We'll wait and see whether or not he does. He's pushing in, apparently. So our American rider, Stuart Clotworthy, we've spoken to him across the meeting, and it's great to have the American riders here at the combined Manx Grand Prix and Classic TT for 2026. He's going to be pushing in Stuart Clotworthy on the couch. That's a big old machine to be pushing in, isn't it? A 750 Kawasaki.
2: Yeah, you've just done nearly four laps around this mountain course. As if that's not hard enough, your bike runs out of fuel and you've got to shove it over the line. But yeah, massive effort. If he can achieve this, that is so good to see. And, you know, coming from whereabouts in America?
3: We'll have to look that up, but
2: we've a had mammoth effort anyway to get here, and then yeah, this is a brilliant finish to his TT.
3: Oh, he'll be huffing and puffing by the end of gates here. You're looking right down the road, Tom. Can you see anything yet?
2: I can't see him yet. No, I can't see him.
3: He's got a fair way to come.
2: They're not allowed outside assistance. I can just see Beth. Can Beth pick him out?
3: Chris Kinley, I can see you up on the podium.
1: Yeah, I'm just having a little look and to see if I can see him. He'd be on the left-hand side of the road as he comes down. If he is, then I think he's just coming in now. I know they want to get on with the podium as well, because obviously we've got the parades and stuff coming up at 1 o'clock, so we are keeping a little eye on this. And obviously, where is he? I just can't see him. I need to be a little bit taller. There's a song there. You boys have got a better view from up there than me.
2: What you need is Lee Johnston down there with you.
1: On my shoulders.
2: Yeah.
1: On my shoulders, that'd be taller. Do you want to get on with it, Dan? Okay, I think we've been talking. Beth can see him. Beth Espy, what can you see?
7: I can see him literally just coming up over the rise here, and I've got his brother standing next to me. This is going to be a tough one for him.
11: Especially if I refueled him, so I hope he hasn't run out of fuel.
7: I'll tell you what, there might be some words to be had, but I think it just shows what a monumental effort this is and how much it means to finish a TT. But yeah, what are going to be your first words to him, Kieran?
11: Well, I think he's going to be looking for a beer after this. But I wasn't expecting him to be pushing in on the last lap. But after this, it's all over, and it'll be a successful Manx Grand Prix and Classic. So it's a fitting end.
3: We've just had a message in, Beth, to say that he was smashing the tank as he was going through Craigner Bar. So I suspect it is fuel.
7: We suspect it is fuel. Apparently he was smashing the tank here as he was going through Craigner Bar. But it happens, though, doesn't it? You know, that is one of the joys of racing around here. But he's still a little bit far out yet. He's got a little while to go. Has he been training for this?
11: I think this part of his training regime is not like this. If going to Moby Dick's and back and forth to the paddock has trained him for this, then yes, he has been training hard.
7: I tell you what, though, he is going to get an absolutely amazing reception if he is able to keep going, because this is no mean feat, Boydie. I don't think I'd like to do it, would you?
3: No, me, certainly not. I'd have been falling over by now. I'd have been absolutely collapsing. But someone like Tom Birchall, a young, fit Tom Birchall, you'd be able to push one of these in.
2: That's very kind of you, Boydie. Thank you. Well, no, because I pushed one of McGuinness's bike up from the Mercury Club into the scrutineering bay, and that about did me this morning. Big effort from him pushing the bike back in. If you are at the side of the course and you can see him, give him a cheer, give him a clap. You know, let's get him over the line.
3: We can now just about see him, I think. He's coming up over Glen Crutchfield Road. And you've never seen so many people on the grandstand, all trained on one person at a time. So we wait to see.
2: Yeah, he's getting a bit of assistance from a marshal there.
3: He's at the top of Duke's Road. He's actually got a fair bit of pace on him here.
2: Oh, the marshal's just carrying a flag behind him just to make sure he's safe.
3: Let's get the cheers going, everybody on the grandstand. Let's bring him home. He was wheeling it for the pit lane, but he's got to get across the line, so he's had to dive out to the right hand.
1: No,
3: he's dropped the bike.
2: Oh, no.
3: Picked it back up. He's going to do this. He's going to do this. He's had to get to the right hand side of the barriers. Keep those cheers going, everybody.
2: Checkered flag waves for the slowest ever crossing over the finish line ever. Well done, mate. That is brilliant.
3: He's done it. He can stop. Somebody can grab the Kawasaki from him. They do. Milky Quail's there to grab it. He looks absolutely shattered. Beth is with him.
7: I'm going to try, but I think he's a little bit exhausted by this. Just taking his crash helmet off, shaking his head at me. Absolutely. Stuart, I know that was quite a feat there, but what a reception you got in. I don't know if you could hear that. Are you okay?
12: Yeah. I'm dying. I was dying at the start, I'm dying at the end.
7: Oh. But you had to finish it though, and what a finish. I mean, this will be one of the standout moments of this event.
12: For you, maybe. Not for me.
7: We'll let you get your breath back, Stuart. Well done.
1: Fantastic, fantastic. Stoke, well done to Beth. And it's kind of, John Watson from Alouane Newspaper just said to me, it's kind of like George Formby and No Limit. Brilliant, brilliant stuff. Ladies and gentlemen, this is now time for the podium for the Senior Classic TT. And ladies and gentlemen, please welcome up onto the podium presentation. It's only Philip McCallan. Well done, Philip. Good to see you up there. And ladies and gentlemen, in third position, number three from the Isle of Man, Nathan Harrison. Great stuff from Nathan. Good to see him up there. Gets a laurel wreath over his neck. He's put it on the right way. Well done. In second position, number four, Jamie Coward. And well done to Jamie on the green little machine. Gets himself in onto that second position. And your race winner, it's only number six, seven wins on the Isle of Man this year alone, and it's Michael Dunlop. Michael gets himself, after having ridden that Suzuki, the few young fans in behind there were saying well done to Michael. Of course, Philip, teammate to his Uncle Joey all those years ago, shakes hand with him, and of course he will get hold for the first time for the Senior Classic TT Trophy, and that goes to Michael Dunlop. Well done to all three, and ladies and gentlemen, on the TT Grandstand, if you are able, please be upstanding for the United Kingdom Anthem.

0: Ladies and gentlemen, the top three in the Classic Senior, the Senior Classic TT. Well done to Nathan Harrison, well done to Jamie Coward, and also well done to Michael Dunlop, and thank you to Philip McCallan for presenting the trophies. The final champagne of 2026 is about to be sprayed here on the Alaman. There's the first cork gone, and there we go. All champagne everywhere, all horrible sticky stuff. Our friends at Forage Inventors, thank you very much again for providing the sparkling wine. It's even got Lloyd as well. Brilliant stuff. There are, Boydie, there's your top three. Thank you very much to everybody in the grandstand for supporting our rider coming in at the end of the race. And we'll hand back to you, Chris.
1: Thank you very much. And yeah, we've checked on where Stuart Clotworthy is from. He's from Virginia City in Nevada. The champagne still being sprayed on the rostrum. And the guys still up there. Fantastic podium of Michael Dunlop, Jamie Coward and Nathan Harrison. And that was 19th place finish for Stuart Clotworthy, who has wandered off probably to go and get some oxygen from somewhere, because that was quite the effort pushing in. And one of the memories probably of the meeting. That is the racing complete. Next we move on to the parades portion of the meeting, and at 1 o'clock we are due to have the Rewind 1996 and Classic Sidecar parades, and then at 2:10 we will have the John McGuinness MBE parade. So we'll be back on air to cover all of that from 12:45. For now, back to Manx Radio Motorsport.

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1: Manx Radio News at 12 o'clock. Fastamai, I'm Darren Timpson. Efforts are continuing to make voting at next month's general election accessible to everyone. The Crown and Elections team is hoping the process will be improved when the island goes to the polls on the 24th of September. Jackie Brighton is the Crown and Elections manager.
2: So the idea is we're looking to try and make voting accessible to everybody and provide support and help for voters with disabilities at stations and provide also alternative options for people that might prefer not to go and vote in person.
1: Feedback from the last House of Keys election in 2021 has been used to make changes ahead of this year's vote. Julian Greger is visually impaired and says fairness is key.
3: You know, everybody has the right to vote, but not everybody can vote. And I think that's deeply unfair. Everybody has a voice and everybody has a right to be heard. But because of any specific circumstances, they can't get to voting, then it's deeply unfair. It's one of their rights being taken away.
1: The island's next Attorney General for the Isle of Man has been appointed by the King. Oliver Helfrich has been appointed following an open recruitment process and the recommendation of a local selection panel. Siobhan Fletcher reports.
4: Originally from Germany, he grew up in Northamptonshire and qualified as a solicitor in England and Wales in 2002 before moving to the Isle of Man the following year. He became a Manx advocate in 2006. He'll succeed Walter Wannenberg KC in January 2027, who is retiring after 4 years in the role and 11 as a Crown officer. The Attorney General acts as the legal advisor to the Lieutenant Governor, the Council of Ministers, government departments and statutory boards.
1: And Michael Dunlop won the Senior Classic TT this morning. The Northern Irishman beat second place Jamie Coward by over 11 seconds. Meanwhile, Nathan Harrison crossed the line in third to complete the podium. The result means Dunlop has now won seven times on the Snaefell Mountain course in 2026. In international news now, the UK government says it's committed to making sure young adults who leave care at 18 feel supported and not left to fend for themselves. It's after a report found they're four times more likely to die than other people their age. A three-year-old boy seriously hurt after falling into a crocodile enclosure at a zoo in Cambridgeshire 2 months ago is out of hospital. In an online post, his parents say they can now focus on his rehabilitation at home. And following on from the heatwaves, we're now being warned about the possibility of flash flooding in the UK. A yellow alert for thunderstorms is due to come into force across central and eastern England at 3 a.m. tomorrow. 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
5: Thank you very much, Darren. Dry and bright today with some sunny intervals developing this afternoon, but then cloud will thicken ahead of this evening. Moderate, fresh, easterly winds will wind at a maximum temperature of 20 Celsius. Cloud and outbreaks of rain at times on Wednesday. Moderate, fresh, easterly winds gradually easing and a maximum temperature again of 20 Celsius. Sunset this evening is at 8:27 and sunrise tomorrow morning on Wednesday is at 6:15.
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0: 11 minutes past 12 here on the best biking station in the world, Manx Radio Motorsport, kindly sponsored by Tesco. It's Ben Cunningham keeping you company until we hand back to the team at the grandstand at 12:45 for the parade. What a race we've had there. Amazing win for Michael Dunlop. And then how about that for dedication right at the end there, pushing the bike right across the line to get it to the finish line. What a dedication that was. We'll hand back to the guys at the grandstand, like we say, at 12:45 ahead of the parade happening this afternoon.
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0: And let's have a look at the travel. And the Ben McCree is on her way to Heysham. She should be into Heysham at 12:30.

0: there's going to be a delay on the arrivals. And yep, the Aer Lingus Dublin, due to arrive at 10 to 5, is just down as delayed. So we'll keep you posted on that if we get more details.
1: 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Quayside!
0: Now, we've had a lovely message in here from Graham. He's been loving the coverage, and he was saying that the Status Quo song we were playing there would have been a massive favourite of his dad's. Would have been his 72nd birthday today. So we remember your dad there, Graham, and we're glad that you're enjoying the coverage.

12:30 here on the best biking station in the world, Manx Radio Motorsport, kindly sponsored by Tesco. That was Bastille with Pompeii. And before that, we had McFly with Happiness. Of course, we will be heading back to the grandstand at 12:45. For this afternoon's parade laps. A great action we had this well this morning. Like we say, Michael Dunlop taking that victory. And then how about that for dedication? The last rider pushing his bike across the line takes some effort, especially with the weight of that bike. Kylie Minogue coming up next.

0: 25-1 here on Manx Radio Motorsport, the best biking station in the world, kindly sponsored by Tesco. We just had a message come in here. Please wish Dean and Mark Perry a very enjoyable sidecar lap from Russ and Kev in Nottingham. Not a problem at all. I hope they've heard that as well. Let's have a look at the What's On Guide.
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Hypnotize. 19 minutes to one here on the best biking station in the world, Manx Radio Motorsport. We are going to be heading back to the grandstand very shortly, but final message from me, and it's, can we give Chris Cave a big shout out? He's had big shoes to fill in the absence of Dave Christian at Glen Helen, but he has done a fantastic job in the commentary box. Many thanks, and that's come from Lewis Howland. It's time to head back to the grandstand, but before we head back to the grandstand, the Wanted are going to take us there. Manx.

0: Good afternoon, back here at the TT Grandstand, where the race portion of 2026 Action on the Mountain Course has completed. We've had the full race programme for the Manx Grand Prix and the Classic TT. We now move on to the parades. At 1 o'clock, we are due to have the TT Rewind and Classic Sidecar Parade. That will be followed at 2:10 by the John McGuinness MBE Parade to celebrate his 30 years and how he has done that in style across both the TT and Classic TT this year. And many of the bikes that are in the collection in the Mercury Club are going to come out of there, be fired up and ridden around this mountain course. Before then, we're going to celebrate 1996, which, as we were saying this morning, was the year when Philip McCallan did his famous four-timer. He won all of the big bike races that particular year on the mountain course. The sun continues to shine. It's still plenty breezy here at the TT Grandstand, but there's a bit of warmth if you find the right place in the sun. Let's see whether or not the guys on the ground have managed to do that. Let's go down to Beth Espy. And first of all, afternoon again, Chris Kinley.
1: Yes, afternoon to you, Chris Boyd. Yeah, the romper suit is off for the final time anyway. That's great to see that it's off. And the shorts are on, I kid you not, but a hat is on the head. Very, very important. You've got to get that on. So we're going to have Philip McCallan's going to be the first bike away. He was here a minute ago, but he's just over there speaking to, he's been to Johnny Barton about the lap. Nick Jeffries is deep in conversation as well. And Beth, you're down there in with the sidecars. Mate, that looks nice down there.
2: It looks absolutely magnificent. And I am standing with Ron Hardy. And first of all, Ron, I should say, we've had a message. Is it your daughter, Joanne?
3: Hello, Joanne. I'm looking forward to this. Yeah, I know you're watching on live timing, so I'm hoping we can do the best we can for you.
2: I tell you what, you are no stranger to this mountain course, are you, Ron?
3: No, I'm no for that. I did 10 years down here, but it was quite a while ago, 69 to 81, and then I decided to pack in because we had you.
2: Oh, and so is that the last time you've been round here?
3: Yeah, it was indeed, yeah.
2: And your driver, Alan?
4: But he got his licence back 10 years ago.
2: Okay.
4: And been racing classic bikes up to last year.
2: And actually really successfully as well.
3: Pardon?
2: Successfully.
3: Oh, yes, we won quite a bit. The Cometius Cup, Belgium champions and what have you. Oh, the classic club champions and, of course, the race of the year we won in the end. That sounds like I'm bragging, but I'm not.
2: Not at
4: but
2: all.
4: The coincidence it is, I bought this bike 3 years ago and it's the bike that they won the championships on.
2: No way!
4: So he's actually going out on his championship winning bike.
2: Oh my goodness, I'm so excited for you to do this. I mean, the course, it might have changed in parts. Are you worrying about that a little bit?
3: No, not really, no.
4: Just lay down and keep his eyes shut.
2: Yeah. Nothing to do.
3: Well, I do know where I'm going, at Quarter Bridges first and then Braddon Bridge, and there's a bit of higgledy between there.
2: You'll be free. Yeah. Alan, how are you feeling about it?
4: Smashing. Yeah, looking forward to it. And I said, we must be the highest average age sidecar drivers. I'm 70 and he's 90.
2: You are not 90.
4: He is, 90 years old.
2: Oh my goodness, and you're not 70, really?
4: Yeah.
2: I'll have three of whatever you've had, but not
4: sidecar
2: a sidecar
4: racing.
2: Lap.
4: Keeps you young.
2: I'll believe you. Have a brilliant time. Thank you for talking to us.
4: Cheers.
3: Thank you very much, Phoebe.
1: Yeah, going to jump in quickly if we can now and just jump into some conversations, which we don't want to get on air with you three anyway. But this young man, Nicholas Jeffries, how are you?
5: Very well. All the better for seeing you, Chris, and well done last night. I was wonderful down at the Manx Grand Prix presentation.
1: Yeah, good stuff. Thank you. Tell us a bit about this then, the Honda Britain RC45. Nick Jeffries on the side of it. It looks great, doesn't it?
5: It does look the part. Whether the rider looks the part is to be debated. However, this is the bike that I rode to second place in the Formula One behind Philip and ahead of Michael Rutter in 96, so 30 years ago, and in the senior, third place behind Philip and Joey. Got a lovely picture of the three of us on the rostrum together with the bikes behind us, when he used to shove the bikes on a stand behind.
1: So is this your bike now? Is it yours?
5: This belongs to Dave Hodgson, who's got his back to us now. He managed to buy this off the late and much-missed Bob McMillan, boss of Honda, who's in the right place at the right time. I've got my RC30 that I won on. He looks after that. He also owns this RC30, which was used briefly by Bob's son, Steve McMillan, which is why the deal was, you can have the bike as long as my son can ride it. So I was injured, another off at the where Milky fell off at Ballaspur, when the suspension collapsed. And that's my story, and I'm sticking to it.
1: I like it.
5: Anyway, I was another knee injury, so I was out for a while. I never rode it again, to be honest, Chris. And so last time I rode this was, last vision I have of this is going up to Ballaspur and not getting round.
1: Oh, crikey. But it still looks mint, doesn't it? Yeah. When you look at it compared to the modern stuff, it's still, do you know what? I think it looks better.
5: They've got something, haven't they? These older bikes, 30 years old, they just look the part. their appreciative glances today and photographs. You know, that I don't know, a modern bike. I'm not going to diss them because they're wonderful riders and do a great job. And I thought that Ducati looked mint that Steve, what's it, rode? John that won it yesterday. Yeah. And I thought that was fantastic. It really looked good, sounded good. But this has had many admiring glances.
1: All right, Nick, thank you very much for your time, and I'm sure you're going to enjoy your lap. Good luck.
5: Okay, all the best. Catch you later.
2: Well, I'm standing by this magnificent sidecar outfit and Fiona Baker Holden. How are you feeling? I know you said the nerves are there a little bit.
6: Yeah, no, super nervous. You're lucky that you're able to talk to me, really. I'm not rude. I'm just super, yeah, I just have to, otherwise I'll end up in tears.
2: Yeah, it's really emotional, isn't it? And this is the first time you're going to have been out for a while. Obviously, you're not really racing anymore. So what a fantastic thing to do. And do you know what? The sun has come out for you as well.
6: I know, it's wonderful. I'm just glad we've got perforated leathers because it's rather warm in here.
2: I love how coordinated you are with the sidecar outfit. You look amazing. Oh,
6: thank you.
2: And how are you feeling about John there? Is he looking forward to this?
6: He is really looking forward to it. Bless him, he's like well stressed because he says, I don't want to let you down. As in, he doesn't want a mechanical failure to impede our lap and for me to finally complete my lap from 2018. So, yeah. Oh,
2: amazing. I'll just go and see if I can get a word with John Holden there. John, just looking at this sidecar outfit, it looks magnificent. Talk to us about what's going on here.
7: Yeah, well, in 1982, when I was sort of a young lad, I had one of these and I thought at some point I'm going to build another. Do you know what I mean? And I didn't really think it'd be able to do a parade. I didn't build it for anything like this. And then it was eligible for the pre-injection, and somebody, Kevin Ashworth, came here in 82 with one, so it was allowed to come, so why not? But the main thing is for Fiona. She, I don't know if I'm repeating, but she crashed in 18, broke her neck, tore ligaments out of her arm and that, so she didn't finish her lap. So I'll be so made up if we can do this lap and she come over that line and finish her lap.
2: Oh, it'll be so emotional, won't it? A Honda 6 engine, is it?
7: Yeah, it's a CBX. They only made them from sort of, somebody will probably correct me, but 78 to 82. So there isn't a lot of them about, and most of them are in really pristine road bikes. It's a bit sacrilege doing something like this to an engine like that, but it's different, sound different, it'll look good. So.
2: Oh, I can't wait to see it going around. Have the best time.
7: Thanks, Beth.
8: Going to jump in and speak to a man who made his mountain course debut when I was 11 years old in 1981. Steve Linzell, great to see you here. And do you know what? It is great to see this machine here again. Tell the listeners out there who can't see what we can see what it is, Steve.
9: Well, it's a bike that we built in for the 96 TT, based on the Yamaha GTS 1000 with a hub centre hub steering. It's not hub centre, but it steers. It's a double wishbone bike. Proved really good. We built it for the 96. It was... it was finished over here on the Tuesday of practice week. It had petrol put in the tank, water in the radiator. As I put my leathers on, it had never turned a wheel. And we went down Brayhill on it, and I think I finished 10th in the in the race. So, you know, and I didn't race that much. So it's good. It's really stable and easy to turn. So I was very happy with it.
8: So long, isn't it, when you look at modern bikes as well?
9: It's a little bit of an illusion, actually.
8: Go on. Come around here and just explain it to the listeners here. Is that because of it's got no front fork?
9: And then the fairing stops and the mudguard goes further on. It's not as long as you'd think it is, you know.
8: I think so, yeah.
9: It's
8: extra bracing on the swinging arm there, I can see.
9: Yeah, well, the swinging arm was a modified YZF 750, which was easier than making the whole thing, because there's very little frame. The struts there that support the swinging arm bolt on the back of the engine, that bolts on the front of the engine, and so it's quite light.
8: Beautiful.
9: Thank you very much.
8: Thank you, Steve. Thanks for your time. Cheers. Thank you much, Steve Linzell. Now, he'll be on machine with his number 15. Philip McCallum's on machine, which is number 11. And Nick Jeffries is off at number 7. Beth.
2: I'm standing with Mastu Rostron, who's been on his own around the mountain course for the past week or so, but you've got some company today.
10: Yeah, back to my usual thing today. We're riding a two-stroke, which I've never been on before, and it's a bike my granddad's raced against as well, so it's nice to ride a bike from my granddad's era.
2: Oh, and I know how much that will mean to you, Matthew. And you know, because you've not been on something like this before, does it change how you think about it physically, how you're going to respond?
10: Yeah, well, we did actually test it at Jerby, and I felt comfortable on it, really. It's very different to a normal sidecar, though. You definitely need a set of earplugs.
2: You really do. Who's your driver?
10: Conrad Harrison. So
2: He knows a thing or two about this then.
10: Yeah. So he got the bike ready 6 weeks ago, and we're not sure if we'll make it round, but if we do stop, I hope it's at a pub.
2: Enjoy it, Matthew. Thank you.
10: Thanks, Beth.
8: So, Philip McCallan is going to be first away on the 11 machine. They might be in your programme in numerical order, so make a note of this, Chris Boyd. It's going to be 11 going first, which is Philip McCallan, then 7, Nick Jeffries, 15, which is Steve Linsdell, 22, which is Ian Simpson, 15, which of course is Ian Duffus. Then we got number 14 in there as well. That'll be Dennis McCulloch, isn't it? Dennis off on 14. Then 18 will be John McGuinness. And then we'll have the sidecar of Rob Fisher. And I'm just going to grab a word of Rob if we can, just very quickly before we get underway. We are about 4 minutes away from the start of this. Boyd's looking over. Hello, young Rob Fisher. How are you?
11: Hi, Chris. You good?
8: Champion. What about Boyd? Is he all right?
11: Yeah, he's fine. Tad nervous, I think, Chris.
8: And you tell you what, you do not change at all.
11: Oh, well, that's good to hear.
8: What about the bike? Tell us a bit about the bike quickly, because we're getting underway shortly.
11: Right, it's our 1996 bike that was obviously...
8: The 1996 bike,
11: the original one, and obviously Boyd was my 1996 passenger, and it's just great to be involved in all this, lad. It's fantastic.
8: How much cajoling did it take him to get him out into the chair again?
11: To be honest, not too much, to be fair. He's looking forward to it nervously.
8: Thanks for your time. And Boyd, good luck, guys. Good luck, Rob Boyd. Excellent stuff. John McGuinness here as well. Quick word with John, just taking a picture with a young lady. And I'll just sneak round the side of this handsome young devil.
12: Hey, mate. Are you well? Yeah.
8: I'm very good. You?
12: This is where it all started, on a little two-stroke. Yeah.
13: In the cold, in the dark, in the morning.
12: 5:15 in the morning, yeah. Just about coming daylight with an old boy with a white smocker with a chalkboard. Said, there you go. But... yeah, conditions actually a lot better today, aren't they? So, yeah, looking forward to it. I got a low screen right at the minute, so I'm going to go steady. I'm going to go steady on this one. Maybe rev my 07 Superbike up later on, but yeah, I think we'll just get this for rest. Not be run for a bit, so I'll have to go nice and steady. And Ian Locker's riding it this afternoon as well, so yeah, it's. Yeah, I've got the replica levers on like I wore in the TT, got the white lid on what I first started with, so yeah, can't beat a two stroke, can you?
8: John, thanks for your time. Good luck.
12: Cheers, guys. Thank you.
8: Thanks very much. Thank you, John McGuinness. Paul Bird Motorsport on the side of that. And there we go, Dennis McCulloch. 2 minutes ago before the start there. Dennis McCulloch's bike has just fired up as well. Dennis in behind Duffers. Dennis was such a good rider. If you know your motorbike history, especially in Northern Ireland, Southern Ireland, Dennis was a class 250 man. He really, really was. So we're going to make away. You can see Ben Birchall, a very, very interested spectator here as well. Just having a little look at Nick Jeffries. And Philip McCallan is about to go off. Philip, are you happy?
14: Oh yeah, I'm happy, but like, imagine a little bit nervous because I'm going, I haven't done this speed for a long time.
8: You be careful.
14: Thank you.
8: Thank you very much, Philip. He said he's going to be careful. Have you ever known, Beth Espy, Philip McCallan to be anything but careful?
2: He absolutely is always careful, isn't he? But he never is. Without that big smile on his face, and he's got a flipping big one now.
8: Let's just grab Lee Johnson for a quick word on mic number two. Oh, Lee, some of that in there. Goodness me.
15: How good is this? I obviously wasn't lucky enough to be here first time round, but it's like living childhood dreams. I know I'm not even having a stab at you there, Chris, but yeah, it looks so special. Seeing all these factory RC45s with absolute legends sitting on top of them.
8: See Steve Linsdell on that hub centre steering machine. How did he get that to 10th? How?
15: We were just talking about that bike. Myself, Tom stood beside me here now, and Dean Horrison, and Dean was explaining a little bit to us about the mechanism and how it works and stuff, and he says it would have felt really, really nice to ride. We don't know how fast it was or anything like that, but if you look at the front screen on it, it still looks like quite a modern looking motorbike.
8: It's lovely, it really is. And what about this man about to go out? Well, not Johnny Barton, we know that. What about Philip McCallan?
15: Yeah, so impressive, sitting in that beautiful RC45. Obviously won both races that year, and it was the first year that he won four, or anyone had won four races in 1996.
8: And Nick Jeffries just in behind there as well, winner of the Manx Grand Prix and the TT, 93 Formula One.
15: Yeah, and I've been one of the few people lucky enough to ride an RC45 around this track.
8: Yeah,
15: I did, and it was funny. It was probably not one of the best handling bikes, so for Philip McCallan to do that on it, there's a few other people would say otherwise, Michael Rutter and Ian Simpson. Yeah,
8: absolutely. So there we are. Johnny Barton's off. Ladies and gentlemen, this is Philip McCallan going on the 750 RC45. He took to victory in the F1 and senior races, and of course in the year 1996 is the year when Philip became the first rider to win four races in a week, and Philip gets away. Big into his mountain biking now as well, isn't he? He loves his mountain biking.
15: He looks like he wants to do what he's about to do, doesn't he?
8: You'd imagine looking behind and seeing those elbows and those eyes coming towards you. You'd be scared, Tom Birchall, wouldn't you?
16: Yeah, back in 96, he was trying to stretch the throttle cables off the line, wasn't he? I mean, that guy was a force of nature back then.
8: He was, as Nick Jeffries gets away. Rode for Honda Britain for 7 years from 91 to 98. Second and third in the F1 race and the senior race, and this machine is great. Here's Steve Linsdell, started his mountain course career in 1981.
15: Listen to that dray clutch on that bike.
8: That's what that rattling noise is Lee's just picked up there. Have a listen. 10th position, and here we go. 22 is next. It's Simo, Ian Simpson, the V&M Racing Honda, the CBR 600. He was third in the junior in that year on the podium alongside his teammate Ian Duffus. Around here for V&M Honda, who won the 1997 junior 600 and third in the senior. Of course, Formula One senior double for Honda Britain in 1998. In a way, yeah.
15: Yeah, well, I still do a bit of riding with Ian Simpson, and he is still fast. But how cool is this? These two guys run the podium that year on these two bikes.
8: Knocking the living daylights out of each other, wouldn't they? Literally 15 riding the V&M Racing Honda. He rode to second place in that 96 junior. Looks great. The Morris, the V&M colours, that's iconic, isn't it?
15: Absolutely beautiful. But I can see, though, only Ian Duffus was managed to get into his original leather. Simo just hasn't been able to squeeze into
8: you
15: them original
8: bad man.
15: Leathers.
8: Nephew of course, the Irish road racing legend, Raymond McCulloch. Dennis McCulloch was a leading 125 and 250 rider through the 90s. What a great rider this man is on a 250. Great, great rider. Let's have a listen. That sounds crisp, doesn't it?
15: Oh, man, I don't know how you could not be excited looking at that bike and that helmet design, everything, but here is the man.
8: John McGuinness, Tom.
16: This is what's exciting, you know, the Paul Bird Motorsport bike from 1996. John and Paul came here with it on a wing and a prayer and a dream, and look what he's done with it.
8: He just said to me he was going to take it easy because it's not been run for a while. Yeah. He might do well, that McGuinness fella. You never know, might get an MBE for services. That's mint, isn't it, Lee? He's still on it.
15: I'm sorry, I can't talk. I'm
8: There's
15: literally mesmerised by that smell and the sound of that 250.
8: Rob Fisher goes next. First competed at the TT in 1993, competed in 2002. Boyd Hutchison in the chair. Boyd settles in over the top of that. I can see you doing that, Tom. Oh, you've done that. I can see you doing that, Lee.
15: No, that will not happen. I've had
8: I
15: a little bit of experience.
8: It.
15: I've been in with one really good sidecar driver and his brother, and one not
8: Whereabouts?
15: So good in being Dean Harrison.
8: Whereabouts?
15: At Darley Moor I was in with his brother, yeah. Unbelievable experience, but I was in at Derby with Dean Harrison and that was a less unbelievable experience.
8: Oh dear. Go on, Tom.
16: Funnily enough, I didn't lose my job when Lee rode with Ben. Which says something, doesn't it?
8: It doesn't.
16: Watching Rob go away there, you know, started in 93... 94 he was a double winner, 95 he was a double winner.
8: Class.
16: It just shows you
8: on the 350s as well.
16: What Rob did to the sidecar class, he really shook it up and really made Dave Molyneux think about the job in hand.
8: Him, Dave Saville, people like that all pushed the boat on in that time, didn't they? Really, yep. Be good. What about this thing Dave Molyneux's on? He competed at this in the pre-TT classic, the lovely Suzuki machine he's got.
16: Yeah, it's just something he always wanted to put together and build, and you know, since retiring he just had the time and put the effort into it, and you can hear it, can't you?
8: Straight
16: absolutely
8: away.
16: Absolutely singing. I mean, there's not many guys who could keep an engine like that running now as well as what Dave Molyneux does, but he's a real genius of the two-stroke.
8: And he's running, I think, a six-speed box that Conrad's built for him in there, is he? He's running extra gear.
16: Is that right?
8: I saw him here. What about the bike Conrad's on? Armstrong 350. Yep. You don't see many of them in sidecars, do you, Lee?
15: So I've had a bit of a lesson off his son, Dean Harrison, today. And I think it was 23 engines in total that were built. I've seen the actual bike because I've been lucky enough to be at Neil McKenzie's house. So I've seen the Armstrong that Neil McKenzie rode.
8: Yeah, yeah.
15: But then Dean was explaining to me that this chassis was built just for this engine out of the TT. So it's really, really special.
8: And of course, you said Neil McKenzie, he was British champion on the.
15: Yeah, he was,
8: yeah. On that. But his teammate, it'll come back to me. Ian McConaughey.
15: Listen to this,
8: yeah.
16: A pretty iconic pairing as well around the TT course. Dave Molyneux and Dan Sale, you know, took lots of wins together. And, you know, they were the guys to beat. That's what sort of drove me and Ben on to do what we could do against them.
8: And he's there now on the one machine with the Traveller Marshall. Get the OK to go any moment. Dan up there, looking, getting a bit of abuse on the boys here, Dan Sailors. Hey, what a good podium for him at the Manx Grand Prix as well, young Dan. Yeah, brilliant stuff. Dave Molyneux, he got that fired up at the Sutton 100 when he had the classic sidecars. Dave got that absolutely singing in the championship race. Really, really good pace. Here we go then, Dave Molyneux, first sidecar away.

0: flat to the mat, wasn't it? Look at this. This is like old days. Look at all this two-stroke smoke. TZ 700, wasn't it? Yeah. So well, two 350s bolted together, basically.
1: Yeah, basically, yeah. Yeah. And Derek Brindley and Paul Hutchinson got away on bike number five. So that's John Brindley. It's Derek's brother's actual bike from 1991. That won the British Championship. And Derek raced in, I think, about 89 at 17 years old. And, you know, had a real strong fourth place finish against a real strong grid of riders.
0: Let's get out to Glen Helen, our first machines, as more classic sidecars start to leave the line. A couple of classic Suzuki. Let's head out to Rutgers Cave.
2: Yeah, and it's just a wonderful sight, isn't it? And seeing all the fans lining the road, still perched in the bank with their cameras out. They're not just here, you know, for the racing. It is a real appreciation of the machines. And yeah, you said there, Philip McCallan, he's the one who's leading them round, a man who made that TT history in 1996. And he's on that very Honda that he rode to victory in both the Formula One and senior races. And it's great to just hear the machines as well as see them, isn't it? I think that's one of the big part that all the fans here love, is just the noises and the sounds and the smells of these machines as they go round. And let's face it, they're back where they belong, aren't they? Here on the mountain course, they've created so many memories over the years, and it's great to be sort of transported back in time all the way back to 1996. When a certain John McGuinness was making his TT debut, and that will obviously will have more of a tribute to his fantastic and illustrious career. But yes, I shall hand back to you at the grandstand.
0: Yeah, the big long bikes. We were just talking about the big long bikes, the F1, but they used to race here, Lee.
3: When did an F1 stop here, Tom?
4: Would it be 89? Oh.
0: No, probably late 80s, early 90s, I would say.
3: Yeah, so I was born in 89, so just missed out on that. I could have been a really good long passenger.
0: Ow! What about the sights and sounds of them lot going off?
1: You want to reach the handles.
0: No good anyway, but we're going to have to move out of the way because we're going to get told off for being in the middle here now. And Chris Boyd, just quickly, give me your thoughts on those machines going and your memories of it.
5: Oh, that brought back some memories, yeah. 1996, let's see, we'd have been probably out at Union Mills or somewhere around about that time. We may have made the odd trip out to Ballycrane or somewhere like that. But yeah, Union Mills and staying at home and listening to the commentary and then running down to the railway pub in Union Mills to catch the first riders through. And yeah, just following those races in those days. We can take you through actually the top few results in the Formula One. Obviously, as we've heard, Philip McCallum won it from Nick Jeffries. 50 seconds McCallum won by from Nick Jeffries. Michael Rutter took third on the McCulloch Ducati against the two Honda Britain RC45s. Then Ian Duffus on the V&M machine. Not the one he's out on there. I think he's out on the... it is the one that he's out on there, the RC45, actually, yeah. So he was fourth. Jason Griffiths then took fifth on a Morris Honda Britain. And Mark Flynn on the Manton Kawasaki finished in sixth. Then when we came to Sidecar Race A, Molly and Pete Hill on the DMR took the victory from Rob Fisher, who's out there with Boyd Hutchinson on the Baker Yamaha. Kenny Howells and Steve Pointer were third. Jeff Bell, Craig Hallam fourth. Then Mick Boddis and Dave Wells were in fifth. And Graham Hayne and Michael Craig took sixth. When we moved on to the lightweight 250s, that was the win on the week for Joey Dunlop on the Honda Britain RC250 from Jim Moody's Honda. There was only 5 seconds between them. 5.7 seconds was Joey's victory margin in the 250 lightweight TT of 96. Then Jason Griffiths was third. Philip McCallan on the Paget's Honda. And we've had Paget's Honda success here this weekend as well. Philip McCallan was fourth that year, with Nigel Cap-Davies on a Paget's Yamaha in fifth. And Dallas McCulloch, who's out there today, he took sixth on the lightweight. Sidecar Race B made it the double for Molly and Pete Hill. And Rob Fisher and Boyd Hutchinson again the runners-up. This time, though, Kenny Howells and Steve Pointer were on the podium. Jeff Bell and Craig Hallam finishing in fourth. Richard Crossley and Rick Long, he would become a very famous name around the TT course. They took fifth. And John and Sadie Childs, sixth in the Sidecar Race B. The ultra-lightweights 125 made it a double for Joey Dunlop in 96 from Gavin Lee on the Honda. And there was only 3.8 seconds between them over the two laps of the ultra-lightweight race. And then Glenn English on a Beale Honda took third. Ian Locker, fourth. Bob Heath, fifth on an Apple Yard Honda. And Gary Dines in sixth. On the singles TT, victory went to Jim Moody on the Bird Yamaha from the Chrysalis BMWs that would become race winners around the mountain course. Dave Morris took second. Then Bob Jackson was in third. Johannes Kurler from Germany took fourth place. Craig McLean from America on the Ducati was in fifth. And Alan Bushell in sixth. The Junior TT that had become the 600s by then, that we celebrated with the introduction of the Junior 600 category here at the Classic TT. Philip McCallum, that was another victory on the week for him from Ian Duffus, with Ian Simpson, Colin Gable, Jason Griffiths and Nigel Davies rounding out the top six. Then in the production TT, the big 900s, Philip McCallum took the victory on the Honda from Ian Duffus on a V&M version. Michael Rutter on the V&M Yamaha, the R1. Colin Gable was fourth on a Honda. Lee Pullen was fifth on a Yamaha. And great to remember some of these names, Lee Pullen and Derek Young in sixth. And then, of course, we came to the senior TT, and that was victory. And a 1-2-3 clean sweep for the Honda Britain RC45s. Philip McCallum won by 1 minute and 12 seconds from Joey Dunlop, with Nick Jeffries taking third. Then the McAdoo Kawasaki of Bob Jackson in fourth. Lee Pullen once again up there in fifth. And Derek Young on the Tilston holder, rounding out the top six in 1996. Absolutely tremendous memories. And yeah, oh, we've been following TT racing since the mid-late 70s around here. And yeah, that was certainly, that era certainly resonates very much with me, as we've got these guys now out on the mountain course and the sights of the sidecars making their way away from here. The top end of the entry, the Solos and Rob Fisher, have all gone off at 20-second intervals. And I think the organisers knew what they might be facing if they just let them go off on their own. So John Barton has gone off ahead. He will control the speed, and it will be a parade lap. It will not be the free-for-all that we might have seen in years past. So they've all gone off at 20-second intervals. Then the sidecars have all gone off pretty much together in an absolute load piled together, and I think they should be out through Glen Helen now, Chris Cave.
2: Yeah, we are starting to get the sidecars, and they're really roaring as they're going round. I do actually find the irony of calling them a passenger, because they do a lot of hard work on the sidecars, don't they, the passengers? But we've had Dave Molyneux and Dan Sale. Obviously, Dave Molyneux, an absolute legend when it comes to sidecar racing in the Isle of Man. Countless victories, and he's got Dan Sale, who's had a good week, solid week, in terms of racing here as well, hasn't he? So they've passed by. We've had Kieran Clark and Robert Coppock as well. They were in the 1972 machine of the More Speed BMW. And just passing us at the moment, that is the number 67 plate of Alan Warner and Ron Hardy. A very, very special moment there, we heard before, didn't we? 90 years old, and he's going around the TT course. That is very, very special. If I make it to that age, I don't think I'll be doing that. But it's also nice to see the riders and the passengers acknowledging the applause and the appreciation from the fans as well. They're waving and kicking their legs out as they're going by, and it's great to see that there's plenty of cameras out. As I said before, it's the weather conditions have held out, and it's a very, very fantastic sight to see all these machines and hear all those fantastic sounds. And I'm sure Rob Pritchard at Ramsey Hairpin is equally looking forward to seeing them as well.
6: We are indeed. I think I can just let me very quickly check that, just waiting to hear just the most minuscule sound of noise in the distance there. We've got plenty out on course. I can tell you here at Ramsey Hairpin that the sun has come back out as well after that little bit of cloud cover this morning as well. It's providing the perfect backdrop for the spectators across the road from me on the inside of the Ramsey Hairpin bank there for when these machines do make their way towards us. But yeah, just looking at, I think Chris Boyd's obviously given us a very comprehensive overview of some of the key results from the 96 TT as well. And looking back to that Formula One race, Phil McCallum on the way to his four wins, of course. Three of the top four RC45s in there, the two Honda Britons are 1-2 in there as well. But equally in the sidecars as well, we know Rob Fisher and Boyd Hutchinson are out there, started to give the likes of Dave Molyneux and Pete Hill that year a little bit more extra food for thought. Here is John Barton leading the convoy. They have arrived here at Ramsey Hairpin, and first out there is that man, Phil McCallum. 30 years ago, going where no rider had gone before previously, taking those four victories in one week at the TT. We understand the sidecars are in the vicinity of Balaff as well, if you're looking out for the three-wheelers as well. On the number seven machine, there is Nick Jeffries on the way through. Nick Jeffries, of course, he rode for Honda Britain between 91 and 98, and then and he's riding the same 750 RC45 that he did finish second and third on in the 96 Formula One and senior races. And of course he owns that particular machine as well, so no doubt he's been looking after it over many, many years for such a moment as this as well. That's one of the things, I suppose, with these sentimental bikes as well. Part of you wants to get them out there and see what they can still do, but part of you doesn't want to risk causing any damage to something so priceless as that, whether in people's minds or with regards to your wallet, I guess. But yeah, again, looking back at some of these from 96 as well, can I just say as well, John Barton at the front of the convoy, Phil McCallum was almost right up behind him, but cut 2 or 3 seconds back, but he's gone well clear of the rest of the field. He can't help himself, can he? He can't help himself back on the mountain course here. Well, he is going to be, that's going to be a picture book sight, isn't it, watching him going over the mountain once again on that machine of his. No other machines in view just at the moment. We are looking down into the Barul Park estate because we do just get that little glimpse of when a bike is heading towards us after they've passed White Gates and on their way up towards Stella Maris as well. So yeah, just a quick reminder as well, if you missed in a moment ago around the sidecars, if you're watching out for them, they're not long through, they're coming through Balaf, as we should say. And the next one up into view now, I suppose that's the number 15 of, so I watched that on the way through there. See, I've got it in my program here that I was writing furious notes down on, that I've got two machines on number 15 plates here. If anyone could correct me on that, then please do let me know, because I've got it down as both Ian Duffus and Steve Linsdall are both down as number 15s on here at the moment. But if there is indeed two on 15 plates, well, there's one of them through Ramsey Hairpin anyway. That's the best I could tell you. Sidecars, we understand, are now passing through Sulby. Yeah, there's the confirmation as well. Thank you, guys, back up at the grandstand as well. There are two bikes on 15, so I wasn't losing my mind out there. There he is, John McGuinness, on that beautiful Paul Bird 250 on the way through as well. I wonder if he knew when he took to the start line for the first time, just to get rid of a tear off there, preparing for the sunshine up on the mountain. I wonder if he knew back then just the legacy that he'd be creating and is still creating out on the mountain course today. And I think it's quite well documented, isn't it, that in his first year there, he'd have probably wanted weather such as this, but he said it was absolutely horrible when he first went out in 96 as well. A bit of a baptism of fire. There is the second of the two number 15 plated machines on the way through. That's Ian Duffus on the distinctive, those V&M colours as well. They stir back some memories, don't they, from years gone by. So striking on the way through Ramsey Hairpin as well. So we are expecting a few more on this 1996 Rewind Parade lap to make their way through Ramsey Hairpin. A reminder as well, the sidecars a little further back down in the field are heading through Sulby at the moment, so they're not too far behind. But it really is just a who's who from 96, isn't it, looking back through those race results that Chris Boyd was talking about. We're now hearing that the sidecars are at Lazare as well, so they're continuing their, I was going to say charge, maybe that's a little bit too aggressive of a word for a parade lad there, but they are through Lazare, we understand, the sidecars. But looking at that 250 race, the great Joey Dunlop winning by just under 6 seconds from Jim Moody. So Jim Moody certainly gave him a run for his money, but then you've got to go nearly a minute and 40 back to Jason Griffiths, who finished third in that race on the Morris Honda Britain. Then we had Phil McCallum fourth, Nigel Davis, Dennis McCullough all in there as well. And looking a bit further down as well, we're hearing that the first machine, Phil McCallum, is now making the iconic run through the veranda as well. So if you're out there at the bungalow, he should be with you any moment. He's been scything his way past the veranda in that sunshine as well on that beautifully turned out RC45. So keep an eye out for that as it makes its way through. Next machine here at the Hairpin is Dennis McCullough on the Honda 250. Dennis McCullough, as we were hearing before as well, the nephew of the Irish road racing legend that is Ray McCullough, who's leading 125 and 250 rider at the international road races throughout the 90s as well. A very

0: before as well. But it is a wonderfully turned out machine. We saw it again, as Chris Kinley alluded to as well, at the Pre-TT Classic this year. Seemed to have a bit of a mixed bag. He had it absolutely howling through later on in the Sidecar Championship. There was one particular race he maybe just hit a couple of issues. He's ahead on the road of the latest outfit on the way through. I think that is Rob Fisher on the way through as well. Again, where have we seen that order before? Dave Molyneux and Rob Fisher on their way up the mountain as well there. Well, Sidecar number 19, we have had our first retirement, if you like, breakdown over at Kronka Body so as well. So that's Sidecar number 19. I've got that down as Adrian Dawson and Bob Dawson in our programme here. So that has stopped out at Kronka Vody as well. We did see this in the Sidecar Parade last year, where there was a little bit of attrition, despite this only being a parade lap as well. I just want to go back to Rob Fisher as well there. And it just, you know, the legacy that he left as well in Sidecar racing as well. He had those 10 TT wins. And still, 33 years on from his debut back in 93, there's still only two drivers that have got more Sidecar TT victories in the form of Dave Molyneux and Ben Burchill. That's an extraordinary thing to still be. You're still one of the top three drivers over three decades on from your debut as well. And all of those wins, of course, those 10 wins, coming in the space of a nine-year period as well. So it wasn't spread out over a hugely long period of time as well. But it was a great bit of success throughout from the early 90s into the early 2000s. And of course, he and Boyd Hutchinson, they contested the TT together for 2 years, winning both races in 95 and then second to Dave Molyneux. And I'm just going to try and wrap my brains here. It was Dave Molyneux and Pete Hill. Sorry, took me a moment to figure that out there for a second. Finishing second twice to Dave Molyneux and Pete Hill as well. I mean, the first race, it was a minute and 40 between the two of them as well. And then race two, well, Sidecar Race B, as it was known back then. What was the gap between the two of them there? It's a 1:41 as well. So, but as it was quite rightly being pointed out, I think it's by Tom Burchill up at the grandstand, it just gave someone like Dave Molyneux, who was just dominating things at the time, just a little bit more to think about during that period as well. So we're great to see Rob Fisher back on the island as well. We have still had that gap in the road. Just a reminder, we have had the first couple on the 1996 Rewind Parade Lap through here at Ramsey Hairpin, and we've had the first of the sidecars on the Sidecar Parade Lap. We have had a second sidecar on Rob Fisher, who's part of the 96 Rewind Parade Lap as well. So Fisher is part of the two together here on the way up to Ramsey Hairpin. Oh, having a little look up the inside. He can't help himself. Is that John Holden? I think it's John Holden. Yeah, thank you, Holden as well. Looking at the outside as well. On the number 20 plate as well. I don't know about you, that looked like they were racing just a little bit to me there. Fantastic stuff through Ramsey Hairpin there. And the sidecars, of course, celebrated 2 years ago, a very important year at the TT, 100 years of sidecar racing at the TT, which began in 1924 and 25. But, of course, they were then discontinued in the class back in 26. Back to you, Chris Kinley.
1: First machine across the line, Johnny Barton on the TM bike and Phil McCallan. Phil McCallan on 11, so he's close in behind Johnny Barton. Now, we did see Ian Simpson back here as well. Simo has obviously broken down, so he's in the little winner's enclosure there. So Philip McCallan is the leader. Let's have a listen to this. Another RC45 distinctive, isn't it? It's Nick Jeffries. Nick slowing it down past the traffic. Oh, he is going to have to slow it down a bit. Well done, Nick. He gets it slow there. Beth, you can go down there, Beth, if you want, and I'll just see if we can take the rest of the runners too. So it was 11 went away, then it was 7, then it was 15, then it was, who was in behind 15? Then it was Ian Duffus, then it was Simo, but Simo's obviously stopped. Then it was Dennis McCulloch, then it was John McGuinness, then it was Rob Fisher. That was your starting order. So there we go. First bike is in. I think that is Philip McCallan. Maybe Beth could grab a... If you change your talk backs, Beth, and down in there, you need to remember to do that. Otherwise, you won't be able to hear what's going on. So McCallan is in to that winner's enclosure. And he did 11 times as a TT winner. And, of course, the Manx Grand Prix a couple of times also. That distinctive style when I first seen him as well, with that kind of head down and backside up and elbows out and those big eyes glaring through his Arai crash helmet. And here's Nick Jeffries. There you go. Nick is coming in. On the 7 machine, two Honda Britain RC45s in there. Beautiful sound, just sound, absolutely. It's just a great sound, Beth, isn't it?
2: It absolutely is. There's the smells down in here as well, but absolutely amazing to see here Nick Jeffries there. But Phil McCallan in and still smiling. Phil, how is that for you?

0: do you know, just let me take this helmet off first, because I can't believe the excitement I had out there. It was it's been years and years and years since I felt that good riding a bike. Now, it wasn't lap record speed or nothing like that, but just to complete a lap round there, sort of feeling half good about everything, was unbelievable.
1: Oh, I can't even imagine, Phil. And you know, you've got such a history with the mountain course, and to see everybody waving you on, you can see them coming at the return lane here. Everyone was just thrilled to see you. Phil just taking off his crash helmet here, and I think maybe has the bug bitten again. Would you go out there again now?
0: Yeah, I think I need, to be honest. And I want about half a dozen laps, you know, because you just remember bits about every corner, you know, this and this. But the trouble is, you know, when you haven't done that for a few years and you're getting older, you've got to get your focus on the mind right. You know, it's got to tell me, this is the corner. And because I've been around there at good speeds before, you know, right, this corner's coming up. Well, look, you know, you're still 5 seconds slower getting into it. Then when you get into it, you're trying to work the next one out, because, as you know, it's so, so important here to be on the right part of the road for the next corner as well. But no, to be honest, I felt much, much better than I thought I would. I was a little bit nervous, believe it or not, you know, my age and haven't done so much stuff, to feel nervous on the line. I'm thinking, you know, on this bike, you know, I love this bike. This bike is my 97 double TT winning bike. So the bike's better than I am, but really, really enjoyed that. And I think the people around there, the crowds and all the fans and supporters, it just made you feel so much better.
1: Oh, I tell you what, brilliant to see you out there. You can go and have a little breather now, yeah?
0: Maybe have a beer now.
1: I think you deserve it.
0: Thank you.
2: Steve Linsdale's across the line, John McGuinness is across the line, and Nicholas Jeffries is across the line as well. How was that?
3: Well, I had to jump on the brakes to miss Philip going into Kurt Michael. That is another lie. Yeah.
2: But you, I've got it in my mind's eye. I can see you having a go. If you had a chance, you'd have a go.
3: Well, you would, but I'm not sufficiently comfortable on the bike in deference. It's a wonderful bike. It ran absolutely sweet. It's a credit to Dave Hodgson, who put it together. It ran beautifully. And I'm very proud of that fact that I could actually jump on and still vaguely replicate 30 years ago, vaguely.
2: But nice, though.
3: Very nice. Oh, up the mountain mile, honestly, Chris, it's just so sweet. And it was revving around about 14,500. And I should think those that could hear it would think they sound well.
2: Yeah, they do. The V4 sound, yeah. coming out of the dip, Nick, you could hear it.
3: Could you?
2: Oh,
3: yes.
2: It's beautiful.
3: Yeah, good. Well, that's what we're here for, isn't it?
2: Well done, Nick.
3: The crowds. Thank you.
2: Thanks, Nick. Thank you very much. And you're here with Ian Simpson. Oh, dear me, Simo.
1: Absolutely. Ian, the joys of racing, not lost on you today. Where did you get to?
4: I only got as far as Quarter Bridge. That was still far enough to frighten myself flat out down Bray Hill right enough. So,
1: I tell you what, how do you get into the mindset to deal with that when it's been a little bit of a time away?
4: There's nowhere else. You can ride bikes every week in short circuits, and there's nothing prepares you for riding around here. It's just so fast and so much fun. But I didn't get very far for it.
1: What was the problem?
4: Sheared the Cush drive rubbers in the back wheel. I think it obviously 30-year-old or something, and then just it should have been new, but they obviously weren't it.
1: Oh, well, it is what it is, isn't it? But you had the joy of sitting on the start line and setting off.
4: Aye, that's it. Still good to see sort of friendly faces and people that you've not seen for a long time. So it's a highlight of the year for me coming here and doing a wee lap. So hopefully get a chance to do it again.
1: I hope so, Ian. Thanks for talking to us.
4: Thanks, Viv.
2: I know Steve Linsdale is just saying exactly to Ian Duffus what he said when he came in. He knows why he stopped doing this. We're going to jump in, grab a quick word with John McGuinness, because he's just finished doing stuff for the TT. Go on, I'll let you park the bike up first, John. We can fill on that space there. It sounded absolutely beautiful coming in as well. 15 is also in. Duffus, he's in two. He's speaking to Lee Johnson from the TT podcast guys with Steve Linsdale. Another machine just coming in. Dave Molyneux, the first of the sidecars, is in, Beth. So are you going to head up to the sidecars, I think?
1: I certainly am. Did someone tell Dave Molyneux it wasn't a race?
2: This is Dave we're talking about here. Dave just wants to go, doesn't he? And go pretty fast. So we'll let him get the machine tied up, because they've got to have the stand in there as well. Just there you go. That's it. She's on. Perfect, you. And they've had practice at that, lad, hasn't he? Are you happy? Oh, a bit of fluid coming out just out the breather or something there, John. Happy?
5: Yeah, I mean, it ran really nice. Just had a tiny little misfire, but it's not been run this bike, so... give it a little run on the dyno. It would probably want a lap or two at Derby, then flat out down rail. But yeah, it's got around okay. I mean, put this bike together a few years ago, and you know, it's not the original bike, it's a replica of the bike I did at race day in 96. But you know, it's where it all started all them years ago. All the memories come flooding back with that one. It was just sitting on it, and the way they vibrate and the noise and the way they rev up, and where the power valves come in and the power and everything else. It just felt like going back all those years. I'm not quite fit at it just the same as I used to do, but it was. I've only got a tiny screen on it with a big screen on it before, last time, so it was like quite windy up the mountain. But honestly, it was. Just what can you say? I mean, for me, my career just keeps giving at the minute. It's just awesome at the minute. We're flying along, ticking boxes everywhere, and really, really thoroughly enjoying my racing at the minute. With no pressure on me at all. But it's definitely nice. I caught behind Ian Duffus. I thought he was off to the shop for a paper or something. I think he'd forgotten where he was going a little bit there, but that's quite funny. But and up behind Dennis McCulloch as well, which is really cool. I mean, he was an old sparring partner of mine, Northwest and TT, and solid rider, dead honest and dead fair rider.
2: Hard.
5: Well. Hard but fair, you knew it was Dennis, and you know he would never be doing anything crazy around you. But good egg, and look, 250 round well there. Just got another lap to do with Ian Locker on it in a bit.
2: Just think about that battle, you and Woolsey Coulter and all them guys in Northwest all those years ago, eh?
5: It was wheel to wheel. It was absolute combat, really, at times. And 250s then were really, really... Here's Ian's going to come here and tell me off, is he?
6: That's twice you've done that.
5: I know, I thought
6: last
5: you were off...
6: Last year and this year.
5: I thought you were off for a loaf of bread or something. We lost it.
6: That bit's a bit vague for me, that bit. So I just sort of feather it a wee
5: you
6: bit.
5: You look good. You look
6: then
5: good.
6: Then I hung on to the back of you for about 2 minutes.
5: Yeah, but at least you can fit in your original leathers. And Dennis McCulloch can fit in his original, but there's no chance I can.
6: There is a secret. I might have had them modified. No, I didn't. No, honestly.
2: Ian, how are you? All right?
6: Great, mate. Really great to be back. And yeah, we got the midnight ferry last night, so that was a bit of a disaster. So we're all a bit tired, but really enjoyed my lap. Everybody out there's waving. It's great to win the old bikes. And most importantly, to see all my old sparring buddies and my mechanics and all that sort of stuff. So it's like going back 30-odd years, you know.
2: I know that feeling. Thanks for your time.
6: All right, thank you.
2: Let's get to Beth.
1: Well, I'm standing with Dave Molyneux and Dan Sale. The first thing, Dave, you said when you got off that outfit, that was quite fun.
7: That was good fun, yeah. We got to Sulby and our travel marshal waved us through and pulled over to Sulby Glen. There must be a solo broke down there or something in difficulty. And then the next traveling marshal, he pulled over and waved us through, and I thought, oh, well, all right, we'll just join the other group, and that was it.
1: That was it. Head down, off you go.
7: Mm. The thing, you know, if you ride them slow, they're horrible. You know, the oil plugs, they're just horrible. So you've got to light it up a bit, you know, you've got to light it up.
1: Absolutely, and it ran all right, all the way around?
7: All the way around, yeah. That bike is superb. 1975 engine, a proper TR750 works replica. Same as John Williams won the 1976 Classic TT on. So, such good fun to ride. Just far better than a modern bike to ride. Yeah.
1: Tell you what, you just see the sparkle in you, Dave. And, you know, there's something about you that always wants to be out on that mountain course.
7: Well, it's been a great life and a great career and a great retirement. That'll do.
1: We won't hold breath on that one, but Dan Sale, how was that for you? You've obviously had a busy week, haven't you?
8: I've had a busy week. That was good fun, that, though. I was sort of looking forward to that all week, to be fair. Dave builds a brilliant bike, doesn't he? And he's always chomping at a bit. He's like a kid when you go around the garage, you know. He's always going on about it, get this thing ready for this parade and stuff. But no, I was real happy with it. I was loving it.
1: How easy is it to get back into the sort of camaraderie between you, that relationship?
8: Oh, yeah, but me and him just, to be fair to him, he's like, he sort of mentors me a bit, you know, my solo job. And to be fair today, we really gel when we jump on the bike together, you know. And he helps me out quite a bit behind the scenes and bits and pieces. And then, yeah, it's just everything just works like clockwork when we get on the bike together, so it's easy.
1: What a way to end the week, eh?
8: I've had a brilliant week, absolute brilliant week. I couldn't be any happier, to be fair.
1: That's brilliant, Dan. Thank you so much.
8: Thank you.
2: Just going to grab a quick word to Steve Linzell if we can. And Steve, you did say when he came, I don't know why I packed this in, but it looked good and it sounded good and well done.
9: Right, thanks very much. Yeah, it did seem quite fast and quite bumpy, and my eyes didn't work too good. I couldn't change gear, but it was good fun. It was good fun, and I pretty much knew where I was going, I think, you know. But the eyes, I couldn't race again. My eyes aren't good enough, you know. But.
2: Join that club. Glasses on all the time. It's not good. But again, to be asked to do a parade run here, celebrate 96, something else, isn't it?
9: Yeah, I'm really thankful for the organisers for inviting me. I've really enjoyed it. Of course, I've done many, many laps around here, and it was great to be back, yeah.
2: Thanks, Steve. Thanks for your time.
9: Cheers. Thank you.
2: Thank you. There's Steve Linsdell, and I'm just going to... Oops, somebody's gloves. I just stood on John McGuinness's gloves. That's not very good, is it? Put them on there so they don't get lost. Where are you, Beth?
1: I'm just still here where some of the sidecar outfits are just pulling in, just all having a little bit of a chat with each other. But it is clear, Chris, that they have really, really enjoyed being out there.
2: I've got Boyd Hutchinson here. Actually, I'm going to speak to, not you, I'm going to speak to Boyd. Oh, good to see you.
10: You too, yeah, thank you.
2: How was that?
10: Wow, what can I say? What an experience that was. 30 years since.
11: Yeah,
10: 30 years.
11: Scary.
10: Yeah, it was
2: memories
10: hard work.
2: All the way?
10: Yeah, I remember most of it. Yeah, the twisty bits, you get your head down, so you, they don't matter so much. But
2: just as bumpy.
10: Oh, if not more. Yeah, I mean, Rob set off at a good pace, and to bless him, he did give me a bit of rest in the middle and then got going again. So, yeah, thoroughly enjoyed that.
2: Would you do it again?
10: I'm not sure. I'll be 65 by the time it comes round again.
2: It don't matter. John Holden, Johnny's still going?
10: Yeah, but he's driving.
2: Yeah, I suppose he gets the easy way, doesn't he?
10: Yeah. No, I'm really glad I've done it, but I'm not sure about it again.
2: Thanks, think about that. Thanks for your time. I'm just going to grab Rob if I can. Rob, and cheers, buddy. And how was that?
12: Mega, Chris. Mega. I knew Molly was determined to pass us, but no, good. Thoroughly enjoyed it. Great crowd. Everybody's waving. Fantastic.
2: When Dave went past, he must have been thinking back, thinking you, so-and-so.
12: Yeah, he brought back a few memories. It was good. Great.
2: So what this is all about, isn't it? I mean, look at these, the solo machine, John's bike there, replica, what he won. Steve Linsdale on that centre hub steering thing, goodness me. And then you with that. And of course, you rode the 350s here before the 600s, didn't you? People like, no, you didn't. Did you not run the 350s? It was Dave Saville, wasn't it, in the 350s originally?
12: Yeah, no, I came here just as the 600s had started. I think they'd started a couple of years, yes, something like that. Yeah, so I've always been on these things, yeah.
2: Nice, though. Looks nice. Beautiful. Is it yours?
12: It's my bike, and it is my 1996 bike as well, yeah.
2: Look at the names on the side. Express Tyre Service, Lockerbie. They're all old sidecar names, aren't they?
12: Yeah, well, I tried to put a lot of the old names, even though some of the businesses aren't there anymore, but Express Tyres is and has been my main sponsor all my way through my career.
2: Well, I'm glad you enjoyed the lap, guys. Well done. Thank you.
12: Thanks, Chris.
2: Thanks, Rob. Thanks, Boyd, as well. Beth?
1: I'm here with Derek Brindley again. Massive smile on your face there. How was it?
13: Amazing. It's 37 years since I've done a lap on one of those. It was just, the bike was great, just a bit under-geared, but probably a good thing because it was like we'd have been going even faster. But it was great, and I sort of held back, and we, you know, one lap, you've got to sort of make sure everything's all right. But I put a bit of shelter wherever the crowds were. We tried to hit the Craig and Parliament Square and Ginger. It was great.
1: Fantastic. I tell you, it must be so special, especially like you say, with the people on the sidelines waving you on. I mean, yeah, there's no feeling like it, I guess.
13: Oh, nothing like it. You cannot believe how good it is. And great, and just amazing. There's nothing like this in the world, is there? Yeah, my brother-in-law there, look.
1: Oh, your brother-in-law has just arrived, and it looks like he had a good time too. He's just climbing out here.
13: Yeah, it's great. Steve and his brother's retired to Portugal, and he's 74 years old and just come to do his lap, so that's amazing. Look at him.
1: I think he needs a little bit of a sit down, but flipping heck, absolutely brilliant. Thank you so much, Derek. Let's just talk to your passenger, Paul Hutchinson, who's just trying to walk away from me here. But Paul, how was that from your point of view?
14: It was absolutely fantastic. How these lads go around there 120 miles an hour, I have no idea. It's just so bumpy, and I've never actually been to TT or done it. So there's a few places where I was like, oh, where am I? And luckily I'd watched the videos enough times and done enough laps and I got myself around.
1: I tell you, I was just going to ask that because you have to put in some preparation for this.
14: Well, I did a little bit on my lad's Xbox.
1: How good are you at the game?
14: Oh, I'm absolutely fantastic.
1: Oh, Paul, but, you know, Derek was just saying, seeing all the people in the hedges and whatever, it's a moment you won't forget for a while.
14: Yeah, everyone was clapping. You see everyone taking loads of pictures, so that encourages you to get out a little bit further and try a little bit harder.
1: Do you think we'll see you back on the mountain course, maybe?
14: Yeah, hopefully. We'll be invited back next year and we'll do it again. I'll know where I'm going then.
1: Brilliant. Thanks for talking to us.
14: Thank you.
2: Let's just jump over and finish. Speak to the final rider in the 96 Rewind if we can. Dennis, just sorry, Simo, just a moment of your time. Good to see you, my friend. How's things?
15: Oh, grand, yeah.
2: How was the lap?
15: I really enjoyed it. Yeah, it was very good. Just saying to the boys there, you forget how fast you're going, you know, on the road and how bumpy it is and all. You would need 6 laps to get your brain up to speed, you know, never mind your body.
2: I was just saying, Rob Fisher was saying, it feels just as bumpy as what it was 30 years ago.
15: Yeah, without a doubt, it is. But it's probably, you build up to it, you know, and then
2: let you do the signing first. You can talk to me, there you go. Signing is good. People obviously want their programmes and stuff for prosperity and stuff. There we go, get a nice signing. God, look at that. That's a posh signature, that, isn't it? He's like, I know who it is.
15: Good job, it's not a check.
2: Dennis, great to see you. When are you going to be out on that bike at all again? Are we going to see you doing more parades on it at some point?
15: Well, who knows?
2: Who knows? Did you do the Classic Festival at Ireland the other week? Did you do that over the Bishop's Court?
15: Didn't do it this year. I done it last year. Yeah.
2: Weather wasn't good on the Sunday, apparently.
15: No, it wasn't. It wasn't great.
2: Good to see you.
15: Yep.
2: Thanks, Dennis. Thanks for your time. Yep. Good man, as always. Thank you very much, Dennis McCulloch. So that's a 96 Rewind, guys and girls, spoken to. Beth, you're still up with the chairs.
1: I really am. And we spoke to Ron Hardy, 90 years old, just before he went out. He and Alan Warner are back in. Ron, talk me through that.
11: Unfortunately, the platform was a bit slippy, so every time I tried to move, I was all over the place. And then the vibration got me, and I couldn't see properly. But so anyway, I've got round, and that's the main thing, isn't it?
1: Absolutely incredible. Just going to move out of the way here because some of the people coming in, and your driver, Alan, there, just taking his helmet off. I cannot believe, though, facing all those challenges, you don't even look like you've done anything.
11: Oh, I feel as though I've got a cracked rib, actually, on one of the big bumps I went down too hard on my ribs. So.
1: Oh, it's really physical, isn't it? It really is. But
11: I enjoyed it. Simple as that.
1: Oh, just gives you that little bit of a bug back, doesn't it?
16: Enjoyed it, and he's got his last lap round the TT course.
1: Never say never, though. There could be another one. Alan, how was it for you? How did you find driving that?
16: Sorry?
1: How was it for you?
16: Oh, that's good. Good, yeah. It's obviously, it's not race pace, but it's good fun, isn't it?
1: Fast enough, wasn't it?
16: TT course, and they let us do it.
1: Alan, thank you so much.
2: Great thoughts there from Alan Warner. They have to come up now, obviously, and they'll just have a look at the outfits. They're all being held in pit lane. There's going to be three abreast here now. The next outfit coming in. Ah, Johnny Holden it is. Bit of smoke coming out the back of that for John Holden. He's a bit of a push to his John on the two bike on the six-cylinder machine. And when that went off the line, Beth, that absolutely deafened me. It was loud, wasn't it?
1: It really was loud. And I really want to speak to Fiona because we spoke to her just before I went out. I know she was a little bit nervous about it, but she will be absolutely thrilled that they got the round and they're just getting the push in here. There is a big smile on her face. And I think how amazing to have done that. And I wonder whether we can just get in here, Fiona. A little bit overwhelming, I think, because it's a long way round there. Fiona, this is as close as I'm ever going to get to a sidecar. How was that?
17: Oh, my days. Oh, can I go again?
1: Really?
17: Oh, it was awesome. It was unreal. Oh, it just brought everything back. It was insane. It really was. And John joked that he was going to go and do through for a second lap, and I really thought it was at one point.
1: I didn't know when to stop. I'm so pleased for you, though, because obviously you were really nervous about going out there again, understandably. You've got cameras on the bike. Are we going to be able to watch it?
17: At some point we'll be able to watch it through the Marshals Association and some socials, I think, as well. So it'll be good to watch. It won't be fast, but it'll be enjoyable. And that's what it was all about today.
1: How are you feeling physically?
17: Oh,
1: you don't even know, do you?
17: We ran out of fuel and I filled up, but I couldn't get any more in. Even if just an egg cup full, I couldn't even get in. We'd have got back up the return road. But hey-ho, down there, floods of tears. Just over the moon, just absolutely elated. I was whooping and cheering going down the start and finish line as well. And it was, it was insane.
1: So pleased for you.
17: Thank you very much. Thank you. I just wish my dad was here to do it with me. He was saying how envious he was and wished that he could be here doing it as well. So thing is, he's still racing. Good on him. 81 at the end of the month. Hats off to him. He's got big kahunas.
1: He really does.
17: Thank you.
2: Thanks, Fee. Brilliant stuff. And John Holden's with me. John, what were you doing into Ramsey Hairpin? Our commentator, Rob Bear Pritchard, there got a bit excited when he went through there. It was all right, was it? Steady?
18: Yeah, well, absolutely fine. But somebody had... I held Fiona's hand where she crashed. Yeah. And then I thought, I need to get back past him. So I nipped up inside at Ramsey Hairpin. And
2: good crack.
18: Yeah, good. Yeah.
2: How did you fit that into that? Come on. Talk us through it.
18: Well, to be fair, it's all credit to Tony Baker. He put it in. So it's a Shelburne chassis that was... Steve Norbury's, bless him, and decided we'll put one of them in. That was the idea when I bought the chassis, to put one of them in, and so Tony grafted it in, and here we are.
2: Beautiful.
18: Yeah, it is, isn't it? It's a bit different, sounds a bit different.
2: And what about top speed and stuff? What was the main difference in that for you? Massive, probably.
18: The thing is, I'm not tucked in like on my F2, okay. And I have one arm round the side of it and one arm over the top of the engine, so it's a bit weird, but... Honest, brakes are good and it just behaves itself. And then I think Fiona had surprised herself because she were bothered about working the lefts after an accident and that, but she were fine, it were good.
2: Good
18: I'd go again, you know what I mean?
2: I know you would. You'd definitely.
18: Through. Yeah, but we've run out of fuel just on return road.
2: You got it flat across the line, though.
18: Yeah, yeah. I wanted to make a bit of noise coming past here for everybody, and we did. And then it turned in, and it just died on me. So, bless it, it did the lap.
2: That's what we want to see. John, thanks for your time. I'll let you get over to your TV guys there. Thanks, buddy. Cheers. Hold on, John.
1: I'm here with Dean and Mark Perry, and also somebody very familiar to the sidecar paddock, Greg Lambert. It was his machine route on. Dean, the smile on your face, I think, says it all.
19: Oh, definitely. That is an amazing track. Absolutely. I can't wait to come here myself and race here. But to Greg for trust me and my dad to take his baby out and just enjoy the lap. Oh, my God. I'm lost for words.
1: Buzzing, I think the word is. Mark, how are you?
20: Tired. I'm laid there except for one corner. I was allowed to get out at Brandish. But even then, I got out too early. It was fabulous. Loved it. Aww. Yeah, thanks to Greg for trusting us. Yeah.
1: Yeah, I mean, how do you prepare for something like that? Have you been practicing at all?
20: I do a lot of walking.
1: A little bit different.
20: And swimming.
1: And Greg, from your point of view, watching that?
21: Nerve-wracking. Firstly, he's got my baby out there in my bike. Secondly, like, it was a sort of like a father and son thing, you know, that I saw. Dean's come from my school this year and he's been racing, doing very well. His dad used to race years ago. And I said, you know what? You know, if my dad was here, I'd be doing it with him. And I said, how about you and your dad doing it? Dean's looking at coming to the TT anyway in the next year or two, once he's come up to pace. I just thought, once in a lifetime, you know, why not let it happen? And they've done a marvellous job, and I think they're over the moon with it. And so am I. They've brought it home, and respectful of my bike and everything. It's just been great, and a great well done to everybody in the organisation for bringing it all together and making it happen with the weather that's coming in. So absolutely fantastic, and I'm over the moon.
1: Absolutely brilliant. It's brilliant to see you here as well, Greg, seeing you up.
19: Can I say thanks to Gary Thompson, Dave Molyneux for setting this up, for letting us do it, and also the marshals out there, the crowd, everyone waving. That was just a mega. Absolute mega.
1: Would you do it again, Mark?
20: I'll definitely do the parade lap again, not race.
1: All right, then.
2: Yeah, okay. Robert de Jong and, oh, I can't, I'm not going to try.
22: Daphne
2: Young. How was that? Happy?
22: It was just bloody fantastic. That's what it was, really.
2: You came in with massive big hugs and everything.
22: Of course. She's my wife. Oh, wow. So, yeah.
23: But we hug everyone.
2: There you go. So can you tell us where you're from?
22: We're from the Netherlands.
2: So you guys know sidecar racing?
22: Yes, we do.
2: Talk us through your lap around the Isle of Man course. Beautiful?
22: Oh, yeah. We've been here so many times, and it was always a dream of us to do this lap with the sidecar. It's just fantastic. It's a bit bumpy because we're racing a hardtail. There's no suspension whatsoever. And it's just the people are fantastic. The marshals are great. I mean, it's just the best road race in the world by far.
2: Brilliant stuff. Thank you very much for your time. We're glad you enjoyed your lap. Come back and see us again.
23: Yes, of course. We are here twice a year.
2: Good. Thank you very much. Thanks, guys. There you go. That an outfit 32. It's Robert de Jong and Daphne de Jong as well. Brilliant stuff. Okay. I think we're going to take a little break. I think we need a break after all this, Beth, don't we?
1: I tell you what, we do need a little bit of a breather. It almost makes me want to go out and do it. Almost.
2: I can sort you out for Derby, you know, if you want, on this Saturday coming for Derby Day, running a sidecar around the airfield.
1: I think I'm busy.
2: No, you're not. Daniel, if you're listening, we'll sort it out. Let's take a short break. We'll be back on air in 10 minutes here on Radio TT.
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25: 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Never enter closed roads on foot or in a vehicle. It's both dangerous and illegal. 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Always follow the instructions of marshals and officials. They're there to keep everyone safe. If you see something, say something. Make sure you know the latest road closure updates by following the WhatsApp info line. Stay off closed roads. Obey our marshals. Stay safe, stay informed with the Manx Grand Prix and Classic TT info line.
0: For the safety of everyone, there is a no-fly zone for all drones within 1,000 metres of the mountain course, with riders and helicopters travelling around the island at high speeds. There is zero tolerance with drones. Large fines, court appearances and equipment seized and destroyed. If you're over for the TT, don't ruin your trip and put everyone at risk. Stay safe and leave the drone at home.

0: Welcome out to the TT Grandstand. The second of our parades today is the John McGuinness MBE 30th Anniversary Celebration Parade, and we've got all sorts of different iconic machineries in here. Ian Locker, Richard Milky Quayle, Johnny Barton's in there, Michael Dunlop, Keith Amore, Jamie Coward, Kurt McGuinness, Connor Cummins, Ben Birchall, and of course John McGuinness himself. This is going to be fantastic. At the front will be Ian Locker. Looking forward to this one, Beth.
1: Absolutely, like you say, we are seeing actual pieces of history riding around the course here, and it means so much, we know, to John McGuinness. He's spoken about how emotional really this is as well, because you know these machines all mean a great deal to him. And I tell you what, there is nothing like this site here.
0: Vimto Honda, the 250 Honda, Chris Boyd, we love the colours of that, don't we, up there in the tower. It's a shame you're not down here, my friend, because that looks absolutely stunning.
2: Oh, that brings back some memories, that Vimto Honda, absolutely stunning. Where was I went
0: not up? Forgetting Milky Road for those guys as well at
2: he
0: one
2: did.
0: Point, yeah, for yeah. Paul.
2: Yeah, and great memories all, and in amongst the Joey Dunlop era as well, when Joey was dominant on those smaller classes, when we thought that he'd finished in the bigger classes, oh boy, he would come back to prove us wrong. But yeah, John McGuinness, lightweights were very much the dominant factor of the early part of his career. Of course, he made his debut famously in 96 in the lightweight TT, finishing 15th. He took his first podium in 1997 in the lightweight TT, riding an Aprilia that year. He followed that up with another podium in 1998 in the lightweight TT, this time on a Honda. Both of those were third places. And then, of course, in 1999 came the breakthrough win on the PBM machine. First place, the first time, the first of 23 victories at the TT on the Honda. And from there on, it's been the John McGuinness show, certainly by those late 2000s, 2007, 8, 9, 10, and then right the way through to that famous victory in 2015, Chris Kinley. They were the dominant McGuinness years.
0: They certainly were. And do you know what? Getting it on the podium here and getting the win the other day, I'm going to quickly speak to Johnny Barton if I can. How the heck is this 26 years ago you rode that, Cocker?
3: Well, I tell you, it's bringing back memories. I used to chase it a lot, and it chased me a lot. But, it's amazing it, how many years ago it is now. To think back when John won on it and I came third.
0: You were so close to winning those races, weren't you, John?
3: Well, I led two and broke down in two. I won't dwell on that. It still does me head in, to be honest. But, it's a privilege to ride this today. And, it brings back memories of John winning, as I say, me on the podium. It's a real honour.
0: And of course, the Chrysalis bike, you know, they're synonymous with the singles class at that time, weren't they?
3: Well, that's it. I mean, they grew up and they won a lot of TTs. Yeah, so, they at the time, they were kind of the benchmark. You know, we were all chasing to beat them. So, pretty special.
0: But you were on Ducati, wasn't it, the Supermono?
3: Yeah, so we were on the Supermono at the time. So, we raced here together and did the European Championships all together. So it was I have to say, it was a fierce rivalry with me and Dave. You know, it wasn't friendly all the time, but I think that's what pushed us both on. That's why we ended up doing such quick times around here, and we sort of pushed each other to the limit. But it'll still be really fun to have a lap round on it.
0: A bit slower than the BMW you just come off on.
3: It certainly will be, absolutely. And I understand, these singles, even in the day, you had to be really mechanically sympathetic. So I'll be massively taking it easy today and just having a bit of fun.
0: Thanks, Johnny. Thanks for your time. Johnny Barton.
3: Cheers, mate.
0: Thank you very much. Yeah, Johnny Barton, then off there, the McGuinness bike there. And we got Milky Quayle, 5 minutes on this one. And look, he's still firkling. You just can't leave it alone, Richie, can you?
4: How you doing, Chris? You okay,
0: I'm mate? Very good, mate. Look at this.
4: I know, beautiful, beautiful. I mean, I've got the sistership of it.
0: You have?
4: Yeah, yeah. So, but I'm just saying, the boys, I don't think I've sat on the 250 for about 20 years. I don't know whether I can fit on the thing.
0: Yes, you can. There's now on you.
4: Too many pies, too many pies.
0: Good job you get new leathers every year, isn't it?
4: Yeah, exactly, mate. Exactly.
0: Talk us through your memories.
4: Middle-aged spread.
0: We're all guilty of that, Rich. Yeah. Let's think back then to 96.
4: Yeah, I mean, that was it. It was an iconic year, wasn't it? Do you know what I mean? For me, I was actually John's teammate in 99. Yeah. So I won the Manx... 2000, I was John's teammate. In 99, John, my team owner, my sponsor, Martin Bullock, he actually bought John's spare bike. John had ridden it a couple of times. I think Knockhill was the last time he rode it. And then I was obviously riding at the Manx Grand Prix. So Martin, very nice, Martin Bullock, bought it for me to race, and I won on it. So set the lap record. Yeah, it was amazing. And so obviously that was 99, did that. And then in the year of 2000, then Birdie wanted someone to ride the production bike. and I was stupid enough to do it. So, and that was good as well. And so I was John, Joey's teammate in that year as well. So
0: you're on the podium in the Deluxe race in the wet.
4: Yeah, that's right. Yeah, yeah, that was good. I finished fifth in the 2000 TT as well on my Vimto Honda as well. So, yeah, no, it's yeah, it'd be nice and try and remember how to ride a 250 now. So.
0: You can do that. And away from this, a proud dad week for you.
4: Oh, mate, yeah, amazing, absolutely amazing. Just like, you know, I've been a proud, nervous dad for sure. but yeah, no, it's amazing. Just that first night when for 20 years I've taken the newcomers out, and I've always looked in the mirror and I've always seen all different faces. Then to see my son's face in the mirror, it was just something surreal. That was, yeah. So yeah, so he did well. He's got home, finished four starts, four finishes, four replicas. Can't complain. So amazing.
0: Enjoy the lap, Rich, and tuck in, yeah.
4: Thanks. Tuck in. I don't know about that.
0: Thank you very much, and we're going to jump forward if we can and speak to, well, Ian Locke. What a legend you are, young man, and riding this bike here. And let's think back to 1996, you know, you think back to John on that bike and what he's done from then and what you've done from then as well. Hello, how are you?
5: Yeah, good, thanks, Chris. Yeah, yeah, yeah. No, it's good. No, it's nice to be invited to ride around, you know. 96, I just got to think what I was doing then. I was running for Dennis Trollope. Yeah. That's right. On his 250. And...
0: you're going backwards. Your eyes are going back to those days.
5: They are. It? Yeah, yeah. Love it. I remember the jet sizes and everything.
0: I bet you do.
5: I can't remember what happened yesterday, but I can remember.
0: Isn't that weird? Yeah. You guys can remember. Are you a guy for sector times and stuff like that when you're riding? Or you're, yeah, yeah.
5: Yeah. Well, those days we didn't have sectors. Obviously, you know, there was no timing as such. Only, you know, lap times. But I remember lap times. Yeah, certainly. Yeah, yeah.
0: How about your boy Ilian this week?
5: Sorry?
0: Young Quayle this week, young Quayle.
5: Brilliant. Yeah, he's chipping away and he's doing really good and really, really proud of him.
0: Good stuff.
5: And his mum and dad, you know, they're going through it, aren't they, you know, but...
0: Well, enjoy your lap around here. Take it easy.
5: Yeah, we'll do, Chris.
0: Thank you very much. Thank you very much, Ian. Good luck, my friend. Good job. So Ian Lockett is going to be the first bike away. Where's Beth?
1: Well, I'm standing on the start line and the man of the moment just walking down towards us. I'm here with Lee Johnson. Lee, this is quite something. You won't even remember 1996, will you?
6: I do, and... Something really weird flashed across my mind. Me, as a fan of John McGuinness before we become friends, running, this is what I remember. This is the vision of John in HM Platinum. That is so surreal. I literally stepped back to a kid looking at you walk down there. That is weird. We're good friends now. But seeing them leathers and him in them, that is my memory of, as a fan, going to the Northwest as a kid and these factory HM Platinum Hondas rocking up. With John McGuinness and maybe the not so impressive Michael Rutter at times and stuff like that, but yeah, the bike, the colours, everything is amazing. I'm really interested in, the big thing is John's feeling of the memory. So we're going to talk through all these bikes, but when he does see them, what he thinks and what it means the most to him.
1: I tell you what, John, this is all about you. How does that feel?
7: It's a year of John, isn't it? That's what they keep saying. It's amazing, really, really overwhelming at times. Really, I'm like blown away by it all, and blown away by the support from everybody. All the 30 years, all the memories, the tears, the laughter, the winning, the losing, the injuries. Some of the boys, you know, we've lost over the years as well. And I could just hear Ian Lockhart starting up the old 1996 250. That's where it all started, you know.
1: It really is. You rode this in your TT debut back in 1996. So this literally, as you say, where it all started. And yeah, the emotions must be running pretty high now as you see Ian Locker on this machine just rolling it forward here to the start line.
7: Yeah, he was a wily old fox, was it, Ian Locker? I tell you, he was a hard man to beat, but a dead fair man. You could always ride wheel to him. I learned a lot of him. I used to look up to Ian because he was the 250 man at the time. He had the 250 lap record in 1990. It took us 9 years to beat his lap record, but I took it off him all those years later. But he still looks a part, doesn't he? 60 odd years old, whatever he is. But yeah, the Paul Bird, just shame Paul Bird's not here to see it, because if he wasn't for Birdie, I would definitely not be studying now, that is for sure. But sounds crisp, doesn't it? Just did a lap on it.
1: And Ian Lockett is away. Just gives you a little nod as he goes down the road there, down to Bray Hill, and the sound of that, absolutely magnificent.
6: You just know with the wit of Ian Locker, he's going to come back and say, oh, if I had had that bike back then, I would have went loads faster. But yeah, like you said, a cheeky wink there straight away on the line. And there's going to be another one, I reckon, from Mr. Quayle himself as well. How good does he look on that 250?
1: This is a Vimto Honda here.
7: Yeah, 99 Vimto TSR. I've done a few laps on this round here before. It runs sweet as an oak. Milky was a great. He was my teammate in 2000. He finished second in the Superstock race, or the production race in 2000. A really wet race in Vimto colours. So, and I when he won the Manx Grand Prix 250 race, I think it was about 99. I was in his pit stop for him, and I was cleaning his screen and giving him a drink, but I dropped the rag down the side of the fairing, and I thought, oh my God, he's going to get black flagged, because it was dangling out the side of him, and I thought he's going to murder me. And but no, I love Milking to bits. That guy, if you got TT in anybody, it's like flipping, he's like a stick of rock, he's got TT written right through him.
6: What would you say is the biggest feeling difference between the TSR and the 250 that we've seen set off already with Ian Locker on?
7: For me, it was the size. They're a slightly bigger bike, you know. The position around the screen, the body weight. I mean, I'm a bit of a bigger guy at the time, so it was always easier for me to get behind. But I think we should got about 5 seconds to go. I think we should just listen to it go away from the liner. He's a bit of a diva, actually. He wanted it a road shift. I had to turn it around yesterday from road shift to road shift.
1: Well, Richard Murphy Quayle setting off now. Beautiful sound there, John, as you watch it go down towards Bray Hill. And
6: I think if I was you, and if it was for the sake of your engine, I'd be happy enough to change it to road shift if it was going to save my beautiful engine.
1: Now, this is the 2000 Chrysalis BMW. It's being ridden by John Barton, another person synonymous, obviously, with riding around here on the mountain course. John, talk us about this one.
7: Again, it's a bit of a sad story, but a happy story. Obviously, Dave Morris won 3 TTs and unfortunately lost his life at Croft. And the two sons wanted to run the bikes in memory of the mum and dad, because the wife died a week later. But we had me, Jason Griffiths, were first and second in the race, and poor old Johnny was third. We pulled his pants down in that race, and BTV was on a Ducati Super Mono. But no better man to guide this bike round than Johnny. I love it to bits. I've been chasing this bike for 25 years. I managed to be able to buy it back off Dave Morris, and look at it, it's beautiful. It's got a Ducati 916 tank. It's got a Firestorm seat. It's Harris frame, like a little 250 front end on it. Yeah, and I won the last ever singles TT 26 years ago, so yeah, it brings back good memories. And I only heard it start for the first time last night in 26 years, and I was like, nearly started crying. All the memories come back.
1: That's it. I mean, so highly charged with emotion here.
6: It looks like something that would be absolutely beautiful to ride around this circuit as well. Let's listen to him set off.
1: Johnny Barton just about to get the tap on the shoulder.
6: From behind, it looks like a little baby SP1 or SP2, the shape of the pipes, and because it sounds like that as well, it's quite a cute looking little bike.
7: Such a unique bike, because Dave Morris, he made all the parts for it, and that's why he's nice and gentle with it. I'm really happy to keep taking it gentle. But here's an outright Labrador holder, Peter Inkman.
1: Giving you the thumbs up there. He is on the 2003 Valmoto Triumph Daytona 600. Now, this is the one you rode in 2003. You were part of a three-man team at that point.
7: Yeah, unbelievably, like, the bike was not the greatest on the track, but we had one of the greatest riders, which is Bruce Anstey. It's a shame Bruce isn't here, but he must have his feet up somewhere, maybe asleep or something in Ireland. But Bruce won the race. Jim Moody was ninth, I was tenth. He won the manufacturer's award as well as the outright race win, which was unbelievable, to be fair, at the time. And just iconic British brand Triumph. It's got the flag on the front. It was a bit of a fairy tale sort of race, really, with Bruce winning it.
1: Peter looks very comfortable on there.
6: He does look very comfortable, but as a fan, this is probably my first proper remembrance of Bruce Anstey. I think this was the first factory ride he had. John will probably correct me on that one, but this was sort of the making of him as a TT rider. And yeah, it was so impressive. Obviously, there was teammates in John McGuinness and Jim Moody, and they were a little bit further down the grid, so to see what Bruce did that day was very, very special. The bike still looks amazing now.
7: Iconic colours, it just looks right, doesn't it? But no better man for the job as well. Hickey on there, and his Norton leathers on a Triumph.
1: And off he goes. He is going to enjoy that one. Again, here is a familiar face rolling up on this one, John.
7: Yeah, look at that. 34 times. I've lost count. He's just greedy, isn't he? Just to win.
1: 36, isn't it?
7: 36. Oh, geez, 36. He loved me for that one. But yeah, the job changed for me this year. 2004. I mean, you know, my first ever big bike win. I had a one race deal and a one handshake with Andy Smith from Yamaha. He paid me a few quid to ride it. No contract, no nothing. Shook my hand at the NEC bike show. That bike just arrived at the TT. Never even seen it before. Dave Hagen, who works for the job here, so he was spannering it. Jim Moody was in my corner. He owed me a favour, did Jim? So I said, right, come and help me in 2004 at the TT. We had a right strong year. We led every race, broke down in a couple, but I won three that week. But the Yamaha I won, plus a bit of my career is gone, really. It's all Honda, but I won a few TTs and Yamahas as well. So
6: it's funny, if you listen to all the content that's been made about this week of people that like the likes of Peter Hickman, Dean Horace and all them guys talking, and even me, this is our first sort of memory of John McGuinness, because this was obviously the coming of him riding a superbike, winning on a superbike. And the bike doesn't even look old now, does it, John? It looks like most bikes that age look a little bit dated, but if you pulled up on the grid on that now, it would not look out of place.
7: Absolutely, yeah, and I feel like a blowing smoke on my backside all the time here, but I did break the outright lap record on it. It was sweet as a note, never missed a beat, but I did burn the clutch out.
1: There goes Michael Dunlop.
6: I think that outright lap record is about to go.
7: Look at him. He said to me, I'm going to take it easy, but he's flat out in third, fourth gear. But lovely, lovely bike to ride that. Honestly, I went out for a ride on the road on it. I went around our village and around the town on it. Probably shouldn't tell the police that, but I was out on it. But there's one of my old teammates. He's got specs on. He's got the glasses on.
1: He does. And this is Keith Moore here. He's going to enjoy this.
7: He squeezed into my original 2007 leathers that were hanging up in there. I'm about to lend him a pair of boots. I'm about to lend him some gloves. He's absolutely useless. But yeah, that's my 2007 Superstock TT bike. I rode it in 2006 Superstock Championship. Finished sixth in the TT in 2006 and 2007. So yeah, good bike. I finished second actually to Bruce Anstey again. But yeah, lovely bike. Dead, like, in the iconic colours, isn't it? HM Plant, you know. So, and it's good to see Keith on it. He was a good teammate of mine. He's one of them guys, if the world was going to end tomorrow and he had a tenner, he'd go and buy a Chinese, two fags for each other, and then he'd just give it you. He's just the kindest person in the world.
6: It means he'd give you the fag, not the Chinese.
1: Wouldn't be sharing that. Yeah. But I wonder what's going through his mind now as he sits on the start line here. Just gives you a little bit of a wave, maybe asking just for some tips there.
6: He's just asking which way does the gearbox go. That's a worrying thought.
1: It'll be fine. So this.
7: He's gutted because he's got to go around with the travelling marshal like he's not done 130 before.
6: And you know what, the same thing when I said I seen you come down here, seeing him sitting there with that helmet setting off like that is the same vision as a young man.
1: He is flying down there. I think he worked out how to use it.
7: You never forget, honestly. But there's Jamie Coward as well, Padgett bike. I mean, we can't talk, my TT journey's been quite a few teams, a lot of Honda teams, Yamaha teams, Triumph bits and pieces, but Padgetts have been really sort of part of it as well, been part of the jigsaw in my puzzle as well. And anybody who's working with Clive or worked with Clive before just understands how good he is at his job. And you know, they brought the 250 across and they dominated that 250 race, and Jamie's actually riding for Clive now. So you know, Jamie needs a bit of coaxing. This is probably not a good idea for everybody else, because Jamie Coward and the Padgett combination is going to be really, really strong. But 2009 Superstock bike, that I rode in Superstock Championship, and I rode it in the 08 and 09 Superstock TTs. Finished second to Bruce again.
1: There's a familiar story there.
7: Yeah, yeah. Bloody New Zealanders.
6: It is what John's just said there is very true. We've all been lucky enough to ride for Clive at some point, but I believe Jamie Coward is the future for Clive Padgett as well. And it's cool to see him sitting on this. And Jamie's a big fan, like obviously of Padgett as well, but of John. So this will be very, very special for Jamie to be able to take part in this parade.
7: Yeah, that's typical Padgett's bike. It's always dead reliable. That was the only one that I put the key in and put a battery on. It started perfectly. It's typical Padgett. Might be a bit rough around the edges, but it's definitely it was a great bike. My last ever British Superstock win I ever had was at Croft on that bike as well. So hopefully she runs all right.
6: The sad part for Jamie is he's going to come back to Clive and going to go, can you make my Fireblade now feel like what John's felt like? Because that's probably one of the best ones, right or wrong, John. Back then, the bike was a little bit plusher and a bit better.
1: Now, here's somebody you recognise here. Who's this?
7: Oh, Jesus, it's my little brother. So, yeah, he's making this is a dream come true for my brother. His dream is to do the Manx Grand Prix, so hopefully in a couple of years, he'll be on the grid for the Manx Grand Prix. We're squeezing him in my EMC original leathers, so he's fitting like.

0: great. That Yamaha stops at Quarter Bridge, though. Jesus.
1: So 10 seconds here before...
2: You don't need to worry about your 127 mile an hour lap then.
1: You're right. Kurt just getting ready to set off here, looking down that road.
2: He looks pretty fired up here, John.
0: Oh, don't say that. He's away. Good start. Got his head down. Oh, I'll be excited. He'll be back. Wait to see when he comes in after lap. He'll be in tears, honestly.
1: Now here is Connor Cummins again, the big man on this bike.
0: Yeah, Connor, fantastic teammate, man. Spent a lot of time with him, travelled around together a bit. We raced at Macau together, British Championship together, TT teammates together. Just good to see Connor all back fit and well and run his own team at TT. And he's on my 100 start bike, so it was good in 07, 2022. The Honda Fireblade was 30 years old. I'd just turned 50 years old. I got my MBE, got a new set of teeth. Everything was all lined up. Went back to the mothership, if you like. Back to Honda. We did a one-off paint scheme, the gold and all that sort of stuff. And there's tiny little pictures of every single race that started. 99 starts leading up to that. So, yeah, and it's as it finished. I finished fifth in the first Superbike race in 2022 and did a replica of it and sold all 30 of them. And that's actually mine. Honda gave me it.
2: Got a little addition of a seat pad on there for Connor, John, or was that on there before?
0: I see that. He's 6 foot odd, isn't he? So I'm only 5 foot eight or something, so I've got, he's got the big boy pants on, and he'll go and enjoy that, I'm sure. Perfect conditions out, he'll enjoy that.
1: He didn't borrow your leathers then?
0: No, he's not at all.
2: That's actually my suit Connor's got on today.
1: And Connor is away. So then the next bike is being ridden by somebody who's made their solo debut around the mountain course this week. This is Ben Birchall riding the 2023 Honda Racing Fireblade, the Superstock bike here. God, he looks good on that.
0: Yeah, he's really enjoyed his week, hasn't he? He made his solo debut on the 350, finished both races. He was 7th actually in the 500 race overall. So, good mate of mine. We spent a bit of time together kicking about and a bit of Trenduro riding and a bit of training. Look at Lee laughing.
2: I'm not laughing. I'm impressed about the week he's had. He's gone really well. He's the top 10 on a bike that, like, I don't know how much riding he's actually done on a solo bike. I don't believe enough to be warranting the positions he's getting. So it just shows you the caliber of the rider, full stop.
1: Absolutely does. Any chance of you being a sidecar driver or passenger?
0: I'm not sure about that. I've been in one, and obviously once you drive one, you realise how good they are, because. They're uncomfortable, they're awkward, and it's an acquired thing, you know. So obviously it's the skill set for them guys is slightly different to what we've got. I've got a lot of respect for Ben, and he's one of them guys. If you're on side at road, if you're broken down, he'd be the first one out to give you a hand. So I just hope he goes out and enjoys. Perfect bike for him. Superstock bike I raced here in 22 and 23.
1: 132, didn't you do in this one?
0: Yeah, 132. Finished 6th, I think, in it. One of the races, the fuel pump broke in one of the races. It stopped up on the mountain, but he'll go and enjoy that.
1: That sounds absolutely beautiful. And here again then, somebody else very familiar to you on this one.
0: Oh dear, here we go. He's on my TT bike from last year. He'll be using this as a test, knowing him, so... We could be seeing 130 mile an hour lap coming up from this lunatic.
1: This is Dean Harrison on this one. Talk to us about this bike.
0: Yeah, I mean, it's in the colours again from 1996, so we've gone full circle there from the Ian Locker bike right down to the bike I raced here at the TT this year, and beautiful, isn't it? I think it's absolutely stunning. It's got the green number plates on, which is totally different. They like dispensation to use the green number plates, because that's what you would have used as a 250, but... Yeah, I did the fastest ever 6 laps I've ever done around the course. So, it's nice. It's just making me feel a bit choked up that seeing that. So to go that full circle of someone bikes, it's really special. There's no better man on it than Dean Harrison. He's don't go too fast, you nutter. He's got a glint in his eye.
1: He absolutely does.
2: Yeah, and the other thing, like John was saying, we're just joking there with Dean. Dean doesn't actually ride a full superbike, so John's bike looks trickier than Dean's. Got a beautiful swing arm, proper superbike forks and big brakes and stuff on, so it looks different to what the bike Dean rides.
0: There's a reason for that. It's because if Honda do give it me, it's got all the exotic parts on it, so it's worth a few more quid.

0: because this is going to be ridden by John himself. And yeah, I mean, this is going to be something to see.
1: This is, like I said, when I seen John walk down there in these HM Plan colours, and now seeing this bike sitting on the grid, to me, these are the last of the full factory bikes that were coming to England from Japan, and the guys were getting built over there and stuff. And I know it's a little bit different in the factory now in the UK, the way bikes are built and stuff, but yeah, this is proper trick. If you speak to John about some of the stories and stuff, these are proper bikes.
0: And I tell you what, 2007, I think we all remember where we were when that 130 went.
1: You see all the famous photographs, and like most of the people that talk about John's best moment, I know he's had unbelievable wins over the years, but that is the one thing that no one will ever take away, you know, that ultimate 130 mile an hour lap. And you see them, the pictures of him up on the podium holding that sign and everything. That is really, really iconic TT history.
0: And he's just putting his gloves on there. It's his son Ewan who's just holding onto the bike, his wife Becky next to him. And I think that just says it all, doesn't it? He's got his daughter Maisie there as well. It's just such a family thing.
1: Yeah, it's always been, isn't it? Been a family unit. And obviously Ewan runs him now in the British Championship. When he does go back and do rounds and stuff, he's there mechanicing for him and doing pretty much everything. So yeah, it's really cool to see them here taking beautiful family photographs. Normal people get a family photograph at home, but they're sitting here on the grid at the TT. This is amazing.
0: Absolutely is. He's going to be climbing onto that machine and heading off round, and I can't really imagine what's going through his head right now. I think he was a little bit emotional just then.
1: Yeah, definitely. Seeing before Dean started to hit the limiter on his beautiful Fireblade, but look, listen to the crowd right now, and rightfully so. He's respecting all the applause of the audience now and putting the visor down there. And I hope that all the crowd that's out around the track does exactly the same. When you see him come past, I'm sure he'll be taking time to wave as we hear him set off.
0: And off he goes, and I hope he enjoys every single minute of that lap. Let's head over to Glen Helen.
2: Well, he's a man who certainly deserves a tribute lap, isn't he? The man we now know as a legendary figure, John McGuinness. Way back then in 1996, he was just beginning to make a name for himself. It was his debut here, and he's gone on to forge quite the story on this 37 and three quarter mile course. And what a great sound it was to hear the appreciation and the applause from the crowd there at the grandstand. And I'm sure that will follow throughout his journey round for this tribute lap. And I think I mentioned the other day that fans of my sort of age, he was the top dog when I first started watching. He absolutely dominated from the mid to late noughties. And he isn't just a great champion, he's one of motorsport's great characters as well. And I think, as we've been hearing from the great content from the guys at the grandstand over the last week or so, there are plenty of great characters about. And he's obviously going on a bike that saw him win that 2007 Superbike race. And I remember it quite well, actually, because it was the centenary year and he faced a bit of competition from Guy Martin, especially on that first lap, I think, if I recall correctly. But I'm sure Chris Boyd will correct me if I'm wrong. But I do remember it being quite close after the opening lap. But then McGuinness just pulled away from the pack and cruised to victory by around 20 seconds, I think it was, in the end. But Rob Pritchard, I bet you're getting a bit of a time capsule yourself at Ramsey Hairpin.
3: Third bike's just coming through Ramsey now. So this is our third machine through Ramsey Hairpin on this John McGuinness lap. It's John Barton on that singles machine that John rode in 2000 as well, the BMW, the 720. So the deputy clerk of the course, John Barton's come past us. Before him, Ian Locker and Richard Milky Quayle have been past us on those two iconic 250s of John's as well. Milky Quayle especially just waving to the crowd as he went past there on that 250. He said he hadn't ridden a 250 for the best part of 20 years. Well, it looked all very nice and smooth, calm and collected through Ramsey Hairpin as well. So still a few more making their way towards us, which is the next one in the distance. We can hear the noise, and the next one in front of us is, I believe that's Peter Hickman out there as well on the, yes it is, it's on the, that's Peter Hickman coming through here just at the moment on the Valmotor, the Triumph, the Daytona, the 600 as well. And John rode that in 2003, as we've been hearing as well, part of that three-man team of himself, Anstey and Jim Moody. And in that Junior 600 race that took place in that particular year in 2003, Anstey was the winner. And then both Moody and McGuinness finished inside the top 10, 9th and 10th respectively as well. Saw Triumph win the Manufacturer's Trophy that year as well. They did actually, that trio as well, compete in the Production 600 race in the same year. But that race was actually stopped after two laps because of mist descending on the mountain. So that's been said countless times before. Four here on the mountain course over the years. Of course, as we've been hearing, we're not expecting Michael Dunlop on the R1 Yamaha through Ramsey. He was a retirement and a stoppage over at Quarterbridge. I'll tell you what as well, speaking to John McGuinness before the TT this year, of course, we spoke about quite a few things. And, you know, of course, the 30th anniversary came up as well. But it was his answer to my last question when I was interviewing him, I think it was March, April time, that stuck with me a little bit for a slightly different reason. So the last question I asked him was, given all your experience, all your success so far over the last three decades, if you were to be placed back in time, go back three decades and be stood right next to that version of John McGuinness on the start line for the first time in 1996, what would you tell him? And there was no eureka moment. There was no, I suppose, bombshell revelation. He said not a lot, to be honest. He said, I really wouldn't tell him. I'd just be telling him to crack on. Do what you need to do. And I think that doesn't just speak to something like that, doesn't just speak to John McGuinness, the motorcycle racer that we know around the world for how good he's been, the memories he's produced out on courses and out on the circuits. But I think it also tells you a little bit about John McGuinness as the man as well. An assurance within himself that he's gone about things the right way as well. And I'm sure, you know, people will have picked his brains over the years. What's the secret to this? What's the secret to that? And he just comes across as, you know, someone who's only, in the grand scheme of things over the years, only had the chance to speak to him on a far lesser number of occasions than many others would do, certainly those actually involved in racing. It does say a lot about who he is and how grounded he is. There's one of the travelling marshals. That is the number three machine on the... Let me just check. That's Keith Amore on the way through on the HM Plant Honda, the Superstock version. So Keith Amore through. I could just see him waving to the crowd out at Stella Maris over on that left-hand side as well. He's taking it all in as well as Keith Amore on that machine. And that was, of course, in John's second year with Honda. He finished second to Bruce Anstey. Wow, we've mentioned his name quite a few times. John's best lap, 127.174 in that one as well. And his teammate, a certain Ian Hutchinson, finished third at the time as well. And, of course, Keith himself, teammate to John at HM Plant Honda at both the 2010 and 2011 TT as well. And the thing about, you know, John as well, listening to his interviews and just the way he interacts with people as well, I think when we look at motorsport, not just here in motorcycle racing, but top-level motorsport, top-level sport, in so many other different sports, we see a very polished version of athletes when it comes to interviews and whatnot. And, you know, often for very good reason, but John McGuinness just, to me at the very least, and I don't know if anyone agrees, just comes across as such a relatable person. And back to the grandstand.
4: First bike across the road is coming across the line. It's Ian Locker. Big nodded head for Ian when he came in. So the riders are going to be coming down the main straight here. Go through, obviously, the checkered flag and continue. We'll come up the return road. And then they'll be turned right back down and then coming into pit lane. And all the bikes will be lined up for you guys and girls to be able to see it a little bit later on. After you, sir, take photographs, do stuff. There you go, buddy. Sorry, Tom. So we look up, just trying to hear once more, see if we can see all riders come the other way. Don't want to be getting in the way because you guys want to get up and down. So that's Ian Locker, the first machine in. He'll be coming up the return road, going up the ramp, and then the bike will be then returned into pit lane, okay? So bear that in mind. So Ian Locker, he's put a pretty good charge on board, isn't he?
5: Yeah, fantastic. Yeah, I've got that 22 minutes 55 for Ian Locker, 98.7 miles per hour.
4: That's not bad, is it?
5: No, it's all right.
4: Did you time any of the boys this morning? I forgot to ask you.
5: They were under travelling marshal escort, but they were all about that 98 miles per hour as well.
4: That's steady away, isn't it? That's a nice pace. Gives the fans a good time to see and to hear that beautiful RS250 Honda come up. Beautiful. Now, the next man who left, I think it was Milky, wasn't it, on four?
5: It was, yeah, absolutely, on the Vimto bike.
4: Just looking up the road there once again and just waiting to see if we can see a flash of colour from Richard Milky Quettle. Hopefully he's got that machine round. And Ian Locker's machine now being pushed. No steering lock on these, of course. He's made it round. So there we go, folks. Give Ian a big round of applause. Well done, Ian. Brilliant stuff. Good to see him here at the Isle of Man again. There you go. Lovely, lovely stuff. That sounds absolutely crisp as anything. It's actually running better, that is, I think, better when John said it was missing a little bit before, didn't he?
0: Absolutely. Can you hear that? Yeah. I think Ian really enjoyed that one. Just having a little bit of a chat to Paul Owen there.
4: Yeah, Paul was a good 250 man in his time as well, wasn't he?
0: He was, yeah. You don't mind the 250s, do you, Paul?
6: No. I came here in 96 with John and Bruce. We're all as newcomers, so I had to race against this bike. Didn't beat it though. No. Yeah. But no, nice to see Ian having a wobble about here.
0: So. Did more than a wobble though, Ian. I tell you, we were just talking about you putting a little bit of a charge on there. It certainly seems like you enjoyed that. Just wait till you get your crash helmet off here. That was all right, was it?
7: Yeah, it was a good crack. Yeah, it was a bit of a misfire on it. John told me that before I went. But the screen's really, really low, even for an old fella like me. But I enjoyed it, you know. I just thought, just wondering where the others are. I was thinking they're going to come past in a minute and didn't see anybody.
0: There's 90-second gaps between you, so...
7: Okay, either way, Alan, that's all right.
0: But yeah, just looking at this machine here, I mean, we were talking about how amazing it looks in those Paul Bird colours and that nostalgia there.
7: Yeah, 30 years, I can't believe it, you know. It just feels like they're a brand new bike, you know. We got so much confidence in them, and it's good that I've been, you know, riding a 250 up until this time last year, and obviously riding with the filming recently, and that's helped me with the course knowledge again. So it felt slow compared to what I've been riding on those things. Those big bikes are so fast, you know. But I really enjoyed it. No, it was great. It was nice to have the opportunity, you know, to ride it and, you know, get back on 250 again. It's great.
0: Would it tempt you out of retirement?
7: No.
0: You're very definite there.
7: No. No, I've done my time. 44 seasons is enough, so, yeah. No.
0: And now you're looking after the next generation going through. Obviously, Ilium Quayle did so well this week.
7: Yeah, he's great. You know, he's chipping away at it and doing it the right way, you know, and not doing anything rash. And I'm really pleased with him, and it's really nice to work with, you know, with him and he's an intelligent lad, and his mum and dad are in bits, obviously, watching and... so nervous, and I feel sorry for them, really do.
0: I can't imagine anything worse. Well, his dad is just coming up the return lane, and we'll see him any moment now on the Vimto Honda. And he didn't do too shabby a time either, I don't think.
7: Oh, good.
0: He's pushing it though, actually. Oh no.
7: John doing banana fuel in it.
0: Do you think he did that on purpose?
7: Yes.
4: what do you reckon a plug chop, Ian? What do you think a plug chop? He's forgotten and he's done a plug chop. What do you reckon?
0: Is it a plug chop, he says?
7: It could be a plug chop. Yeah, we used to stop down there and do a plug chop over the line and then have to push it all the way back, you know. So, it's part of the different generation now with these electric starts and blah, blah, blah. So four strokes, but yeah, perhaps he has, yeah.
4: Thank you very much, Ian. Thanks, Beth, as well. Milky pushing the bike up. Next machine in. There you go. It's Peter Hickman on the Triumph, the number four machine. He comes through on the yellow bike. It looks great. Somebody's gone down to help Milky. And there's Johnny Barton. Johnny Barton gets the Chrysler's BMW home as well. Yeah, Milky out of fuel. We're led to believe that's a shame for Milky, but he's got it back. That's the main thing. He's got it. So Johnny Barton in. And also, someone else is he high-fiving all the kids on the way there? Good stuff, Richard. Good lad. He lives and breathes this event. He does. So there we go. 1, 2, 3, 4 machines in so far. Chris Boyd, you could hear that BMW coming through the single, couldn't you, Boydie?
5: Oh, fantastic. Stunning. And great memories of those single TTs from back in the late 90s, early 2000s as well. Lots and lots of stories around those, Chris Kinley, as we wait for more riders. We can see, yeah, Milky is high-fiving everybody as they come up. And plenty of riders still out there on this lap. And John McGuinness, obviously, following it round. We'll see whether he's last man back or whether or not he manages to catch anyone on the way through.
4: What sort of times are we looking for the guys there? Obviously, all unofficial times, just you on the stopwatch.
5: As if we'd run a stopwatch on a parade lap.
4: Yeah, you've done it before. Remember Michael Dunlop?
5: Oh, we do remember Michael Dunlop. That's exactly the reason why we do run a stopwatch. But obviously, Michael not making it round. The fastest of those through so far is Ian Locker, actually, 98.7, 22 minutes 55. Then Johnny Barton, 91.3 miles per hour. Milky ahead of him, 92.6.
4: And he's with Beth, actually. Milky's there with Beth, I think.
0: He is. A big smile on his face, as always. And Milky, you ran out of fuel there. I think it took you longer to high-five everyone than it did to go round, didn't it?
8: I know, Beth, yeah. That was amazing. You know, like, how surreal is that? You know? Yeah, just, it's fantastic. You know, any closed rows lap of the TT course is fantastic. It's the best thing in the world. So the crowds are out there waving, shouting and hollering. It's amazing. Really good, really good. Bike ran faultlessly. Just plug chopped it there. That's why I pushed it up. Everyone's like, "You've broken it." I haven't broken it. So yeah, so just all two stroke habits, you see. So, but yeah, no, the bike's dream. Ran a mint. So really good. It's a pleasure. It was an honour to be on that lap. Thank you.
0: Oh, Milky Quayle there. A little bit emotional, I think, Kinners.
4: Told you, plug chop. Told you, two stroke habits. Don't Die Hard. And there we are. Peter Hickman's in as well, Beth. I'm just keeping an eye on the next runners to come in. Pete on the Triumph Daytona. Beautiful, that colour, as the boys said at the start. Absolutely stunning. We'll let him take his lid off. Just hear me, ears in the background. Just waiting to see who's going to be next on the road. But Hickey now is just having a quick chat with Milky. Good to see so many fans out there as well celebrating this. John, we're going to start with more machines coming in. We've got Johnny Barton to come in as well in a minute. Let's get these over the line, though. One machine, two machines. One, the Traveller Marshalls. And number three, Keith Amore. Keith gets the lap in. So well done to wee Keith. Brilliant stuff. Great to see Keith around the paddock again here at Manx Grand Prix Classic TT 2026. And Peter Hickman's with Beth.
0: Certainly is, and it looks like you enjoyed that as well. I think you must have overtaken someone on the way around there.
9: I just managed to pip Johnny Barton into Cronk Namona and Signpost, which I'm well happy with, so I'm going to be ribbing him about that for a while.
0: How did the machine run then?
9: Absolutely mega, to be honest. It amazes you how different they are from 20 odd years ago, you know, and it's got like no torque whatsoever, but once it gets going, it actually goes quite well. I don't know what sort of speed we did down Sulby, but it was pretty fast, to be fair.
0: These are machines that have inspired a generation, though, really, haven't they?
9: Absolutely that. And, you know, I think it's quite an iconic bike, in particular this one, with the colours that it is, and obviously being British. I think, yeah, it's just a nice piece of history.
0: And what does it mean to you to be part of this parade?
9: Oh, it's huge, you know. It's absolutely mega that John even asked me to be part of it. I think that's, you know, I'm really proud that I was one of the few that he chose to ask, which is absolutely mega, you know, to be part of his 30-year history and to have raced against somebody that's won so much around here already is absolutely amazing for me.
0: Johnny Barton's just behind you. I think he's going to avoid you, Peter.
9: I'll make sure he can't avoid me, don't you worry.
4: Thanks very much to Peter. Thanks to Beth as well. Johnny Barton is in. We've got his machine being pushed up. And Keith Amore now coming in on the HM bike again. No steering lock on this thing whatsoever. So he's having to do about a 45-point turn. And he did a pretty impressive lap, Boydie.
5: Just missed the 100 mile an hour, even with a TM in front of him for Keith Amore. So he's not lost any of the race pedigree at all. 22 minutes 47. We've got him timed at 99.3.
4: I'm sure Keith will be happy about that. I can hear another machine in the background. Let's have a little listen to this across the line. That was Dean Harrison. Wow. Goodness me. Have a time on that, Boydie, did you?
5: Yeah, give me a second.
4: Okay, go on. We'll let you have that. As Keith Amore is in, we'll let him take the crash helmet off, his distinctive crash helmet that he's always worn. And good to see that he fitted into those leathers. Good stuff, Keith. He's been bimbling around the paddock for the past 2 weeks, helping out Laurent Hoffman and that as well. But yeah, just to get those laps, he's going over to see his mate Paul Phillips. But you're going to grab him, Beth, there, are you?
0: Kinnis has just described you as bimbling around here. We'll just let you get your crash helmet off. I'm sure you'll have some words to say to him. But that speed of just under 100 miles an hour is really quite something. As somebody else comes up the return lane there, there's Dean Harrison just coming up. And Keith getting some help here, getting his gloves off, because I think it's been a little while, hasn't it, since he had these on here. Giving it a little bit of a tug. Oh, there we go. I don't know if he's going to need any help with the crash helmet as well. He might be able to manage that himself. Earplugs out. Keith Amore, you were absolutely hammering it round there, even behind the TM.
10: Yeah, you need to blame the Traveller Marshal for that. I said, I just want to smile and wave. And I was like, wait for me, please, I don't know where I'm going. So, yeah, it was nice the first half of it until I started sweating a bit. And then my glasses started coming down, I couldn't see. So I decided it was better to slow down and wave. I really enjoyed it. It was awesome.
0: And do you know what? We're hearing about the people out there waving at you and whatever. Yeah, it must be something else.
10: That's fantastic. I can't believe the amount of people on the course. And it was... I don't think that many people waved at me when I was racing. No, but it was just really nice to see you. And I get to come out and do a lot with some very famous TT people.
0: Yeah, some OK TT people. And what about the bike? Ran all right?
10: Yeah, the bike was great, except... I got a little bit confused because since I stopped racing, I've just been using road shift again, and that's race shift. So I might have went one direction and gone into one of the corners, gave myself a little fright. But anyway, that was good.
0: Thank you so much, Keith.
10: Thanks.
4: Chris Boyd, lap time for Dean Harrison, please.
5: I think the parade lap record might just have been broken somewhat. Let's try 17 minutes 12, 131.6.
4: Well done, Dino. That's not a bad lap at all. And Beth Espy is with him as we take one more rider across the line. Just have a little look, see who this is. There you go. Jamie Coward and Kurt McGuinness both across the line. Dean Harrison with Beth.
0: That round of applause was for you. 131.6 you just did.
11: Yeah, well, I had to do it really because we were celebrating a very fast man today. And if I'd have gone out and gone really slow, I don't think I'd have done any justice. And he'd have called me a few names that I can't say on the radio. So I thought, I knew he was setting off behind me. I thought, he's not going to catch me with a minute and a half. So I got stuck in a little bit. To be fair, 131's not bad because I slowed really down in a few places and passed the marshal going into Parliament Square, so sort of got me through, and I passed everyone with a load of respect, to be honest, because I didn't want to get too close. So 131, so standing start on that bike, it's not too bad. Tested a few little bits on John's bike then, so I'll be able to give him some tips for next year.
0: Parade lap broken.
11: No, I know it's a parade, but people want to listen to it, though, at the end of the day. This is John's bike from this year, it's a brand new motorbike, so everyone stood around the track. I'm sure they want to listen to the engine scream more than me wave at them. So I thought I'd do that today. So I hope everyone enjoyed the noise that we're making out there. And thanks for everyone waving over the fences at me and things like that. And thanks to all the marshals. So no, good day.
0: What a way to end the week, eh?
11: Yeah, exactly. I know it's nice to finish the week actually finishing the lap, which is nice. It's been quite a challenging week. Come the classic bikes, has been a little bit frustrating at times, but I suppose That's racing the classic TT, so we'll have to come back next year and have another go. But no, to celebrate this now is fantastic. John's not just a friend of mine, he's a great teammate and we get along well, so no, it's fantastic to see the whole display and all the bikes being ridden around the track.
0: Thank you so much, Dean.
11: Thank you very much.
4: Dean Harrison's in, Connor Cummins is in, Jamie Coward is in. Another machine coming towards us now as the chequered flag goes. Ben Birchall through as well. That sounds really, really sweet. Ben is now in. So we got Connor Cummins in there now. Connor's in looking nice and relaxed there. Beth, straight ahead of you there. Just chilling out there and on that anniversary machine. Beautiful stuff. And Connor's with Beth.
0: Just saying how relaxed you look here, Connor. Did you enjoy that?
9: That was good fun. Seeing a lot of people around the track. Doing a bit of waving whilst trying to focus on the road.
0: What's the difference between that ride you just had there and what you were doing earlier this morning?
9: Night and day. She's got a bit of power. No, it's nice because it's to celebrate John's achievements around the TT course. That's pretty special to be asked to be part of it. I was teammates with John for a couple of seasons. Had a great laugh, as we always do. But now to be asked to do this is quite a special thing. And the 100th anniversary bike there, I think it is as well. So, yeah, brilliant day out. Nice to see a lot of people around the track. And, yeah. Mega.
0: Looks absolutely magnificent, doesn't it? And you know, I just think these names, all of you here in the parade, you're all the big names within motorsport racing here in the Isle of Man, so something to be proud of.
9: Yeah, it's brilliant. It's an iconic event, iconic man, you know, to be part of it is ace. So yeah, I'm peaking out, so that's the event done for me. We'll see what the future brings.
0: Thank you so much, Connor.
4: So there we are, Kurt McGuinness and Ben Birchall both coming up the return road. They'll be directed to bring themselves into here, but we're looking up Glen Crutchery Road to celebrate this 30th anniversary ride of John McGuinness. He's been dilly-dallying around, and you know what, Beth, I can't wait to tell him, or you to tell him, exactly what Dean Harrison's just done there now. But as we look up once more, just a couple of marshals just there, they just move a little bit, so maybe he could be on his way. But obviously these bikes don't have the trackers on them, so we can't track them like we can the normal rides and the normal races. I'm sure he has got a great, great reception around this 37 and three-quarter mile circuit. So I think he is the last one, isn't it? Is he the last one on the road, Chris Boyd?
5: Last one to come, and the chequered flag is in Glen Crutchery Road, so a sign that he's probably on the way. The chequered flag is at the ready for John McGuinness, 30 years at the TT, waiting for him on Glen Crutchery Road. He'll have been taking the adulation of the fans down from the Craig, down through Hillbury, then on to Cronk Ramona, signpost, down into Bedstead, then down into Governor's Bridge and on to Glen Crutchery Road here as we wait for him.
4: I remember that race as well when he won a massive big wheelie from there, kind of St George's Football Club, all the way across the line as well. Huge, huge wheelie as he came out of the dip on the HM plant. And I was quite lucky because when that 130.354 lap was done in 2007, I was lucky enough to be stood 5 yards away from John, maybe closer than that, in the pit lane. Then you could get right close to the bikes, and Charlie Lambert was doing the main commentary at the TT then, and he shouted, it has been done, 130, and I just shouted on 133.54 as his team crew said it as well. And the cheer that he got on the grandstand that day, wow, it was incredible. I'm sure the one for the people who've been left here on the TT grandstand now, they're going to be giving him a big cheer as we look up there now. Nothing moving
5: Nope. He was pulling wheelies as he left the line today. Yes. So he was definitely out pulling wheelies all the way past the grandstand. He was pulling wheelies, yeah.
4: He'd be doing lots of wheelies all the way around. And Beth, anybody else to speak to quickly? But keep your ears on just in case we do get John through.
0: Sorry, I was just too busy trying to have a look and see if I could see him coming over the line. Let's just go and grab a quick chat here with Jamie Coward, who is out on this machine. Jamie, enjoy that.
12: I did, to be fair. Initially, set off and it down through St. Ninians and down Bray Hill, it were popping and farting, and I didn't think I was going to make it round, to be fair. So I was short shifting it for a long time and just revving it, keeping it below eight. And then eventually I managed to open it up a little, get it into its legs, and it were quite nice, to be fair. So yeah, I enjoyed it. I just wanted to get the bike round after it missing and farting and popping. So yeah, just for John, to be fair. So yeah, I got it round and got another lap and, on it. So it were nice, actually, to be fair. It was a nice little ride out.
0: Brilliant thing to be part of. Thank you so much indeed, Jamie. Let's see if we can speak to Kurt McGuinness here. There's no mistaking whose brother you are. How was that?
13: Right now, I can't really put it into words. That is one of the best things I've ever done in my life. And I've had a pretty eventful life, to be honest. And just to get the call up off John to go, do you want to ride one of my bikes? I thought he was joking at first. And then last week he confirmed it. And yeah, what an absolute honour to be a part of this little story of John's on this parade lap today. I've loved every second of that lap. And I think I'll be coming back for more in a couple of years.
0: I think we heard about that. That'd be absolutely amazing to see another McGuinness out there. What's it like being John's brother?
13: It's good crack, I'm not going to lie. I tell you what, we've had a right do over the years. Me and John are really tight, really close, and we're both mad heads, both full of ADHD, and we love motorbikes, so what can go wrong? So yeah, it's been amazing. What an experience.
0: Can't wait to see you back here, Kurt.
13: Thank you very much.
4: What was it, a couple of years, he said, going to be doing the Manx Grand Prix, was it? Just through the bungalow, we're being told, John McGuinness. He must be doing some big wheelies, Beth. Maybe grab a word with Ben Birchall, who's there, speaking to Dean Harrison, maybe.
0: Well, I'll just sidle in here. They're just talking about different parts of the course. And Ben Birchall, you all right?
14: I think so. I felt like a flag on the back of that thing. It is, honestly, I mean, this is about John, and it's such an honour to ride one of his bikes on his day, on his year. But what an eye-opener, and I can tell all them fans out there, we already know that they're warriors, but believe you me, when you get hold of the handlebars of one of them 1,000cc machines, it's how they do six laps is amazing.
0: We were just talking earlier about just how different the riding style needs to be.
14: It is, and it just never stops pulling your arms out. And, you know, they're boss of them and they're on top of them. And Dean came past me and I just followed his black line all the way around. It was great. But what an honour, what a privilege. And I hope everyone enjoyed seeing all these fantastic machines that incredible human being, John McGuinness, has driven these to the last millimetre that they're capable of providing. So, fair dues.
0: And you've had a good week overall?
14: I've had an incredible week. You know, I really want to thank everyone that's made this happen, from the organisers, from the ACU, and the guys that prepared that lovely little bike for me to run around on. And I really enjoyed it, and I'd love to come back next year.
0: I think we can hear that icon, John McGuinness, hopefully just in the distance there. I think he's been milking it round, which you would, wouldn't you?
14: He would. There's a lot of fans out there and a lot of appreciation, and I didn't get to wave as much as I should have because I was enjoying trying to open the throttle.
0: Thanks so much, Ben.
14: Cheers.
4: That's one of the best quotes of the week, isn't it? It felt like a flag on the back of it. That's really, really good. The breeze has actually picked up a wee bit here as well. As we look up Glen Crutcher Road once more, and you think about that, Boydie, when the amount of winds are... Ben Birchall and Tom Birchall have gotten the sidecar, and for them to say that, you know, the solo boys and the sidecar boys, a lot of mutual respect there, isn't
5: there? Yeah, we can just give a little bit of an update. Actually, the Rhodes Open car has now left. St. Ninians did leave it almost 20 minutes ago. In fact, it looks like John has maybe just made it to the Craig. We're just waiting to see whether or not he has. We've got some travelling marshals, certainly, that we can see heading out towards Kate's Cottage, which would suggest that hopefully John is maybe just ahead of them. So he is making his way back here, and... like you say, so much folklore and history around John down the years. Obviously, 2007 is the big memory. The one for me is 2015, when we thought his time had gone, and he went and proved everybody wrong in that senior TT. They reduced four-lap TT after a crash, and it was red-flagged, and then it was run over those four laps, and you thought over four laps, possibly even less chance for John, because some of the other guys were absolutely on it, but he nailed them that day.
4: It was from the start where he would win the race, wasn't it?
5: Yeah, absolutely, just blitzed them on the first lap, and I was on press conference duty. Those were the years where we had the press conferences.
4: Oh, yeah.
5: And I did. We did the press conference, and I was meant to keep them to about 5 or 6 minutes. John spoke for something like 15 or 16 minutes, and he was absolutely in his moment, and there was no way I was stopping him. It was tremendous radio, and he was just absolutely in his element. He was buzzing. But what I remember even more than the press conference, about an hour and a half later, I came out of the press office, and John McGuinness was still being mobbed behind the grandstand with Becky. And we managed to get the pair of them into the old press office at the bottom of the tower here and into the press officer's little room just so they could finally have a little bit of privacy, like 2 hours probably after he'd got off the bike. And it was just, you know, one of those moments that will stay with me for absolutely ever.
4: Yeah, absolutely. And, you know, John always has a little tear in his eye when he goes into that winner's enclosure. And I'm sure he's going to be emotional all the way around this lap, and he'll be making his way back towards us as he has done so many times. And of course, this is not the end for John McGuinness. This is just celebrating the 30 years, isn't it? He's had a podium on the 350. He won the 500 race, for goodness sake. He's had a pretty good Classic TT, but then to be able to get him. Now, we think he's believed signposts, but we know that the Traveller Marshals are there. So hopefully John won't be too far behind him. And coming up onto Glencrutcher Road, there'll be a lot of fans hanging over the hedges all the way down through there, all through the Bedstead and all through the Nook. And alongside where St George used to play football, and of course where the Vagabonds Rugby Club used to be, which is now a car park. So as we look up there once more, again, just can't see, just straining my ears. Cronk Nemona just been told, thank you, Daniel, you have a use. Thank you, Dan, good lad, he's a good lad. The boys have been good work this week. And there you go, thank you, Lizzie. There we go. So are we ready, folks, in the grandstand? We want a big, big cheer because all his family are all here, and I'm sure John will probably hear it. And of course, I know we heard it through that pit stop all those years ago in 2007 as we look up to Glencrutchery Road, that iconic crash helmet
5: design.
4: All
5: the other riders behind you, Chris, if you look down, have come out to see John across the line.
4: Ewan, you can go wherever you want, son. Ewan's young fella. John's young fella. Ewan's come up here as well. It's horribly and sticky, isn't it? It's all full of champagne. You've never been up here? Yeah, you'll have been up here as a kid. There you go. Let the photographers up as well. So Ewan is up here. Don't know if anybody else. I'm not going to stand on them podiums. I'm not allowed to do that. There we go. Richard Quayle's there as well. Milky, you're all right. You calm down a bit. No, you're all right, son. Yeah, good lad. All the riders all lined up, ready to show respect to John McGuinness as he comes through. And no prouder family, no prouder man. And I can hear him in the background. TT Grandstand, are you ready for 30 years celebration of John McGuinness on the Isle of Man? And here he comes. This is probably about the slowest he's come across the line. John McGuinness. Brilliant, brilliant stuff. Well done. And we'll let everybody get off here, and John will make his way back up. We'll go and grab a little word with them, and well done, and thank you to everybody in the tower there, Chris. That was fantastic, wasn't it?
5: Yeah, superb. It's just outside the half hour for John McGuinness, 30 minutes and 18 seconds. Compare that to Dean Harrison's 17 minutes and 12, and there's a considerable difference.
4: Did you say half an hour?
5: Half an hour. Half an hour. So he's absolutely enjoyed that moment. He will have been waving to all of the crowds as he's gone round there. Absolutely fantastic. And all of the riders that were out on that lap, we can see down with you there, Chris, all hanging around to welcome John back in.
4: Yeah, and he'll be going right in. I'm not sure exactly where his bike's going to go. It's probably just going to go in here. The spectators are going to be allowed to come in and have a little look as soon as the road's open. You'll be able to get yourself in here and have a good look around these machines. And they're beautiful, beautiful, beautiful. I'm still gobsmacked by that lap of Dean Harrison. Absolutely gobsmacked by it. Completely, completely am. And you see that, Beth, wherever you've gone, Milky's gone back into work mode, doesn't he? He's gone into putting all the barriers up. And here he comes, ladies and gentlemen, below us at the TT Grandstand, John McGuinness, MBE. And he rolls in round us up the return lane. And he'll go to the top. Lots of fans and stopping there as well. And there he is, just stops the machine right in the middle there, right near the area where the old entrance to the media centre is, and the bottom of the TT Tower. Rob and the guys will go in and move him and hopefully get him into here, and we'll hopefully try and get a word with him. We'll let him just savour the moment with his family and his friends first off. And Beth, that was something else, that wasn't it?
15: It really is emotional, isn't it? I don't think there's anybody who has the amount of support and love around the world and in the world of motorsport and motorbike racing that John does, because, you know, after everything he's achieved, he's incredibly modest still about it, isn't he? He's just really self-effacing.
5: The very first person to greet him as he gets off the bike is, of course, Becky,
4: absolutely,
5: who's been there right through. Huge hug for Becky as he got off the HM Plant Honda.
4: Come on, Beth, come on in, kid. Let's get this interview done with John. He's straight into Dean. I think Dean's just told him the lap, actually. 131 and a bit, what it was. So 131.6. So, yeah, we'll just let him finish that conversation. We'll let John take the gloves off and take the lid off. And I'll give him his lap time as well, but he won't care, will he? He won't care. And I'll tell him his young fella was up on the podium watching him go through all the maze. So we get around the back. He takes his lid off. There he is, folks. John McGuinness. The lid is off. Did you know your boy was up on the podium watching you come across the line?
16: I wanted to do the big wheelie over the line, but the clutch was slipping for the whole of the lap. I was absolutely wounded. So, yeah, the two superbikes both had a problem, haven't they? I think Michael broke down fairly early, but I missed. That was the one I've been so looking forward to that. Went through the bike, did everything to it. I found some new period tyres because they're on 16.5-inch. And I sat off the ladder. It was just, honestly, Dan Braille, it was just, I went straight back to 2007, honestly. It was just super, super stable. It's a lot more stable than the new bike, don't tell Honda. But that old 10 bike there, just through the top of St. Ninian's, just went all through the top of that. I was like, grinning for ear to ear, like, I get stuck in here for a lap. And come out of Quarter Bridge and the clutch was slipping. But, you know, throw a listening out there. Honestly, thanks so much for the support. It's been, I got some lovely signs, people waving. I had Pitbulls with Legend, Pitbulls with 130 on, and wanting a 223 times winner and all that. So it really, really, really does mean a lot, honestly. And see all my bikes out there with some of my old rivals on there, so, and new ones. And that lunatic Harrison just about matched my lap time at the TT.
4: He's a bugger, isn't he?
16: All I could see was big black lines all the way around the big corners. I thought, I know who's left them. Probably him and Connor, no doubt. But, yeah, some of my old teammates, Keith, Connor, Ben on that by my brother as well. He'll be he'll be buzzing now, so it's nice to give my brother a little shot on one of my bikes. And, yeah, a lot of history there, a lot of laps, a lot of blood, sweat and tears. And, yeah, super proud that it's a... I don't know what's going on. It's like the Mercury just keeps giving at the minute. It's mad. I should be slowing down. And,
4: no, you shouldn't.
16: I don't know. Could have been a way to pack up that going across the line on a big wheelie like in 2007. But clutch was slipping, so we can't stop.
4: I remember
16: now,
4: that well, very well. That wheelie across the line.
16: Yeah, all them years ago, 2007. But it was a bit like today. Weather was lovely. Big crowds out on the track, and I'll never ever forget that. I'll never forget my first lap I ever did round here, 96, in wind and rain and mist and sun and leaves on the road. You name it. It had everything thrown at us there, but. It's gone full circle, 30 years, hasn't it, to the bike Dean just rode there that I did my fastest ever 6 laps on. So, got to thank everyone that supported me. Family, obviously, friends, mates that are still here, mates that are not here anymore. It's something real special. I mean, mum and dad's here as well, which is pretty special.
4: John, thanks for your time. And from all of us at Radio TT, marvellous.
16: Cheers, guys. Thanks. Appreciate it.
4: Yeah.
5: Final round of applause then, and a huge crowd assembled in pit lane now to welcome John McGuinness back. And if you are in and around the pit lane, all of the sidecars are still in here from their parade, and all of the bikes and all of the riders from that John McGuinness lap are in the pit lane, and that's going to make for some fantastic photos if you're about up here at the grandstand and can get down to the pit lane. And that brings us to the end of the 2026 Manx Grand Prix and Classic TT. So let's go and get final thoughts from out around the course, and we'll start with Chris Cave. Your first time at Glen Helen, Chris, how have you found it?
17: Well, I'll tell you what, first and foremost, what a perfect way to end this Classic TT, honouring a man who's given us such fantastic memories for the last 30 years. And he absolutely deserves all the accolades, all the adoration, all the applause that comes his way. I would love to know, actually, if he said anything to himself on the way round, because it sounded, obviously, when he was talking right before setting off, that he likely would have had a tear in his eye and a lump in his throat as he went round there, having relived some of those many, many special moments that have brought so much joy to so many people over the years. And he is an icon, you know, people want to follow in his footsteps. One of those, I'm sure, will be Johnny Stewart. I'm sure we'll be hearing his name a few more times in motor racing circles after his historic four wins at the Manx Grand Prix this year. But the emotional connections that people have to the Isle of Man and to motorbikes and the races that get put on here just makes it an honour to be able to call the action. And I've had an absolute hoot at Glen Helen. I hope you've enjoyed the event as much as I have. I won't make it an Oscar speech, but I'd just like to thank all the marshals for greeting me each morning with a smile. Dave Christian for taking time out to give me some advice and insight before I started, and everyone on the radio side and you guys in the grandstand tower who've kept things ticking over. I'm quite irritating, as I'm sure you've noticed, so usually people can only deal with me in 15-minute bursts before it gets too much. So a special mention to a man you won't have heard at all throughout the events, but he's been here making sure everything goes smoothly. He's been in before I get in the morning. He packs up after I've left. He's been thoroughly great company, and he's put up with me all week. So thank you to Darren Leeming, the brains and the beauty of the operation here. And I'll bring it back round to where I started, actually, praising the 30-year anniversary of John McGuinness here in the Isle of Man. I can't put it better than what Darren just said to me off air before. He's not done bad for a brickie from Morecambe.
5: Absolutely, we all agree with that. And yeah, absolutely, the base of where John McGuinness has come from to where he is now, absolutely zenith material. Let's head up to Ramsey, and as the car in fact comes past here, the road's open car, so the roads will be open around the grandstand and all around the course at the end of this meeting. Let's go and get final impressions before he escapes the hairpin from Rob Pritchard.
3: Yeah, thanks very much. Welcome back to Ramsey Hairpin for the final time in 2026. And it feels like it's been a bit of a meeting of two parts for multiple reasons. It was a difficult practice week. Obviously, the event didn't quite, just wasn't quite able to get into its stride. But I think it's been worth the wait in hindsight, because we have had some sensational racing across both the Manx Grand Prix and Classic TT over the last few days. When the organisers made that decision to condense the schedule as well, trying to be proactive and plan ahead of this expected poor weather we're expecting over the next couple of days, it brought everything all into this jam-packed festival, if you like, of machines of past and present. And we've been blessed here over at Ramsey Hairpin with glorious weather throughout as well. And to see history made across both meetings, it must be pointed out, of course, in the Manx Grand Prix, you know, Johnny Stewart becoming the first rider ever to win four races in one MGP meeting. That's another little note into the big book already of huge historic moments on the Snaefell Mountain course. And, of course, that blistering Michael Dunlop lap in the Formula One race at 129 miles an hour, breaking that Bruce Anstey record that had stood for 9 years. So even though it was a bit of a stuttering start, like I say, for numerous reasons in practice week, we certainly saved the best till last. And if we're talking about the last of the last, that wonderful John McGuinness parade lap as well. Watching him come through here, he was followed by a train of travelling marshals on the way through as well, soaking up all the adulation from the fans here at Ramsey Hairpin. And as we were hearing from some of the riders out there, the great numbers out and around the Snaefell Mountain course. We hope all of you spectators out there, whether you've been here at Ramsey or anywhere around the hallowed 37.73 miles, you have enjoyed your time here at the Manx Grand Prix and Classic TT. As I've mentioned as well just a moment ago, a quick mention for the organisers as well, who've had to jig things around for numerous reasons and in different circumstances to make sure we got all the races planned across both meetings. Superb work from the team up in race control and all of those besides down on the ground. And of course, a quick mention to the marshals here at Ramsey Hairpin for another sterling job, and indeed all of the Orange Army around the course. There have been some long days in there, and these volunteers giving up their own time and effort to make sure all these sessions can go ahead. We really cannot thank you enough. And just finally, looking out for the final time onto the road in front of me, of course, with the roads open car now long past us here in the north of the island. This is not the Snaefell Mountain course at the moment. This has now returned to the A18 between Douglas and Ramsey, and so it shall remain until the roads close again in late May 2027. It's been an absolute pleasure to commentate for you here from Ramsey Hairpin once more. Thank you very much for joining us. From Ramsey, over and out.
4: Thank you very much to Chris Cave at Glen Helen and Darren there too. And also thanks to Rob and Matty up there at Ramsey Hairpin. And thanks to Carolyn Sells, part of our Manx Grand Prix coverage team for the past couple of weeks as well. And Chris Boyd, let's look back at it then. Wow.
5: Yeah, it turned into a sensational race meeting, didn't it? The Road Racing News Sport Bike Manx Grand Prix was won by Johnny Stewart from Eddie Wormald and newcomer Kevin Lavery on the podium. Sensational stuff. The Glover Law Supersport Manx Grand Prix made it two for Johnny Stewart. It would become more from Graham McAleese and a second podium for Eddie Wormald. The Classic TT Historic Junior, the 350s, went to Paul Jordan from Dominic Herbertson, and John McGuinness was on the podium. We'd hear much more from him across the weekend. The Classic TT Formula One, how brought us that stunning final lap from Michael Dunlop, smashing the Bruce Anstey lap record and taking it to over 129 from Michael Sweeney and Rhys Hardesty. Then the ultra, the sorry, that was the ultra light, that was the lightweight, wasn't it? Michael Sweeney and Rhys Hardesty. In the F1s, it was Jamie Coward and Mike Brown. Get my notes in the right order. Ultra lightweight went to Joe Loughlin with that amazing fastest ever 400 lap of the mountain course from Owen Monaghan and Paul Cassidy. Then we moved on to yesterday and we had the Carol Nash MGP Junior race that went to Johnny Stewart and completed the hat trick from Dan Sale and Eddie Wormald again on the podium. The Classic TT Historic Senior brought us the victory for John McGuinness to go with the podium he'd had on Saturday from Sean Anderson and Mike Brown. Then the Oakles Manx Grand Prix Senior made it the four-timer for Johnny Stewart. Eddie Wormald up there again, and another podium for Graham McAleese. Then the Classic TT Junior 600, the inaugural running of that, Rob Hodgson, Barry Ferber and Joe Yearsley with a podium. And then, of course, today, the Senior Classic went to Michael Dunlop to complete a hat-trick and from Jamie Coward and Nathan Harrison.
4: Yeah, what a fantastic event. Brilliant stuff. Well done to all the Manx Grand Prix competitors. Thank you very much to all the Classic TT guys as well. Chris?
5: Yep, just want to say a big thank you to one or two people. Stacey Moore in particular, the race secretary, and all of the race office team for a myriad of entry changes across the event. I think we're up to at least bulletin 10, and some of those have been multiple bulletins. We've probably had 20-odd across the event. We also want to say thank you to Ed Wilson and Vic Giles of the motorsport team for bringing us all of the updates from race control. All those closest to Marrow and Sam remain in our thoughts. And to the injured riders, we wish you a full and swift recovery.
4: Thank you very much to Chris Boyd. Also, thanks very much to the production team here at the Grandstand. Thanks to Ed Rickson. Thanks to Ben Hartley. Thanks to Michelle Kane as well. Thanks to Alex for being the producer. Thanks to you, Mr. Numbers Man, for keeping it all straight. And thanks to Ben and Lee for joining us when the Classic TT was on. That is it from me. All the best. 12 minutes past three. It's back to Manx Radio Gold.

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1: Manx Radio News at 4 o'clock. Fastamai, I'm Darren Timpson. The Isle of Man's housing crisis remains unresolved despite 5 years of government reviews, boards and strategy documents, according to a political commentator. It was one of the hot topics ahead of the last general election in 2021. Former government press officer Alistair Ramsay says whilst the last administration discussed the issue, it never set out a clear island-wide policy. He believes the next House of Keys must produce a comprehensive housing policy within the first 12 months.
2: Governments have literally been round the houses over housing. It's a classic example of what happens quite a lot in the Isle of Man. It's because there's no real policy content in the election campaign. People then spend most of the next 5 years trying to work out what their policy actually is. So we've had this focus on new structures, new bodies, you know, and we've gone round in a circle, really.
1: The island's next Attorney General has been appointed by the King. Oliver Helfrich has been appointed following an open recruitment process and the recommendation of a local selection panel. Siobhan Fletcher reports.
3: Originally from Germany, he grew up in Northamptonshire and qualified as a solicitor in England and Wales in 2002 before moving to the Isle of Man the following year. He became a Manx advocate in 2006. He'll succeed Walter Wannenberg KC in January 2027, who is retiring after 4 years in the role and 11 as a Crown officer. The Attorney General acts as the legal advisor to the Lieutenant Governor, the Council of Ministers, government departments and statutory boards.
1: In sports, Isle of Man tennis player Billy Harris won his opening qualifying round of the US Open last night. He beat Peruvian Gonzalo Bueno by two sets. The world 167th will now face Englishman Toby Samuel in the next round in New York tomorrow. Harris's best results at the American events came in 2025 when he reached the first round. In international news now, five more people have been arrested as UK police continue to investigate the lead-up to a deadly crash on the A66 on Teesside. One person's been charged with possession of a firearm, while another's accused of drugs offences. Seven people, including two officers, died when a Volkswagen hit their patrol car on Saturday. A report found young adults who leave care have a death rate nearly four times higher than other people their age. The UK government commissioned review in England concluded they've often left alone with no safety net. And songs entirely generated by AI are being banned from the charts in Australia. It's after it was used for part of a remix of Madonna's hit Like a Prayer. Manx Radio News at 3 minutes past four. Our next at 5 o'clock. 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
1: Manx Radio News at 5 o'clock. Fastamai, I'm Darren Simpson. Prospective MHKs are being urged to consider how accessible their election literature is. Island residents will go to the polls on the 24th of September to elect a new House of Keys. It's up to individual candidates whether they produce their manifestos and campaign information into formats for people with a disability or impairment. Natasha Molyneux-Smith is the founder of Dot and Type, a braille and large print modification service.
2: I think it's also down to individuals to speak up, like myself and people with disabilities as well, to make it known to the MHKs and the candidates of how important it is that we make our island as accessible as possible.
1: Duan Gregor has a visual impairment and says in the last election he was more interested in candidates who had considered accessibility needs.
3: I think I did email a couple of them asking to digitise their manifestos, and if they were able to do it, fantastic. But if I don't know what you're planning to do, then I'm not going to vote for you.
1: Meanwhile, a Gough commissioner has declared their intention to stand in the general election in September. Richard Henthorne is the chair of the local authority. He says with the closure of the Marine Infrastructure Management Act inquiry, he believes it's time to stand as the voice of the community against the Moore Vannon wind farm proposal. Also standing in the election is Anthony Allen, Sean Bostrom, Daphne Kane, Aisling Creer, Vicky Hewison, Peter Cameen and Martin Perkins. Six GP practices on the Isle of Man have signed up to outsource some doctor's appointments. Manx Care has confirmed it's introducing telephone consultations with qualified remote GPs who will manage patients remotely. The health body says this will mean quicker access to medical advice, medication reviews, and ongoing support without the patient needing to attend in person. Remote consultations will be delivered by Techie Health Solutions Limited. The popularity of shopping for second-hand clothing on the Isle of Man has grown exponentially in recent years, according to a charity shop. Today marks National Second-Hand Wardrobe Day. The annual awareness event aims to break the stigma of using pre-loved items and invites people to reduce the reliance on fast fashion. Crossroads coordinator Emily Canine says aside from giving people a cheaper shopping option, it also promotes sustainability.
4: Carbon footprints, fast fashion, they all have a big impact, you know, on the world and our, you know, how we're moving in society. But charity shops and secondhand shopping in general is helping to address that. We're really lucky to have so many great donations on the Isle of Man. People really support us so well. The money and the fashion stays then on the Isle of Man.
1: And in sports, David Malarkey has been selected by Team Great Britain for the World Athletics Road Running Championships in Denmark. The island athlete will travel to Copenhagen for the event, which takes place from the 19th to the 20th of September. Malarkey will compete in the men's 5K race. In international news now, a further five arrests have been made by police investigating the lead-up to a deadly crash on the A66 on Teesside. It brings the total to 17, with organised crime among suspected offences. Seven people, including two officers, were killed when a Volkswagen hit a patrol vehicle on the wrong side of the road on Saturday morning. US sources suggest the director of the CIA has flown to Russia for undisclosed talks. Flight data show a mystery American military aircraft in Moscow earlier. And Harry Styles has revealed why he took a break from music. The singer's latest album came out in March, but before that, he said he struggled with other people's expectations of him. Manx Radio News at 4 minutes past five, our next at 6 o'clock. In the meantime, keep up to date by following Manx Radio on social media or go to manxradio.com.
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Travis, Why Does It Always Rain on Me on Manx Radio Golden from Motown, Stevie Wonder, I Was Made to Love Her. 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If you're into books, there's a Book Fanatics Quiz Night, a Writer's Day, a celebration of poetry, some workshops. 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Brown and John Betjeman as well. For all the information on Manx Litfest 2026, go to manxlitfest.com. 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

0: Phantom Planet and the theme tune to The O.C. Remember that on television? California. And Steve Winwood, the fantastic Steve Winwood and Higher Love. A week on Thursday and Friday, two shows. Same show, it's on two nights. Carry On Up Prospect Hill is a pre-election charity music show raising money for Forget Me Not and Hospice and Nassim's Manx Brain Tumour Charity and also Manx National Heritage. So Thursday 4th and Friday the 5th. I've got a pair of tickets, if you can tell me. They're basically doing songs or versions of songs relating to the election. You get it? Some fantastic singers going to be performing a week on Thursday and Friday. And here's the one we're working on today. Tell me which song this sounds like or is based on. I am a real Manx boy, now my story's being told. I've squandered my election with a 5-year term of mumbles, broken promises. All lies and lies. Okay? There was a song that was like that. It's based on it. Now, in the show, it's called The Loser. 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I am a real Manx boy, now my story's being told. 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You can have a pair.
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Cliff on Manx Radio Gold, and Move It. Then came Gordon Lightfoot, oh, the King of Canada, and Sundown, and Van Morrison and Moondance. And this is Manx Radio Gold with the greatest hits on earth, it being the 25th of August today. It's a Tuesday, by the way. Did you figure that out? It's the birthday of Declan Patrick McManus. He's 72 years of age today. Declan Patrick McManus, of course, transmogrified in the 1970s into Elvis Costello. So happy birthday to Elvis Costello, 72 years of age today, and here's one of his finest.

0: album was this year's model. Pump It Up from Elvis Costello, and happy birthday to Declan Patrick McManus, born in London on this date in 1954, 72 years of age today. Born into a musical family, of course, because his father was Ross McManus, star of the Villa Marina for many years as one of the vocalists with the Joe Loss Orchestra. So there is a Manx connection. Here's the weather for the Isle of Man today. It's a real Manx connection, this. Dry with sunny intervals for today. They're kind of moderating off now. Moderate to fresh east wind, and then a cloudy evening. It will cloud over and then some patchy rain overnight. Minimum 16 degrees. For tomorrow, Ukraine, cloudy with periodic showers and a moderate to fresh easterly. Easing through the day. That's the rain and the wind, by the way. Daylight maximum 20 degrees, down to 17 through the night. And for Jerdain, Thursday, a dry start with sunny intervals, cloudy with rain from early afternoon on a moderate easterly, and 20 degrees on Thursday. The tide turned just over half an hour ago. We're back up to the top at 2 minutes to 11 tonight. In the meantime, sunset 27 minutes past 8 and sunrise tomorrow morning at a quarter past 6.
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The album was Menagerie, and the single track from it's a great song, isn't it? Bill Withers, the late Bill Withers, and Lovely Day Ahead of that. Bob Dylan, and I Want You. Well, come a little closer then, and Robbie Williams and Come Undone on Manx Radio Cole, the radio station with its own blend of real coffee. It's true. And your chance to win a big bag of Manx Radio Gold blend of real coffee. 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They do tea, they blend tea, and they blend coffee, and they made a special blend for us. Tea, oh, they do Glen Helen and Ferry Bridge Tea. That's them. But they do great coffee and a special blend for us in an authentic Victorian-era roaster. Roasted to perfection. All you need to do is tell me when and where you make your favourite cup of coffee. Okay, morning, noon, night, whatever it is, just tell me all about it, and you're in the draw to win a big bag of Manx Radio Gold blend of coffee and a personal cafetiere to go with it. A personal cafetiere. I know, it's very posh.

Blondie on Manx Radio Gold and Maria, Heather, that David Bowie and Starman. Of course, because of the it's kind of concertinering of MGP and Classic TT, the Derby Day on Sunday got put back. It's now this coming Saturday, the 29th of August. Derby Day, £10 to get in. Under-16s are free. Gates open at 9. On-track action from 9.30 at Derby. 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Food and drink vendors, Yum Yum, Ugly & Co are there, and legends of motorsport and much more. The Derby Day is now this Saturday. And that's it from Andy. Back tomorrow at 5. It doesn't happen.

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1: Manx Radio News at 6 o'clock. Fastamai, I'm Darren Simpson. Six GP practices on the Isle of Man have signed up to outsource some doctors' appointments. Manx Care has confirmed it's introducing telephone consultations with qualified remote GPs who will manage patients remotely. The health body says this will mean quicker access to medical advice, medication reviews, and ongoing support without the patient needing to attend in person. Remote consultations will be delivered by Techie Health Solutions Limited. Onchan Commissioners has created a new social housing strategy to support its operations over the next 5 years. Vice Chair Scott Wilson says the local authority is committed to providing high quality and accessible homes and believes the plan will provide direction and guidance. Mr. Wilson says the scheme will follow strategic objectives, which include making the best use of existing stock and supporting vulnerable residents.
2: It's all right, keep offering people and keep building and putting people on these lists, but unless we've got any new developments to put these people in, then that list is just going to continue growing and growing and growing. So the idea is to encourage and support development as well as helping those people with that need into those houses.
1: Police are appealing for witnesses following a fight in Douglas in the early hours of Monday morning. The incident occurred at around 12:30 a.m. on Monday on Granville Street near Jack's Bar and Steakhouse. The Isle of Man Constabulary says a large group of people were involved in the fight. Anyone with information is asked to contact police headquarters on 631 212. In sports, Michael Dunlop said he had to nurse his bike home due to a leak on his way to winning the Senior Classic TT today. The Northern Irishman claimed his sixth victory on the mountain course in 2026. Jamie Coward finished second, with Nathan Harrison in third. Dunlop spoke to Manx Radio Motorsports after the race.
3: I was nervous for a lap or two there. We've got a bit of a leak. We were protested the other day, so they made us strip the engine. And obviously, the race is being so close together, we just had to scrap it together again. And we've obviously had a wee leak somewhere, so we spent the race. So we're slipping off the pegs. But no, here, listen, apart from that there, it's not anybody's fault. They shouldn't, just with the protest, and I've had to strip the motor, so...
1: In international news now, it's understood the father of a teenager who died in Saturday's deadly crash on Teesside had his property rammed shortly beforehand. Police investigating the circumstances have made a further 5 arrests. One person's been charged with possession of a firearm, while another's accused of drug offences. US media is reporting America's spy chief flown to Russia for undisclosed talks in Moscow. The CIA has not confirmed Director John Ratcliffe's movements. And Amy Winehouse's award-winning album Back to Black is getting a bumper reissue to mark 20 years since its release. Manx Radio News at 6:03, our next at 11 o'clock. 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
1: From the Sky News Centre at 7. Breaking news, country music star Dolly Parton has died at the age of 80. Her death has been announced in a video on her social media accounts. The dad of one of five young men killed in a crash on the A66 on Teesside is understood to have had his home rammed by another car shortly beforehand. 17 people have now been arrested, with detectives investigating suspected offences in the build-up to Saturday's collision, including links to organised crime. An independent report warning young care leavers are around 3 to 4 times more likely to die than the general population. 112 such deaths were recorded among 18 to 24-year-olds last year. It also describes a cliff edge of support when many hit that age bracket. Ministers say they're investing £25 million this year towards accommodation. Campaigner Chris Wilde wants it to be a top government priority.
2: I left the care system in 1996. And nothing has changed. Absolutely nothing has changed. Now, if this was any other sector, education, our NHS system, it'd be a national crisis.
1: US media is reporting the head of the CIA has flown to Russia for undisclosed talks in Moscow. The agency hasn't confirmed Director John Ratcliffe's movements. Canada's announced almost £15 billion worth of retaliatory tariffs on US goods as its trade war with Washington escalates. Steel, clothing and cheese are among hundreds of American products being targeted after Donald Trump imposed new 50% levies on Canadian imports. Canadian Finance Minister François-Philippe Champagne says the country is ready to stand up for its economy.
3: This is an unprecedented challenge imposed on Canada. But Canada will meet the moment. Canadians will meet the moment. And as the Prime Minister has said, we will support our workers, our businesses and our industry with whatever it takes for as long as it takes.
1: A sequel to How to Lose a Guy in 10 Days is in the works. Original star Kate Hudson is attached to produce it. That's the latest. I'm Faye Rowlands.

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1: From the Sky News Centre at 8, breaking news, country music legend Dolly Parton has died aged 80. The singer from Tennessee sold more than 100 million records over six decades, with hits including Jolene, 9 to 5 and I Will Always Love You. As well as 11 Grammys, she also had a successful business career, opening the Dollywood theme park in 1986. She'd postponed shows in October for health reasons. Her nephew Brian Seaver announced the news on Instagram.
2: Dolly called me and said she wants to rest in a beautiful bed of plush cotton because after a life wearing heavy rhinestones, she finally deserves to be comfortable and have some rest. Rest in peace, Aunt Dolly. May God bless Dolly Parton, and may God bless you all. She will always love you.
1: Our arts and entertainment correspondent, Katie Spencer, says her career's unmatched.
3: There are few artists that are even in the same league as her in terms of prolificness and the productivity that she was when it came to songwriting. She was able to tell stories in the songs that she wrote. They came from a place of sort of great relatability.
1: Donald Trump's among those paying tribute. Elsewhere, it's emerged a dad's home was rammed by a car shortly before his son died in a crash on Teesside. 17-year-old Cole Worthy was one of seven people killed when a Volkswagen hit a police car on the A66 on Saturday. An independent report warning young care leavers are around 3 to 4 times more likely to die than the general population. 112 such deaths were recorded among 18 to 24-year-olds last year. A trial has been pushed back in America of the man accused of making the bomb that downed Pan Am Flight 103 over Lockerbie in 1988. A US judge claims there's new evidence. In tonight's League Cup action, Ipswich are 0-0 at home to Leicester. Coventry were 2-0 at Plymouth inside 5 minutes. And millions of women in England will be able to carry out a cervical screening at home. Testing kits will be offered to those behind in their appointments. That's the latest. I'm Faye Rowlands.

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1: Well, since my baby left me, will I find a new place to dwell? Well, it's down at the end of Lonely Street, that heartbreak hotel where I'll be just a lonely baby. Well, I'm so lonely.

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I put my head on her shoulder. She said, tell me all the trouble. You know what she said? She said,

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1: From the Sky News Centre at 9, country music superstar Dolly Parton's died at the age of 80. Known for writing hits like Jolene and I Will Always Love You, she won 11 Grammy Awards and was inducted into the Country Music Hall of Fame in 1999. She had a film and business career too. Speaking to ABC in 1978, she was keen to challenge stereotypes about her roots.
2: We were very proud people, people with a lot of class. It was country class, but it was a great deal of class. And most of my people were not that educated, but they are very, very intelligent. Good common sense, horse sense, we called it.
1: She'd postponed shows in October for health reasons. Jean Jordan from the British Country Music Association says she leaves a lasting legacy.
3: Every song that she wrote, it just resonated with everybody. And she's just this larger than life woman, and she will never, ever be matched with.
1: Donald Trump says there's never been anyone like her, adding flags are to be lowered in America in her honour. Elsewhere, the dad of one of five young men killed on Teesside on Saturday is understood to have had his home rammed shortly before the crash involving a different car. Detectives have made 17 arrests, with organised crime among suspected offences. Young care leavers in England are reportedly being left with no safety net when they become adults. A review's found 18 to 24-year-olds who've left the system are 3 to 4 times more likely to die than their peers. Instagram's boss is testifying in a trial in America over whether social media platforms are deliberately designed to get children addicted. Meta denies this and rejects claims it puts profits over safety. Celtic are on the verge of qualifying for the Champions League, level at 1-1 against LASK in Austria. The Scottish champions lead 4-1 on aggregate at halftime in the second leg. Callum McGregor had put Celtic 4-0 up. LASK have pulled one back. That's the latest. I'm Faye Rowlands.

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1: From the Sky News Centre at 10, country music icon Dolly Parton has died at the age of 80. Anna Bates looks back at her career.
2: Many may have sung it, but she was the first. I Will Always Love You, among a back catalogue spanning almost 50 studio albums. Working 9 to 5, what a way to make a living. 9 to 5, the song that saw a crossover into film.
3: I need this job, but this is the last straw.
2: The star had an iconic style and was one of the most honoured female country performers of all time, winning 11 Grammys and 3 Emmys. Cancelled performances in October for health reasons and updated fans in May.
4: Some of the meds and treatments make me a little bit swimmy-headed.
2: Her roots are celebrated at the Dollywood theme park, which opened in Tennessee in 1986.
5: Darling, darling, I'm begging of you, please don't take my man.
1: The father of one of 5 young men killed in a crash on Teesside is understood to have had his home rammed shortly beforehand. 17 people have been arrested, with organised crime among the suspected offences. England cricket captain Joe Root says he's disappointed by Brydon Carse's actions. The bowler was handcuffed in the early hours of Sunday at a Derby nightclub and has been dropped from the test squad. Root says it's unacceptable.
6: I don't think I'm speaking out of turn by saying he's very upset, been very apologetic, and I'm sure when he gets his chance he will say that himself. But it's not the isolated incident itself, I think it's the fact that we continually keep making stupid mistakes.
1: Celtic have blown a massive lead against LASK in their Champions League playoff. They had been 4-0 up on aggregate, but the game's now gone to extra time. And thunderstorms could cause disruption across much of England and Wales. A yellow weather warning's in place from 3 a.m. That's the latest. I'm Faye Rowlands.

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1: From the Sky News Centre at 11. Country music icon Dolly Parton's died at the age of 80. Anna Bates reports.
2: I'll Always Love You, among a back catalogue spanning almost 50 studio albums. The star won 11 Grammys and 3 Emmys over the course of her career. She cancelled performances in October for health reasons and updated fans in May.
3: Some of the meds and treatments make me a little bit swimmy-headed.
2: Her roots are celebrated at the Dollywood theme park opening in Tennessee in 1986.
1: At Dolly Parton's request, a small private funeral service will be held for immediate family. Elsewhere, the dad of one of the 5 young men killed on Teesside on Saturday is understood to have had his home rammed shortly before the crash. 17-year-old Cole Worthy was in a Volkswagen on the wrong side of the A66 when it hit a police car, also killing 2 officers. Detectives have made 17 arrests. Amelia Harper has more.
4: Police received multiple reports of 2 cars driving dangerously around the town, including a Volvo XC60 that was seen ramming properties. Police had previously told us that they believed that the Volvo and the Passat were associated.
1: Instagram's boss is testifying in a trial in America over whether social media platforms are deliberately designed to get children addicted. Meta, which owns Instagram and Facebook, denies this. In sport, Celtic threw away a 4-goal lead as they were knocked out of their Champions League playoff at LASK in extra time. The Premiership champions lost 5-1 in Austria. And a yellow weather alert for thunderstorms is due to come into force for parts of England. The Met Office is warning of flash flooding for central and eastern parts from 3 a.m. until 10 p.m. tomorrow. That's the latest. I'm AJ Walsh.

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1: From the Sky News Centre at midnight. Dolly Parton's died aged 80. Donald Trump says there's never been anyone like her, while fellow country music star Keith Urban says he's heartbroken and has no words. Sir Elton John says he's devastated. Some of her best known hits include Jolene and 9 to 5. Flags are being lowered across America in her honour. Her nephew Brian Seaver announced the news on Instagram.
2: Dolly called me and said she wants to rest in a beautiful bed of plush cotton because after a life wearing heavy rhinestones, she finally deserves to be comfortable and have some rest. Rest in peace, Aunt Dolly. May God bless Dolly Parton, and may God bless you all. She will always love you.
1: Dolly Parton tribute act Kelly O'Brien says behind the superstar was an incredibly kind woman.
3: We met backstage. She was all kind of dolled up. I told her what I did. She was a huge fan of anybody that was a tribute or impersonator, and she loved all of that. And she was so inclusive and just loving of everybody, and exactly how she was in the media, she was in real life.
1: Glastonbury Festival organisers have remembered her 2014 performance, calling her an untouchable legend. Elsewhere, the father of one of five young men killed in a crash on Teesside is understood to have had his home rammed shortly beforehand. 17 people have been arrested, with organised crime among the suspected offences. A second man's been charged with murder after a woman died following a fire in West London. Officers were called to an address in Hounslow last Wednesday. A 50-year-old woman died in hospital. At home, cervical screening kits are being offered for free in England for the first time. The NHS hopes the move will help 4 million women who aren't up to date with their appointments by allowing them to test themselves for HPV. And in sport, Celtic threw away a 4-goal lead as they were knocked out of their Champions League playoff at LASK in extra time. The Premiership champions lost 5-1 on the night in Austria, having taken the lead through Callum McGregor.
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1: From the Sky News Centre at 1. Country music icon Dolly Parton has died at the age of 80. Anna Bates looks back at her career.
2: Many may have sung it, but she was the first. I Will Always Love You, among a back catalogue spanning almost 50 studio albums. Working 9 to 5, what a way to make a living. 9 to 5, the song that saw a crossover into film.
3: I need this job, but this is the last straw.
2: The star had an iconic style and was one of the most honoured female country performers of all time, winning 11 Grammys and 3 Emmys. She cancelled performances in October for health reasons and updated fans in May.
4: Some of the meds and treatments make me a little bit swim-headed.
2: Her roots are celebrated at the Dollywood theme park, which opened in Tennessee in 1986.
5: Dolly, I'm begging of you, please don't take my man.
1: At Dolly Parton's request, a small private funeral service will be held for immediate family. Elsewhere, the dad of one of 5 young men killed in a crash on the A66 on Teesside is understood to have had his home rammed by another car shortly beforehand. 17 people have now been arrested, with detectives investigating suspected offences in the build-up to Saturday's collision, including links to organised crime. Hundreds of American products, including cheese, steel and clothing, are facing new import taxes in Canada. Ottawa's announced retaliatory tariffs as its trade dispute with the US escalates. In sport, Celtic threw away a 4-goal lead as they were knocked out of their Champions League playoff at LASK in extra time. The Premiership champions lost 5-1 in Austria. And a yellow weather alert for thunderstorms is due to come into force for parts of England. The Met Office is warning of flash flooding for central and eastern parts from 3.